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1: Iran fires back. I'm Lisa Lacerra, Fox News. Jordan says 20 ballistic missiles have been launched from Iran toward its territory.
2: The situation is dynamic. It followed the U.S. military disabling five oil tankers, Iranian oil tankers, earlier today. They had disabled 10 in the last week after the Iranians fired ballistic missiles for the second time in 2 days at a U.S. military vessel.
1: Fox's Jennifer Griffin in Washington. Secretary of State Marco Rubio is traveling in Colombia, says the U.S. will not allow Iran's attacks to go unanswered. The U.S. banning dairy products, most alcoholic beverages, and motorcycles from Canada as the trade war escalates. The ban will take effect in 3 weeks. It comes after Canada imposed tariffs on $20 billion of U.S. imports. An Illinois mother of four charged with killing her two-year-old son, and the defense argument sounds familiar after an appearance in Will County Court.
3: Prosecutors say 40-year-old Corey Walsh had become very invested in the Lindsay Clancy murder trial in Massachusetts, texting friends about that case just hours before her toddler son was found dead in the basement by a neighbor who found Walsh with cut wounds and a knife in a bathtub. Court records show Walsh told police her son was the devil. Defense attorney Andrea Lyon says Walsh had a psychotic break, but that this is not related to the Clancy case.
4: Speculation that this has anything to do, that it's a copycat or anything like that, is baseless and cruel.
3: A judge ordering Walsh to remain in custody for now, but she is receiving mental care.
1: Fox's Lisa Brady. The jury foreperson in the Clancy trial tells a local Boston TV station the lone holdout admitted he had reasonable doubt about her guilt, but still would not acquit Clancy. The judge declared a mistrial last week after jurors failed to reach a unanimous verdict on whether Clancy was criminally responsible. America's listening to Fox News.
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8: I'm Connie Green in the KTIC News Center, which is sponsored by TNT Coins in Fremont. A Pender man is in jail for allegedly sexually assaulting two girls over a span of several years. 57-year-old Gary Royer was charged by the Thurston County Attorney's Office last week. Royer could face 20 years to life in prison on each charge if convicted. There is no public safety threat. A suspect is in custody after Columbus police were called Friday afternoon to Pawnee Park about an individual with a gun. The suspect remained in custody as of Friday afternoon. An American Red Cross blood drive is in Norfolk tomorrow, 11 a.m. to 5 p.m. at the Norfolk Fire Department. 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Those are the latest stories from the KTIC News Center.
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9: Cloudy skies tonight with a chance of scattered showers and thunderstorms. A low temperature of 63 degrees with winds out of the northwest at 5 to 10. Wednesday, sunshine with a high temperature of 78 and northwest winds at 5 to 15 miles an hour. Wednesday night, mainly clear with a low temperature of 54 and northwest winds at 5 to 10. Thursday, sunshine with a high temperature of 77 and southwest winds at 5 to 15 miles an hour. Thursday night, clear with a low temperature of 61 and southeast winds at 10 to 20 miles an hour. Friday, a slight chance of thunderstorms developing late in the afternoon. Otherwise sunny with a high temperature of 83 degrees and south winds at 15 to 30 miles an hour. Friday night, scattered showers and thunderstorms with a low temperature of 60 and west winds at 10 to 20. Saturday, we'll see a slight chance of showers and a high of 70. Sunday, chance of thunderstorms with a high temperature of 72. I'm meteorologist Ray Miller, and that's a look at KTIC weather on Classic Country KTIC.
10: Hi, this is Gordon Deal. Wednesday on This Morning, America's First News. As Republicans gather in Dallas for a two-day political convention, we'll examine what they hope to achieve ahead of the November elections. Also, investors may have had a solid summer, but the post-Labor Day stretch looks different. Here are the various challenges ahead, and the colleges admitting students without a traditional application. Wednesday on This Morning, America's First News.
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1: Got a breaker 19. This here's a rubber duck. You got a copy on me, Big Ben? Come on. Yeah, 10-4, Big Ben, for sure, for sure. By golly, it's clean clear to Flagtown. Come on. Yeah, it's a big 10-4 there, Big Ben. Yeah, we definitely got the front door, good buddy. 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

0: Negatory, Big Ben. 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Mercy sakes, you better back off another 10.
1: Well, we rolled up Interstate 44 like a rocket sled on rails. We tore up all of our swindle sheets and left them setting on the scales. By the time we hit that shy town, them bears was getting smart. They'd brought up some reinforcements from the Illinois National Guard. There's armored cars and tanks and jeeps and rigs of every size. Yeah, them chicken coops was full of bears and choppers filled the skies. Well, we shot the line, we went for broke with 1,000 screaming trucks and 11 long-haired friends of Jesus in a chartreuse microbus.
0: Duck to Sodbuster. Come on there, yeah. 10-4, Sodbuster. Listen, you want to put that microbus in behind that suicide jockey? Yeah, he's hauling dynamite. He needs all the help he can get.
1: Well, we laid a strip for the Jersey Shore and prepared to cross the line. I could see the bridge was lined with bears, but it didn't have a doggone dime. I says, Pigpen, this here's a rubber duck. We just ain't a gonna pay no

0: nose off your glass and the bears off your tail. 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This here's Rubber Duck on the side. We go.
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1: Fox News, I'm Tom Graham. The U.S. and Iran continue to go tit for tat with Tehran hitting American targets in Georgia, Jordan.
2: Iran has fired ballistic missiles, including cluster munitions, at targets inside Jordan. The situation is dynamic. It followed the U.S. military disabling five oil tankers, Iranian oil tankers, earlier today. They had disabled 10 in the last week.
1: Fox's Jennifer Griffin, cleanup underway after Hurricane Lowell slammed western Hawaiian islands. Fox's Mike Seidel is in Kauai.
3: It came roaring in here with that surge of up to 3 to 4 feet, and not only took out a lot of power with the wind up to 92 miles an hour. About 90% of all customers are without power.
1: And that is Fox's Mike Seidel on the western Hawaiian island. 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
4: Hi, this is Gordon Deal. Wednesday on This Morning, America's First News. As Republicans gather in Dallas for a two-day political convention, we'll examine what they hope to achieve ahead of the November elections. Also, investors may have had a solid summer, but the post-Labor Day stretch looks different. Here are the various challenges ahead, and the colleges admitting students without a traditional application. 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
6: Cloudy skies tonight with a chance of scattered showers and thunderstorms. A low temperature of 63 degrees with winds out of the northwest at 5 to 10. Wednesday, sunshine with high temperature of 78 and northwest winds at 5 to 15 miles an hour. Wednesday night, mainly clear with a low temperature of 54 and northwest winds at 5 to 10. Thursday, sunshine with a high temperature of 77 and southwest winds at 5 to 15 miles an hour. Thursday night, clear with a low temperature of 61 and southeast winds at 10 to 20 miles an hour. Friday, a slight chance of thunderstorms developing late in the afternoon, otherwise sunny with a high temperature of 83 degrees and south winds at 15 to 30 miles an hour. Friday night, scattered showers and thunderstorms with a low temperature of 60 and west winds at 10 to 20. Saturday, we'll see a slight chance of showers and a high of 70. Sunday, chance of thunderstorms with a high temperature of 72. I'm meteorologist Ray Miller. And that's a look at KTIC weather on Classic Country KTIC.
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1: Joining us in the studio include Tiffany Hangmas, NU Vice President, and IANR Vice Chancellor. And our special guest of the week is Silvana Martini, Head of the Department of Food Science and Technology at UNL. And today, of course, we're talking about the department and its work. But Tiffany, we want to start with you when it comes to this topic.
2: Yeah, well, thanks, Bryce. And many listeners, they are familiar with the Department of Food Science and Technology through UNL's famous dairy store. In addition to serving up great ice cream, the department is known for just the exceptional educational experience that it provides to both undergrad, graduate students. And then also when we just think about their connectivity with the food science industry, with other entities that connect with that. And then another exciting area that I know Silvana will talk more about is the connection with food for health also. And so just an exceptional portfolio of work that they have across our tripartite mission. And so really excited to have Silvana join us today.
1: All right. Let's dive a bit into this topic, talk about the department and the various programs. Again, Silvana, thanks for being here. When you try to describe all the work that you guys do in a nutshell, I guess we'll challenge you to do just that here on the program. What kind of work is happening?
3: Great. Thank you, Bryce, and thank you, Tiffany, for having me here. It's always great to talk about the wonderful things that happen in the department. You know, I like to explain the department as a department that works across the entire spectrum of food production, you know, from the agriculture of raw materials to the final product, right? We work with a ton of different disciplines like food engineering, food processing, food chemistry, safety, microbiology, fermentation, flavor, you name it. Everything that has to help provide foods that are healthy to consume and that they can last long in our pantry. You know, I like to also explain that while agriculture produces the raw materials, food scientists are the ones that allow us to modify those materials to transform them in the food that we produce, right? We try to answer questions like how can we process the food safely? How can we can preserve them? How can we create new products that are healthier and last long in our homes, right? And beyond that, you know, how can we increase the value of those commodities that we are so strong here in Nebraska, right? And one of the things I would like to highlight is that the research that we do in the department is really focusing on addressing real world problems, right? And the typical example is the work that the food that the Food Allergen Research and Resource Program does, and it's also known as FARP if you ever heard about them. And what they do is they help companies understand different allergenic ingredients and prevent unintended exposures to allergens, create techniques to determine those allergens in foods, and really develop strategies to decrease the exposure to those allergens by the community. So really helping, providing expertise to the industry to help produce foods that are healthy and good for us, right? So again, really good relationship between industry, academics, that we're hoping to grow that partnership here in Nebraska. Like Tiffany said, we have a really exciting program that is called the Nebraska Food for Health. So we're not happy to stay with the food processing and to transform those commodities. We also want to see what those commodities, what those foods, products do to our health. And that's what Nebraska Food for Health is very, very good at.
1: All right. I want to learn a little bit more about Food for Health. Tell us more about the Food for Health Center and the work taking place in there right now.
3: Great. Yes. It's a very, very exciting opportunity for us because the Nebraska Food for Health Center connects agriculture, food, the gut microbiome, and human health, right? And you might be asking, what does the gut microbiome is, right? So the gut microbiome is a population of microorganisms that we have in our gastrointestinal tract, right? And those microbes affect our health. And everything that we eat, all the foods that we consume, affect that population of microorganisms and how they affect our health, right? So what is fascinating about this is that

0: the inflammatory bowel disease, right? And so really it's very interesting because we are trying to, you know, we usually evaluate crop quality, let's put it that way, based on agronomical characteristics like yield or disease resistance. But what if we could, you know, relate those qualities of our crops related to the health instead of just agronomic characteristics? So I think the big picture is what if, you know, if we can dream in the future, right? What if we could ultimately connect plant genetics, agriculture, food processing, gut microbiome, and human health? That is an incredible, exciting opportunity for an agricultural state like Nebraska and for developing the future of precision nutrition. And really, our department is really well fit to do that, go from crops, food processing.
1: Thanks, Tiffany and Silvana, for joining us here in the studio today for this week's IANR update. If you'd like to keep up with the latest, we encourage you to visit the website ianr.unl.edu.
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1: Iran hits back. I'm Lisa Lacera, Fox News. Jordan says 20 ballistic missiles from Iran have been fired into its territory.
2: It followed the U.S. military disabling five oil tankers, Iranian oil tankers. They had disabled 10 in the last week after the Iranians fired ballistic missiles for the second time in 2 days at a U.S. Navy vessel. The Navy vessel was able to maneuver and evade those missiles.
1: Fox says Jennifer Griffin in Washington. A federal judge in Missouri has temporarily blocked the state from using its old congressional districts in the November election after the U.S. Supreme Court declined to get involved. The federal court action came just days after the Missouri Supreme Court said the state cannot use a new House map backed by President Trump in the November election because citizens turned in thousands of petition signatures demanding a statewide vote on it. The U.S. Supreme Court declined to take up an appeal. The head of the Smithsonian Institution is leaving his role later this year.
3: Amid tensions with the Trump administration, the Smithsonian Secretary Lonnie Bunch says he will step down at the end of the year. In a statement, Bunch says he's leaving with very mixed emotions and heartfelt gratitude. He has led the Smithsonian, which operates dozens of museums, libraries, and research facilities since 2019. But Smithsonian leadership has faced criticism from President Trump, who accuses the museums of promoting radical transformation of society. Chief Justice John Roberts, who serves as chancellor of the Smithsonian, praised Bunch, saying he's pursued excellence in the telling of our nation's history.
1: Fox's Jared Halpern at the White House. Republican Johnson Nunu will face Democrat Chris Pappas in November in the race to replace retiring New Hampshire Senator Gene Shaheen. Sununu spent 6 years in the U.S. House and one in the Senate before being ousted by Shaheen in 2008. 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
5: Cloudy skies tonight with a chance of scattered showers and thunderstorms. A low temperature of 63 degrees with winds out of the northwest at 5 to 10. Wednesday, sunshine with a high temperature of 78 and northwest winds at 5 to 15 miles an hour. Wednesday night, mainly clear with a low temperature of 54 and northwest winds at 5 to 10. Thursday, sunshine with a high temperature of 77 and southwest winds at 5 to 15 miles an hour. Thursday night, clear with a low temperature of 61 and southeast winds at 10 to 20 miles an hour. Friday, a slight chance of thunderstorms developing late in the afternoon, otherwise sunny with a high temperature of 83 degrees and south winds at 15 to 30 miles an hour. Friday night, scattered showers and thunderstorms with a low temperature of 60 and west winds at 10 to 20. Saturday, we'll see a slight chance of showers and a high of 70. Sunday, chance of thunderstorms with a high temperature of 72. I'm meteorologist Ray Miller, and that's a look at KTIC weather on Classic Country KTIC.
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2: Fox News, I'm Tom Graham. The U.S. and Iran continue to go tit-for-tat with Tehran hitting American targets in Georgia, Jordan.
3: Iran has fired ballistic missiles, including cluster munitions, at targets inside Jordan. The situation is dynamic. It followed the U.S. military disabling five oil tankers, Iranian oil tankers, earlier today. They had disabled 10 in the last week.
2: Fox's Jennifer Griffin, cleanup underway after Hurricane Lowell slammed western Hawaiian islands. Fox's Mike Seidel is in Kauai.
4: 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About 90% of all customers are without power.
2: That is Fox's Mike Seidel on the western Hawaiian island. 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
5: Cloudy skies tonight with a chance of scattered showers and thunderstorms. A low temperature of 63 degrees with winds out of the northwest at 5 to 10. Wednesday, sunshine with high temperature of 78 and northwest winds at 5 to 15 miles an hour. Wednesday night, mainly clear with a low temperature of 54 and northwest winds at 5 to 10. Thursday, sunshine with a high temperature of 77 and southwest winds at 5 to 15 miles an hour. Thursday night, clear with a low temperature of 61 and southeast winds at 10 to 20 miles an hour. Friday, a slight chance of thunderstorms developing late in the afternoon, otherwise sunny with a high temperature of 83 degrees and south winds at 15 to 30 miles an hour. Friday night, scattered showers and thunderstorms with a low temperature of 60 and west winds at 10 to 20. Saturday, we'll see a slight chance of showers and a high of 70. Sunday, chance of thunderstorms with a high temperature of 72. I'm meteorologist Ray Miller. And that's a look at KTIC weather on Classic Country KTIC.
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1: I'm Alex Makavica. Adam Wagner joins us. He's director of marketing with the Nebraska Beef Council. Adam, we have been teasing it, but back to school is finally here, and beef plays an important role in kind of helping those families manage all of the chaos. Tell us about what you guys are working on right now.
2: Yeah, you're right, and I think it's true. I think the reality of back to school has finally sunk in, and most families are getting back into those routines with fall sports and all those other activities that are going on. So this time of year can be really challenging for those busy families when it comes to getting dinner on the table, as you mentioned. So there's less time, there's multiple schedules to juggle, but beef does provide that quick and easy option that not only gets a beef meal on the table, but it also provides those nutrients that the kids need to fuel their days. So throughout August and September, the Nebraska Beef Council and the Beef It's What's for Dinner team have been sharing recipes and meal inspiration on our social media channels. So kid-friendly meals like cheeseburger mac and cheese or the one-pan beef fajitas that really give parents a delicious and nutritious meal that can be prepared in 30 minutes or less, which is really important. So we've also been featuring recipes designed for leftovers, and you can maybe cook once and then use those leftovers for a quick lunch or dinner the next day. We've seen some really great response from that content, and we're going to continue to share more recipes and cooking videos throughout the fall.
1: And this goes hand in hand, Adam, with the back-to-school sweepstakes you guys are part of. Tell us the details.
2: Well, as a fun bonus to our back-to-school content, the Beef Checkoff and the Beef It's What's for Dinner brand are sponsoring a back-to-school sweepstakes where people can enter to win a $500 grocery gift card along with some Beef It's What's for Dinner swag, which is really cool. And there's no purchase necessary. Anyone that wants to participate can simply go to beefitswhatsfordinner.com/sweepstakes. And just complete the online entry form, but those entries are open through September 10th, so you need to make sure to get that signed up soon.
1: Okay, well, since we are beginning the school year, that means that the Beef Passport program is coming to an end. It is kind of synonymous with the summer months. What are some of the things important to note for people who have been taking part this summer?
2: Yeah, you're right. We're getting ready to wrap up the sixth annual Nebraska Beef Passport season. This year, there were 30 restaurants and 30 meat shops featured on the pass. The season kicked off in May, as you remember, part of the Beef Month celebrations, and then it has continued throughout the summer. The final day to collect check-ins at participating locations is September 30th, so that's going to be coming up really quick. Those with paper passes will need to mail those back to the Nebraska Beef Council by October 5th to be eligible for all the prizes. But anyone that had the digital pass will automatically be entered for the grand prize and can redeem their check-in points for prizes directly through their online account. We've had over 1,100 digital check-ins this year already, with a few weeks left yet to go in the program. Once the season wraps up and all the passes are submitted, we're going to draw for the two grand prizes, the $250 beef bundles courtesy of the Nebraska Beef Council and the Nebraska Association of Meat Processors. So it's been another fun promotion, and we look forward to announcing our winners in October.
1: Yes, always fun to follow along, and we will have those results next month. Adam, as always, thanks so much for your time. 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
1: The race is set. I'm Lisa LaSera, Fox News. One candidate is a familiar face in the Senate primary in New Hampshire.
2: President Trump's preferred candidate, former GOP Senator John Sununu, winning handily in the New Hampshire Republican primary. He faced off against former Massachusetts Senator Scott Brown. On the Democratic side, Congressman Chris Pappas fended off a challenge from Democratic Socialist Karishma Manzoor.
1: Fox's Kevin Cork. Tomorrow, the first Republican midterm convention gets underway.
3: There are 35 races that are taking up the majority of the president's attention in the last 30 days. So he's asking folks, listen, if you are ahead in the polls, you've got a safe district, let me use my time for the more vulnerable members and speak to all of you across the country tonight to kick off this reelection effort. So for the next two nights, we're going to hear from him, the vice president, also the treasury secretary, the attorney general, Donald Trump Jr., Caroline Leavitt. They're going to be spotlighting legislative wins that have made a difference, they say, in the lives of Americans.
1: Fox's Jackie Heinrich. Jordan says Iran launched 20 ballistic missiles into its territory after the U.S. military destroyed five Iranian oil tankers in response to the latest attacks on U.S. Navy ships over the weekend. The NTSB investigating Sunday's deadly crash of an Amazon cargo plane. The plane overran the runway, striking a van registered to an aviation cleaning company, killing all five people inside. Chairwoman Jennifer Homendy says they'll be interviewing the pilots tomorrow.
4: And we want to hear their account of the accident before we release a readout of the cockpit voice recorder.
1: Homendy says evidence suggests the pilots considered aborting landing before the crash. They have been released from the hospital. Two others who are on the ground remain in critical condition. A third person is in stable condition. The plane's flight data recorder has also been recovered. America is listening to Fox News.
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6: Cloudy skies tonight with a chance of scattered showers and thunderstorms. A low temperature of 63 degrees with winds out of the northwest at 5 to 10. Wednesday, sunshine with a high temperature of 78 and northwest winds at 5 to 15 miles an hour. Wednesday night, mainly clear with a low temperature of 54 and northwest winds at 5 to 10. Thursday, sunshine with a high temperature of 77 and southwest winds at 5 to 15 miles an hour. Thursday night, clear with a low temperature of 61 and southeast winds at 10 to 20 miles an hour. Friday, a slight chance of thunderstorms developing late in the afternoon, otherwise sunny with a high temperature of 83 degrees and south winds at 15 to 30 miles an hour. Friday night, scattered showers and thunderstorms with a low temperature of 60 and west winds at 10 to 20. Saturday, we'll see a slight chance of showers and a high of 70. Sunday, chance of thunderstorms with a high temperature of 72. I'm meteorologist Ray Miller, and that's a look at KTIC weather on Classic Country KTIC.
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2: In Major League Baseball, the Diamondbacks are just a half game ahead of San Diego for the last NL wild card. The D-backs are winning tonight 2-0 at Kansas City in the top of the ninth, thanks to a sac fly in the eighth inning and now a solo homer in the ninth. The Padres have one of the many late games. They're down early 1-0 in the third to Washington, which has lost five games in a row. In progress, Cubs at Brewers 1-1 top of the ninth, and top of the ninth inning, Pirates still lead big at the White Sox 9-3. Yankees in Tampa Bay each won. Yanks 5-3 over Colorado. Winning pitcher Cam Schlittler, 10 strikeouts in his 7 innings of work. Tampa Bay was a 7-1 winner at Atlanta. Junior Caminero with his 39th homer. Houston and the Angels each won on the road. That Halos victory was at Boston 6-1. That ends the Red Sox 5-game winning streak. Cleveland won at Baltimore 9-5. And Tampa Bay Bucks quarterback Baker Mayfield got a 3-year extension.
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1: 5 News. I'm Ted Lindner. U.S. Central Command says the military has destroyed 5 Iranian crude oil carriers after Iran targeted a U.S. Navy warship with ballistic missiles. This is the Treasury announced new sanctions targeting Iran's aviation sector. Fox Business Network's Edward Lawrence.
2: Companies sanctioned today operate in UAE, Turkey, Malaysia, and Kazakhstan. Officials tell me that any country found helping Iran's airline industry will see swift sanctions.
1: Gas prices continue to rise up to $4.15 a gallon, according to AAA. New Hampshire holding primaries tonight in the GOP Senate primary. Trump endorsed former Senator John Sununu, has defeated former Massachusetts Senator Scott Brown. Democratic Senator Jean Shaheen retired after 3 terms opening up the seat. She defeated Sununu 18 years ago to win. And the Democratic nomination won by Chris Pappas, who defeated Democratic Socialist Karishma Manzor. 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
3: Cloudy skies tonight with a chance of scattered showers and thunderstorms. A low temperature of 63 degrees with winds out of the northwest at 5 to 10. Wednesday, sunshine with high temperature of 78 and northwest winds at 5 to 15 miles an hour. Wednesday night, mainly clear with a low temperature of 54 and northwest winds at 5 to 10. Thursday, sunshine with a high temperature of 77 and southwest winds at 5 to 15 miles an hour. Thursday night, clear with a low temperature of 61 and southeast winds at 10 to 20 miles an hour. Friday, a slight chance of thunderstorms developing late in the afternoon, otherwise sunny with a high temperature of 83 degrees and south winds at 15 to 30 miles an hour. Friday night, scattered showers and thunderstorms with a low temperature of 60 and west winds at 10 to 20. Saturday, we'll see a slight chance of showers and a high of 70. Sunday, chance of thunderstorms with a high temperature of 72. I'm meteorologist Ray Miller. And that's a look at KTIC weather on Classic Country KTIC.
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1: Away from the Republican midterm convention. I'm Lisa Lucera, Fox News. President Trump set to address the crowd tomorrow when the event kicks off in Dallas.
2: The president said the event is sold out and organizers are also, quote, saving the stage for candidates who are in tight races, and that he'll be speaking on both nights. In addition to the vice president, some cabinet members and other big names will be spotlighting legislative wins that they say helped improve the lives of Americans, from no tax on tips, overtime and Social Security, to border enforcement, energy, and jobs. But House Democrats are counter-programming. They're sending a delegation here to slam Republicans for, quote, partying with their super-rich donors amid an affordability crisis.
1: Fox's Jackie Heinrich in Dallas. Former New Hampshire Republican Senator John Sununu will face Democrat Chris Pappas in November in the race to replace retiring Senator Gene Shaheen.
3: Sununu and Pappas will now face off in November. That race considered one of a handful of hot contests that could ultimately determine control of the Senate.
1: Fox's Kevin Cork. Sununu spent 6 years in the U.S. House and one term in the Senate before being ousted by Shaheen in 2008. A federal judge has temporarily blocked the state of Missouri from using its old congressional districts in the upcoming midterm elections. This coming moments after the U.S. Supreme Court let stand a ruling from Missouri's top court to use the old districts instead of new ones backed by President Trump. Iran's Revolutionary Guard claims it attacked ships that were attempting to cross what it called a prohibited and unsafe area of the Strait of Hormuz. This coming after U.S. Central Command says forces destroyed five Iranian crude oil carriers.
4: This is part of an ongoing effort to squeeze Iran economically. These are economic targets. This is not a beginning, I'm told, of a new phase that would involve ground troops or anything like that.
1: Fox's Jennifer Griffin in Washington. 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
6: Cloudy skies tonight with a chance of scattered showers and thunderstorms. A low temperature of 63 degrees with winds out of the northwest at 5 to 10. Wednesday, sunshine with a high temperature of 78 and northwest winds at 5 to 15 miles an hour. Wednesday night, mainly clear with a low temperature of 54 and northwest winds at 5 to 10. Thursday, sunshine with a high temperature of 77 and southwest winds at 5 to 15 miles an hour. Thursday night, clear with a low temperature of 61 and southeast winds at 10 to 20 miles an hour. Friday, a slight chance of thunderstorms developing late in the afternoon, otherwise sunny with a high temperature of 83 degrees and south winds at 15 to 30 miles an hour. Friday night, scattered showers and thunderstorms with a low temperature of 60 and west winds at 10 to 20. Saturday, we'll see a slight chance of showers and a high of 70. Sunday, chance of thunderstorms with a high temperature of 72. I'm meteorologist Ray Miller, and that's a look at KTIC weather on Classic Country KTIC.
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2: The Reds at Dodgers game tonight is tied 2-2 in the bottom of the fourth. Padres getting shut out at home 3-0 in the top of the seventh by Washington, which has lost five in a row. The Padres started the night a half game behind the Arizona Diamondbacks for the last NL wildcard. Arizona has won in 11 innings, 5-3 at Kansas City. Milwaukee won in 10 against the Cubs, 4-3. The Angels won at Boston, 6-1. That ends the Red Sox five-game winning streak. Yankees and Tampa Bay each one. Cleveland was a winner at Baltimore 9-5. The Tampa Bay Bucks gave quarterback Baker Mayfield a three-year extension. Patriots running back Travion Henderson with his ankle injury will miss the season opener Wednesday at Seattle. In quarterfinal action at the U.S. Open, Jessica Pegula, the three seed, advanced in three sets. Number one, Aryna Sabalenka won in a third set tiebreaker. Carlos Alcaraz's match just getting started.
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7: Well, my daddy left home when I was three, and he didn't leave much to Ma and me, just this old guitar and an empty bottle of booze. Now, I don't blame him because he run and hid, but the meanest thing that he ever did was before he left, he went and named me Sue. Well, he must have thought that it was cool.

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I tell you, I fought tougher men, but I really can't remember when. He kicked like a mule and he bit like a crocodile. I heard him laugh and then I heard him cussing. He went for his gun and I pulled mine first. He stood there looking at me and I saw him smile. And he said, son, this world is rough, and if a man's gonna make it, he's gotta be tough. And I know I wouldn't be there to help you along.

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1: News. I'm Sue Guzman. The U.S. hitting military bombs in five Iranian oil tankers after Iran attacked a U.S. military warship with ballistic missiles. This is as the Treasury announced new sanctions targeting Iran's aviation sector. Fox Business Network's Edward Lawrence.
2: Companies sanctioned today operate in UAE, Turkey, Malaysia, and Kazakhstan. Officials tell me that any country found helping Iran's airline industry will see swift sanctions.
1: Gas prices continue to rise, $4.15 a gallon, according to AAA. Retrial of disgraced South Carolina lawyer Alec Murdaugh, going to now for the murders of his wife and son, but taking place in a different location.
3: State Judge Deborah McCaslin said this time it will occur in Sumter County.
1: Fox's Grinnell Scott reporting. 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
4: Cloudy skies tonight with a chance of scattered showers and thunderstorms. A low temperature of 63 degrees with winds out of the northwest at 5 to 10. Wednesday, sunshine with high temperature of 78 and northwest winds at 5 to 15 miles an hour. Wednesday night, mainly clear with a low temperature of 54 and northwest winds at 5 to 10. Thursday, sunshine with a high temperature of 77 and southwest winds at 5 to 15 miles an hour. Thursday night, clear with a low temperature of 61 and southeast winds at 10 to 20 miles an hour. Friday, a slight chance of thunderstorms developing late in the afternoon, otherwise sunny with a high temperature of 83 degrees and south winds at 15 to 30 miles an hour. Friday night, scattered showers and thunderstorms with a low temperature of 60 and west winds at 10 to 20. Saturday, we'll see a slight chance of showers and a high of 70. Sunday, chance of thunderstorms with a high temperature of 72. I'm meteorologist Ray Miller. And that's a look at KTIC weather on Classic Country KTIC.
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2: Cloudy skies tonight with a chance of scattered showers and thunderstorms. A low temperature of 63 degrees with winds out of the northwest at 5 to 10. Wednesday, sunshine with high temperature of 78 and northwest winds at 5 to 15 miles an hour. Wednesday night, mainly clear with a low temperature of 54 and northwest winds at 5 to 10. Thursday, sunshine with a high temperature of 77 and southwest winds at 5 to 15 miles an hour. Thursday night, clear with a low temperature of 61 and southeast winds at 10 to 20 miles an hour. Friday, a slight chance of thunderstorms developing late in the afternoon, otherwise sunny with a high temperature of 83 degrees and south winds at 15 to 30 miles an hour. Friday night, scattered showers and thunderstorms with a low temperature of 60 and west winds at 10 to 20. Saturday, we'll see a slight chance of showers and a high of 70. Sunday, chance of thunderstorms with a high temperature of 72. I'm meteorologist Ray Miller, and that's a look at KTIC weather on Classic Country KTIC.
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2: It'll be a very late night in New York at the U.S. Open. Already on the ladies' side, number three Jessica Pegula advanced, winning a quarterfinal in three sets. Earlier, number one Aryna Sabalenka won her quarterfinal in a third set tiebreak. But in a match that started after 11 p.m. Eastern time, they've just finished the first set of a men's quarterfinal, Carlos Alcaraz winning a tiebreak in set number one against American Ben Shelton. To baseball, eighth inning, Rangers up 10-3 at Seattle. It's the Dodgers 3-2 over the Reds. The San Diego Padres wound up 5-4 winners against the Nationals with four runs in the bottom of the eighth. The Padres are still just a half game back of the Diamondbacks for the last NL wildcard. Arizona won in 11 innings at Kansas City 5-3. Milwaukee in 10 innings beat the Cubs 4-3. Yankees and Tampa Bay each with wins. Cleveland won 9-5 at Baltimore.
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1: News, I'm Ted Lindner. President Trump Tuesday signing orders banning the import of Canadian alcohol, dairy, and motorcycles, retaliating hours after Ottawa imposed a 50% tariff on American clothing, cheese, metals, and wood. U.S. Central Command says the military's destroyed five Iranian crude oil carriers after Iran targeted a U.S. Navy warship with ballistic missiles. This is the Treasury announces new sanctions targeting Iran's aviation sector.
2: Companies sanctioned today operate in UAE, Turkey, Malaysia, and Kazakhstan. Officials tell me that any country found helping Iran's airline industry will see swift sanctions.
1: Fox Business Network's Edward Lawrence. In primary night in New Hampshire in the GOP Senate race, Trump endorsed former Senator John Sununu, defeats former Massachusetts Senator Scott Brown. The Democratic nomination was won by Chris Pappas, who defeated Democratic Socialist Karishma Manzor. 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
3: Cloudy skies tonight with a chance of scattered showers and thunderstorms. A low temperature of 63 degrees with winds out of the northwest at 5 to 10. Wednesday, sunshine with high temperature of 78 and northwest winds at 5 to 15 miles an hour. Wednesday night, mainly clear with a low temperature of 54 and northwest winds at 5 to 10. Thursday, sunshine with a high temperature of 77 and southwest winds at 5 to 15 miles an hour. Thursday night, clear with a low temperature of 61 and southeast winds at 10 to 20 miles an hour. Friday, a slight chance of thunderstorms developing late in the afternoon, otherwise sunny with a high temperature of 83 degrees and south winds at 15 to 30 miles an hour. Friday night, scattered showers and thunderstorms with a low temperature of 60 and west winds at 10 to 20. Saturday, we'll see a slight chance of showers and a high of 70. Sunday, chance of thunderstorms with a high temperature of 72. I'm meteorologist Ray Miller. And that's a look at KTIC weather on Classic Country KTIC.
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1: Fresh strikes on Iran. I'm Ted Lindner, Fox News. The U.S. has launched new strikes on Iranian oil tankers. Fox's Jessica Rosenthal with more.
2: U.S. forces struck multiple Iranian oil tankers after Iran attempted to strike a U.S. Navy ship Monday. Their attempt failed. Iranian officials recently announced they've tested a new missile called Qasem Basir and had targeted U.S. Navy assets in the Strait of Hormuz. U.S. officials said they'd never struck anything. But this new missile prompted speculation among military analysts that Iran's been receiving help from a foreign government. In recent days, Iranian officials have acknowledged economic pressures due to the U.S. blockade, with Iran's President Masoud Pezeshkian warning in an interview that those pressures may erode public support. Jessica Rosenthal, Fox News.
1: The Israeli government's responding after the U.K. imposed sanctions on illegal Israeli settlements in the West Bank. Fox's Steve Harrigan with more from Tel Aviv.
3: The Israeli reaction was quick, shutting down the British consulate in East Jerusalem and banning a number of British officials from entering Israel. Violence has become a part of daily life in the West Bank between Palestinians, Jewish settlers, and increasingly Israeli soldiers. In the village of Kusra, Israeli Prime Minister Netanyahu condemned what he calls criminal violence. Trade between the West Bank and UK is minimal, mainly agricultural items like citrus fruit, making the ban largely symbolic. Opposition politicians in the UK say the decision could also have an impact at home. Conservatives warn the ban could encourage more anti-Semitic violence in Britain.
1: Nations like Canada, France, and the UK have recognized a Palestinian state. Primary night in New Hampshire in the GOP Senate race, Trump endorsed former Senator John Sununu, has defeated former Massachusetts Senator Scott Brown. Democrat Senator Jean Shaheen retired after three terms, opening up the seat. She defeated Sununu 18 years ago. 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
8: Cloudy skies tonight with a chance of scattered showers and thunderstorms. A low temperature of 63 degrees with winds out of the northwest at 5 to 10. Wednesday, sunshine with high temperature of 78 and northwest winds at 5 to 15 miles an hour. Wednesday night, mainly clear with a low temperature of 54 and northwest winds at 5 to 10. Thursday, sunshine with a high temperature of 77 and southwest winds at 5 to 15 miles an hour. Thursday night, clear with a low temperature of 61 and southeast winds at 10 to 20 miles an hour. Friday, a slight chance of thunderstorms developing late in the afternoon, otherwise sunny with a high temperature of 83 degrees and south winds at 15 to 30 miles an hour. Friday night, scattered showers and thunderstorms with a low temperature of 60 and west winds at 10 to 20. Saturday, we'll see a slight chance of showers and a high of 70. Sunday, chance of thunderstorms with a high temperature of 72. I'm meteorologist Ray Miller, and that's a look at KTIC weather on Classic Country KTIC.
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3: The LA Dodgers have won 6 straight games after edging Cincinnati 3-2. San Diego sent Washington to a 6 straight loss, 5-4, as the Padres scored 4 times in the bottom of the 8th. Texas and Toronto got road wins, extra inning victories for both Arizona and Milwaukee. The Yankees defeated Colorado 5-3, winning pitcher Cam Schlittler with 10 strikeouts in his 7 innings. Tampa Bay won at Atlanta 7-1. Junior Caminero hit his 39th homer of the year. The Angels were winners at Boston 6-1, ending the Red Sox 5-game winning streak. Cleveland was a 9-5 winner at Baltimore. The Tampa Bay Bucks gave quarterback Baker Mayfield a 3-year extension worth $165 million. Patriots running back Travion Henderson with his ankle injury will miss the season opener Wednesday at Seattle. And at the U.S. Open in ladies' quarterfinals, wins for number 1 Aryna Sabalenka and number 3 Jessica Pegula.
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1: Fox News, I'm Ted Lindner. President Trump Tuesday signing orders banning the import of Canadian alcohol, dairy, and motorcycles, retaliating hours after Ottawa imposed a 50% tariff on American clothing, cheese, metals, and wood. U.S. Central Command says the military has destroyed five Iranian crude oil carriers after Iran targeted a U.S. Navy warship with ballistic missiles. This is the Treasury announces new sanctions targeting Iran's aviation sector.
2: Companies sanctioned today operate in UAE, Turkey, Malaysia, and Kazakhstan. Officials tell me that any country found helping Iran's airline industry will see swift sanctions.
1: Fox Business Network's Edward Lawrence. In primary night in New Hampshire in the GOP Senate race, Trump endorsed former Senator John Sununu, defeats former Massachusetts Senator Scott Brown. The Democratic nomination was won by Chris Pappas, who defeated Democratic Socialist Karishma Manzor. 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
5: Cloudy skies tonight with a chance of scattered showers and thunderstorms. A low temperature of 63 degrees with winds out of the northwest at 5 to 10. Wednesday, sunshine with high temperature of 78 and northwest winds at 5 to 15 miles an hour. Wednesday night, mainly clear with a low temperature of 54 and northwest winds at 5 to 10. Thursday, sunshine with a high temperature of 77 and southwest winds at 5 to 15 miles an hour. Thursday night, clear with a low temperature of 61 and southeast winds at 10 to 20 miles an hour. Friday, a slight chance of thunderstorms developing late in the afternoon, otherwise sunny with a high temperature of 83 degrees and south winds at 15 to 30 miles an hour. Friday night, scattered showers and thunderstorms with a low temperature of 60 and west winds at 10 to 20. Saturday, we'll see a slight chance of showers and a high of 70. Sunday, chance of thunderstorms with a high temperature of 72. I'm meteorologist Ray Miller, and that's a look at KTIC weather on Classic Country KTIC.
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1: In the crosshairs. I'm Sue Guzman, Fox News. The U.S. military destroyed five Iranian crude oil tankers in the Gulf of Oman and Karg Island. The latest from Fox's Christina Coleman.
2: CENTCOM says the strikes are in response to Iran targeting a U.S. Navy warship with ballistic missiles twice over the past 2 days. The warship dodged the attacks and no one on board was injured. This comes as the U.S. Navy continues to enforce the U.S. blockade against Iran. But Democrats continue to criticize Trump over this military conflict. Meantime, Iran is saying they confiscated a U.S. underwater sea drone. U.S. officials say not a problem. They say this drone was not armed, had no classified information, and they believe it had died from overuse and had been in the water for over a day.
1: President Trump awarding a 9/11 hero the nation's highest civilian honor. Fox's Jared Halpern has more.
3: Known as the man in the red bandana, Wells Crowther is credited with saving 18 lives on 9/11 as he ran up and down a staircase helping survivors escape the South Tower.
4: But he willingly made all of these trips up and down, up and down, up and down, over and over again, saving life after life.
3: At a ceremony honoring first responders, President Trump posthumously awarded the Presidential Medal of Freedom to Crowther, a volunteer firefighter working in finance at the World Trade Center in 2001. He died when the tower collapsed. President Trump will mark the 25th anniversary of the terror attacks at the Pentagon on Friday. At the White House, Jared Halpern, Fox News.
1: Primaries held in New Hampshire Tuesday in the GOP Senate race. Trump endorsed former Senator John Sununu, has defeated former Massachusetts Senator Scott Brown. Democratic Senator Jean Shaheen retired after 3 terms opening up the seat. The Democratic nomination was won by Chris Pappas, who defeated Democratic Socialist Karishma Mansour. 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
17: Cloudy skies tonight with a chance of scattered showers and thunderstorms. A low temperature of 63 degrees with winds out of the northwest at 5 to 10. Wednesday, sunshine with a high temperature of 78 and northwest winds at 5 to 15 miles an hour. Wednesday night, mainly clear with a low temperature of 54 and northwest winds at 5 to 10. Thursday, sunshine with a high temperature of 77 and southwest winds at 5 to 15 miles an hour. Thursday night, clear with a low temperature of 61 and southeast winds at 10 to 20 miles an hour. Friday, a slight chance of thunderstorms developing late in the afternoon, otherwise sunny with a high temperature of 83 degrees and south winds at 15 to 30 miles an hour. Friday night, scattered showers and thunderstorms with a low temperature of 60 and west winds at 10 to 20. Saturday, we'll see a slight chance of showers and a high of 70. Sunday, chance of thunderstorms with a high temperature of 72. I'm meteorologist Ray Miller, and that's a look at KTIC weather on Classic Country KTIC.
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3: The LA Dodgers have won six straight games after edging Cincinnati 3-2. San Diego sent Washington to a sixth straight loss, 5-4, as the Padres scored four times in the bottom of the eighth. Texas and Toronto got road wins, extra inning victories for both Arizona and Milwaukee. The Yankees defeated Colorado 5-3, winning pitcher Cam Schlittler with 10 strikeouts in his seven innings. Tampa Bay won at Atlanta 7-1. Junior Caminero hit his 39th homer of the year. The Angels were winners at Boston 6-1, ending the Red Sox five-game winning streak. Cleveland was a 9-5 winner at Baltimore. The Tampa Bay Bucks gave quarterback Baker Mayfield a three-year extension worth $165 million. Patriots running back Travion Henderson with his ankle injury will miss the season opener Wednesday at Seattle. And at the U.S. Open in ladies' quarterfinals, wins for number one Aryna Sabalenka and number three Jessica Pegula.
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2: Cloudy skies tonight with a chance of scattered showers and thunderstorms. A low temperature of 63 degrees with winds out of the northwest at 5 to 10. Wednesday, sunshine with high temperature of 78 and northwest winds at 5 to 15 miles an hour. Wednesday night, mainly clear with a low temperature of 54 and northwest winds at 5 to 10. Thursday, sunshine with a high temperature of 77 and southwest winds at 5 to 15 miles an hour. Thursday night, clear with a low temperature of 61 and southeast winds at 10 to 20 miles an hour. Friday, a slight chance of thunderstorms developing late in the afternoon, otherwise sunny with a high temperature of 83 degrees and south winds at 15 to 30 miles an hour. Friday night, scattered showers and thunderstorms with a low temperature of 60 and west winds at 10 to 20. Saturday, we'll see a slight chance of showers and a high of 70. Sunday, chance of thunderstorms with a high temperature of 72. I'm meteorologist Ray Miller, and that's a look at KTIC weather on Classic Country, KTIC.
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Yeah, Red Rider, this is the Cottonmouth in the Psycho Billy Cadillac. Come on. Haul. This is the Cottonmouth and Negatory on the cost of this machine there, Red Rider. You might say I went right up to the factory and picked it up. It's cheaper that way.

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1: The left lane going south on Highway 9 out of Pender is blocked.
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1: Republicans set to rally in Dallas tonight. I'm Ted Lindner, Fox News. President Trump, Vice President Vance, and GOP House and Senate nominees expected to be on stage Wednesday evening at the American Airlines Center in Dallas for the first ever national party convention in a midterm year. Will this draw voters out in November? Fox's Evan Brown takes a look from Dallas.
2: President Trump undoubtedly excites his Republican base, but he's not on the ballot, and often the work of getting voters to the polls is very local, and that means phone calls, door knocking, and word of mouth.
3: We need to focus to keep the voters' attention. It's important for them to stay on board.
2: Margaret Ann Lopez proudly showed up for barbecue and a meeting of the Irving, Texas Republican Club. Club President Chip Black says they're hoping to get whatever red voters out in what's often blue Dallas County.
4: Because there are a lot of people who love Trump, but you have to bring in, have them come in and vote for the down ballot people also.
2: In Dallas, Eben Brown, Fox News.
1: The U.S. has launched new strikes on Iranian oil tankers. Fox's Jessica Rosenthal.
5: U.S. forces struck multiple Iranian oil tankers after Iran attempted to strike a U.S. Navy ship Monday. Their attempt failed. Iranian officials recently announced they've tested a new missile called Qasem Basir and had targeted U.S. Navy assets in the Strait of Hormuz. U.S. officials said they'd never struck anything. But this new missile prompted speculation among military analysts that Iran's been receiving help from a foreign government. In recent days, Iranian officials have acknowledged economic pressures due to the U.S. blockade, with Iran's President Masoud Pezeshkian warning in an interview that those pressures may erode public support. Jessica Rosenthal, Fox News.
1: And it was primary night in New Hampshire in the GOP Senate race. Trump endorsed former Senator John Sununu, has defeated former Massachusetts Senator Scott Brown. Democrat Senator Jean Shaheen retired after three terms, opening up the seat. She defeated Sununu 18 years ago. The Democratic nomination won by Chris Pappas, who defeated Democratic Socialist Karishma Manzoor. America's listening to Fox News.
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9: Cloudy skies tonight with a chance of scattered showers and thunderstorms. A low temperature of 63 degrees with winds out of the northwest at 5 to 10. Wednesday, sunshine with high temperature of 78 and northwest winds at 5 to 15 miles an hour. Wednesday night, mainly clear with a low temperature of 54 and northwest winds at 5 to 10. Thursday, sunshine with a high temperature of 77 and southwest winds at 5 to 15 miles an hour. Thursday night, clear with a low temperature of 61 and southeast winds at 10 to 20 miles an hour. Friday, a slight chance of thunderstorms developing late in the afternoon, otherwise sunny with a high temperature of 83 degrees and south winds at 15 to 30 miles an hour. Friday night, scattered showers and thunderstorms with a low temperature of 60 and west winds at 10 to 20. Saturday, we'll see a slight chance of showers and a high of 70. Sunday, chance of thunderstorms with a high temperature of 72. I'm meteorologist Ray Miller, and that's a look at KTIC weather on Classic Country KTIC.
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3: The LA Dodgers have won six straight games after edging Cincinnati 3-2. San Diego sent Washington to a six straight loss, 5-4, as the Padres scored four times in the bottom of the eighth. Texas and Toronto got road wins, extra inning victories for both Arizona and Milwaukee. The Yankees defeated Colorado 5-3, winning pitcher Cam Schlittler with 10 strikeouts in his seven innings. Tampa Bay won at Atlanta 7-1. Junior Caminero hit his 39th homer of the year. The Angels were winners at Boston 6-1, ending the Red Sox five-game winning streak. Cleveland was a 9-5 winner at Baltimore. The Tampa Bay Bucks gave quarterback Baker Mayfield a three-year extension worth $165 million. Patriots running back Travion Henderson with his ankle injury will miss the season opener Wednesday at Seattle. And at the U.S. Open in ladies' quarterfinals, wins for number one Aryna Sabalenka and number three Jessica Pegula.
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2: 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And Buddy Cannon, my producer, he kept Double Wide, and he let the other song go away and let somebody else cut it. And like I said, man, I wanted that song so bad after it came out on radio and I heard it. And 2 years later, going down the road, I told my wife, it came on the radio. I said, well, we should have got that song. She said, you did. I said, what do you mean? She said, well, that song was on the CD they pitched you with Queen of My Double Wide Trailer, and Buddy let it go. And it was John Deere Green.
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4: Cloudy skies tonight with a chance of scattered showers and thunderstorms. A low temperature of 63 degrees with winds out of the northwest at 5 to 10. Wednesday, sunshine with high temperature of 78 and northwest winds at 5 to 15 miles an hour. Wednesday night, mainly clear with a low temperature of 54 and northwest winds at 5 to 10. Thursday, sunshine with a high temperature of 77 and southwest winds at 5 to 15 miles an hour. Thursday night, clear with a low temperature of 61 and southeast winds at 10 to 20 miles an hour. Friday, a slight chance of thunderstorms developing late in the afternoon, otherwise sunny with a high temperature of 83 degrees and south winds at 15 to 30 miles an hour. Friday night, scattered showers and thunderstorms with a low temperature of 60 and west winds at 10 to 20. Saturday, we'll see a slight chance of showers and a high of 70. Sunday, chance of thunderstorms with a high temperature of 72. I'm meteorologist Ray Miller, and that's a look at KTIC weather on Classic Country KTIC.
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1: Hours away from the Republican midterm convention, I'm Sue Guzman, Fox News. The first ever GOP midterm convention set to get underway tonight in Dallas, Texas. And President Trump expected to be the headliner for both days.
2: This two-day-long Republican national midterm convention won't handle party business like the presidential ones because nobody needs to renominate President Trump. But it is the hope of the president and his party that the attention will push enough Republican voters to get out and vote in November. The GOP often sees lower turnout in non-presidential years, and the president knows GOP control of both the House and the Senate hang in the balance. While the president will speak both nights, Vice President Vance gives tonight's keynote at the arena. In Dallas, Eben Brown, Fox News.
1: Primaries held in New Hampshire Tuesday in the GOP Senate race. Trump endorsed former Senator John Sununu, defeated former Massachusetts Senator Scott Brown. Democratic Senator Jeanne Shaheen retired after three terms, opening up that seat. And the Democratic nomination was won by Chris Pappas, who defeated Democratic Socialist Karishma Mansour. United States military destroying five Iranian crude oil tankers in the Gulf of Oman and Karg Island. We have the latest from Fox's Christina Coleman.
3: CENTCOM says the strikes are in response to Iran targeting a U.S. Navy warship with ballistic missiles twice over the past 2 days. The warship dodged the attacks and no one on board was injured. This comes as the U.S. Navy continues to enforce the U.S. blockade against Iran. But Democrats continue to criticize Trump over this military conflict. Meantime, Iran is saying they confiscated a U.S. underwater sea drone. U.S. officials say not a problem. They say this drone was not armed, had no classified information, and they believe it had died from overuse and had been in the water for over a day.
1: Secretary of State Rubio vowing the U.S. won't allow Iran's attacks to go unanswered. 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
16: Cloudy skies tonight with a chance of scattered showers and thunderstorms. A low temperature of 63 degrees with winds out of the northwest at 5 to 10. Wednesday, sunshine with a high temperature of 78 and northwest winds at 5 to 15 miles an hour. Wednesday night, mainly clear with a low temperature of 54 and northwest winds at 5 to 10. Thursday, sunshine with a high temperature of 77 and southwest winds at 5 to 15 miles an hour. Thursday night, clear with a low temperature of 61 and southeast winds at 10 to 20 miles an hour. Friday, a slight chance of thunderstorms developing late in the afternoon, otherwise sunny with a high temperature of 83 degrees and south winds at 15 to 30 miles an hour. Friday night, scattered showers and thunderstorms with a low temperature of 60 and west winds at 10 to 20. Saturday, we'll see a slight chance of showers and a high of 70. Sunday, chance of thunderstorms with a high temperature of 72. I'm meteorologist Ray Miller, and that's a look at KTIC weather on Classic Country KTIC.
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2: Eight-seeded American Ben Shelton upset second seed and defending champion Carlos Alcaraz in five sets at the U.S. Open to advance to the semifinals. Final score 6-7, 6-1, 6-3, 1-6, 7-6. Shelton won the fifth set tiebreaker 10-7 in a match that went almost 4.5 hours and didn't end until 3:34 in the morning in Queens. Shelton will now face Francis Tiafoe in Friday's semifinals after Tiafoe rallied from two sets to love to beat fellow American Alex Mickelson in five sets. Dodgers won their sixth in a row, edging the Reds 3-2. Tarek Skubal with the win. Arizona won an 11 against the Royals 5-3. Padres scored 4 in the 8th to beat the Nats 5-4. Brewers were 4-3 victors over the Cubs in 10 innings. And it's finally here. The NFL regular season begins tonight with a Super Bowl rematch. Patriots and Seahawks in Seattle. All kicks off at 8:20 Eastern Time.
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1: News. I'm Sue Guzman. The race is now set in the New Hampshire Senate race.
2: President Trump's preferred candidate, former GOP Senator John Sununu, winning handily in the New Hampshire Republican primary. He faced off against former Massachusetts Senator Scott Brown. On the Democratic side, Congressman Chris Pappas fended off a challenge from Democratic Socialist Karishma Manzoor.
1: Fox's Kevin Cork, the NTSB with an update on its investigation into Sunday's deadly crash of an Amazon cargo plane. The plane overran the runway, striking a van, killing all five people inside. Chairwoman Jennifer Homendy says they plan to interview the pilots today.
3: We want to hear their account of the accident before we release a readout of the cockpit voice recorder.
1: Homendy says the evidence suggests the pilots considered aborting landing before the crash. They have now been released from the hospital. 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
5: Cloudy skies tonight with a chance of scattered showers and thunderstorms. A low temperature of 63 degrees with winds out of the northwest at 5 to 10. Wednesday, sunshine with a high temperature of 78 and northwest winds at 5 to 15 miles an hour. Wednesday night, mainly clear with a low temperature of 54 and northwest winds at 5 to 10. Thursday, sunshine with a high temperature of 77 and southwest winds at 5 to 15 miles an hour. Thursday night, clear with a low temperature of 61 and southeast winds at 10 to 20 miles an hour. Friday, a slight chance of thunderstorms developing late in the afternoon, otherwise sunny with a high temperature of 83 degrees and south winds at 15 to 30 miles an hour. Friday night, scattered showers and thunderstorms with a low temperature of 60 and west winds at 10 to 20. Saturday, we'll see a slight chance of showers and a high of 70. Sunday, chance of thunderstorms with a high temperature of 72. I'm meteorologist Ray Miller, and that's a look at KTIC weather on Classic Country KTIC.
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1: We're a mile north of Beamer here, and looks like we got about 90 hundreds.
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2: It was a classic Tuesday that turned into a classic Wednesday at the U.S. Open. Eighth-seeded American Ben Shelton upset second-seeded and defending champion Carlos Alcaraz in five sets to advance to the semifinals. Final score 6-7, 6-1, 6-3, 1-6, 7-6. It capped off a crazy day in Queens as the match between Shelton and Alcaraz lasted 4.5 hours and didn't end until past 3:30 in the morning in Queens. Next up for Shelton, fellow American Francis Tiafoe, who won his own five-set match earlier in the day against Alex Mickelson. Dodgers won their sixth straight game, 3-2 victors over the Reds. Diamondbacks won in 11 innings in Kansas City, 5-3. LSU added two final players to its roster, meaning former NFL players Daquan Wright and Xavier Harris have no room to join the Tigers this season. And the NFL season kicks off tonight. Patriots and Seahawks in Seattle at 8:20 Eastern Time.
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1: A midterm rally set for Dallas starting tonight. I'm Ted Lindner, Fox News. President Trump, Vice President Vance, and GOP House and Senate nominees expected to be on stage tonight at the American Airlines Center in Dallas for the first ever national party convention in a midterm year. But the question is, will this draw voters out in November? Fox's Evan Brown taking a look at that.
2: President Trump undoubtedly excites his Republican base, but he's not on the ballot. And often the work of getting voters to the polls is very local. And that means phone calls, door knocking, and word of mouth.
3: We need to focus to keep the voters' attention. It's important for them to stay on board.
2: Margaret Ann Lopez proudly showed up for barbecue in a meeting of the Irving, Texas Republican Club. Club President Chip Black says they're hoping to get whatever red voters out in what's

0: Often blue Dallas County.
1: Because there are a lot of people who love Trump, but you have to bring in, have them come in and vote for the down ballot people also.
0: In Dallas, Eben Brown, Fox News.
2: The U.S. launching new strikes on Iranian oil tankers.
3: U.S. forces struck multiple Iranian oil tankers after Iran attempted to strike a U.S. Navy ship Monday. Their attempt failed. Iranian officials recently announced they've tested a new missile called Qasem Basir and had targeted U.S. Navy assets in the Strait of Hormuz. U.S. officials said they'd never struck anything. But this new missile prompted speculation among military analysts that Iran's been receiving help from a foreign government. In recent days, Iranian officials have acknowledged economic pressures due to the U.S. blockade, with Iran's President Masoud Pezeshkian warning in an interview that those pressures may erode public support. Jessica Rosenthal, Fox News.
2: And in the state of New Hampshire, primary night. On Tuesday in the GOP Senate race, Trump endorsed former Senator John Sununu, defeated former Massachusetts Senator Scott Brown. Democrat Senator Jean Shaheen retired after three terms, opening up the seat. She defeated Sununu 18 years ago. The Democrat nomination won by Chris Pappas. 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
9: Cloudy skies tonight with a chance of scattered showers and thunderstorms. A low temperature of 63 degrees with winds out of the northwest at 5 to 10. Wednesday, sunshine with high temperature of 78 and northwest winds at 5 to 15 miles an hour. Wednesday night, mainly clear with a low temperature of 54 and northwest winds at 5 to 10. Thursday, sunshine with a high temperature of 77 and southwest winds at 5 to 15 miles an hour. Thursday night, clear with a low temperature of 61 and southeast winds at 10 to 20 miles an hour. Friday, a slight chance of thunderstorms developing late in the afternoon, otherwise sunny with a high temperature of 83 degrees and south winds at 15 to 30 miles an hour. Friday night, scattered showers and thunderstorms with a low temperature of 60 and west winds at 10 to 20. Saturday, we'll see a slight chance of showers and a high of 70. Sunday, chance of thunderstorms with a high temperature of 72. I'm meteorologist Ray Miller, and that's a look at KTIC weather on Classic Country KTIC.
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4: Eight-seeded American Ben Shelton upset second seed and defending champion Carlos Alcaraz in five sets at the U.S. Open to advance to the semifinals. Final score 6-7, 6-1, 6-3, 1-6, 7-6. Shelton won the fifth set tiebreaker 10-7 in a match that went almost 4.5 hours and didn't end until 3:34 in the morning in Queens. Shelton will now face Francis Tiafoe in Friday's semifinals after Tiafoe rallied from two sets to love to beat fellow American Alex Mickelson in five sets. Dodgers won their sixth in a row, edging the Reds 3-2. Tarek Skubal with the win. Arizona won an 11 against the Royals 5-3. Padres scored four in the eighth to beat the Nats 5-4. Brewers were 4-3 victors over the Cubs in 10 innings. And it's finally here. The NFL regular season begins tonight with a Super Bowl rematch. Patriots and Seahawks in Seattle. All kicks off at 8:20 Eastern Time.
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1: News. I'm Ted Lindner. Former U.S. Senate member John Sununu has been elected as the Republican candidate in the running for the New Hampshire Senate in November. Sununu spoke after the win at his watch party Tuesday night, saying this race is not about the present, but instead about the future.
2: It's not about today or tomorrow or even next year. It's about the next 6 years. Where does the country go? And do we take it in a place that's right for the people of the state of New Hampshire?
1: Sununu will face Democrat candidate Chris Pappas in November. The first ever midterm Republican convention begins tonight in Dallas at the American Airlines Center. Fox's Eben Brown with more.
3: Tonight's first midterm Republican National Convention will be a chance for candidates, mainly for House and Senate, to get up and make big speeches. Many of those candidates, first-timers and incumbents.
1: And President Trump and Vice President Vance expected to take the stage. 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
5: Cloudy skies tonight with a chance of scattered showers and thunderstorms. A low temperature of 63 degrees with winds out of the northwest at 5 to 10. Wednesday, sunshine with high temperature of 78 and northwest winds at 5 to 15 miles an hour. Wednesday night, mainly clear with a low temperature of 54 and northwest winds at 5 to 10. Thursday, sunshine with a high temperature of 77 and southwest winds at 5 to 15 miles an hour. Thursday night, clear with a low temperature of 61 and southeast winds at 10 to 20 miles an hour. Friday, a slight chance of thunderstorms developing late in the afternoon, otherwise sunny with a high temperature of 83 degrees and south winds at 15 to 30 miles an hour. Friday night, scattered showers and thunderstorms with a low temperature of 60 and west winds at 10 to 20. Saturday, we'll see a slight chance of showers and a high of 70. Sunday, chance of thunderstorms with a high temperature of 72. I'm meteorologist Ray Miller. And that's a look at KTIC weather on Classic Country KTIC.
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1: A socialist in New Hampshire will not go to the Senate. I'm Dave Anthony, Fox News. Unlike in Michigan and Florida, the socialist candidate in New Hampshire's Democratic primary lost big time. Congressman Chris Pappas defeated Karishma Mansour by more than 30 points.
2: Voters of New Hampshire have sent a clear message. They're fed up with what's happening in our politics, and they're ready for change.
1: Pappas will face a Republican former Senator John Sununu, who defeated another ex-GOP Senator Scott Brown in that primary. Sununu was backed by President Trump and is trying to win back the seat he lost to retiring Democratic Senator Gene Shaheen in 2008.
3: Meantime, President Trump heads to Texas to deliver the keynote address at the Republican midterm convention. The president's saying on Truth Social, the Republican National Convention in Dallas is really hot. Everybody wants to be there, but we're really asking only those candidates that are in tight races, a little up, a little down, or even to speak. We want to save the quote-unquote stage for them.
1: Fox's Madeline Rivera. The president will speak tonight and close out the convention tomorrow night after an address from Vice President Vance. Now, the president is escalating the trade fight with Canada after it retaliated U.S. tariffs with new tariffs on American imports yesterday. There's a new plan to ban some Canadian goods, from dairy products to alcoholic drinks to motorcycles. Iran has targeted Americans again, launching missiles at U.S. bases in Jordan, but they were either intercepted or off track. No casualties reported.
4: It followed the U.S. military disabling five oil tankers, Iranian oil

0: tankers. They had disabled 10 in the last week after the Iranians fired ballistic missiles for the second time in 2 days at a U.S. Navy vessel. The Navy vessel was able to maneuver and evade those missiles.
1: Fox's Jennifer Griffin at the gas pump today. 7 cents higher for AAA's national average for regular, now $4.22. 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
2: Stay on top of the latest forecast with America's weather team in the palm of your hands.
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6: The House members who led a year-long review of the original 9/11 Commission report recently discussed their findings during a forum at the 9/11 Memorial Museum in New York. Arkansas Republican Congressman Rick Crawford.
7: Essentially a 25-year response to be able to share with what we got right, what we got wrong, what we need to do different, what can we do better.
6: New York Republican Congresswoman Elise Stefanik said that history has taught a valuable lesson.
8: The intelligence sharing was lacking.
6: Now, she said, further adjustments need to be made.
8: The threat of drones and artificial intelligence, we need to make sure that our tools catch up to the technology of today.
6: Which New Jersey Democrat Josh Gottheimer said leads to an important question.
9: Is the intelligence community set up to be able to respond quickly and be able to use these new tools that are also being used on us to respond?
6: Gottheimer added, we stop threats all the time, but can always do better. Kevin Uretzky, Fox News.
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11: Cloudy skies tonight with a chance of scattered showers and thunderstorms. A low temperature of 63 degrees with winds out of the northwest at 5 to 10. Wednesday, sunshine with high temperature of 78 and northwest winds at 5 to 15 miles an hour. Wednesday night, mainly clear with a low temperature of 54 and northwest winds at 5 to 10. Thursday, sunshine with a high temperature of 77 and southwest winds at 5 to 15 miles an hour. Thursday night, clear with a low temperature of 61 and southeast winds at 10 to 20 miles an hour. Friday, a slight chance of thunderstorms developing late in the afternoon, otherwise sunny with a high temperature of 83 degrees and south winds at 15 to 30 miles an hour. Friday night, scattered showers and thunderstorms with a low temperature of 60 and west winds at 10 to 20. Saturday, we'll see a slight chance of showers and a high of 70. Sunday, chance of thunderstorms with a high temperature of 72. I'm meteorologist Ray Miller. And that's a look at KTIC weather on Classic Country KTIC.
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13: Oil heads higher. Good morning, I'm Gordon Deal, along with Nicole Murray on this Wednesday, September 9th. Glad you could join us. Here's what's up this hour.
14: For the first time since July, crude oil reached $100 a barrel today. Here are the Middle East events that sparked the move.
13: The U.S. has further ramped up the trade dispute with Canada. We'll ID the products newly targeted by the White House.
14: Republicans host a two-day midterm convention starting today in Dallas. How will Democrats respond?
13: And hundreds of colleges making it easier to get in through what's called direct admissions.
15: They asked them to fill out what is typically a basic form. One person kind of described it to me a lot like doing a social media profile, which these kids are very used to, of course. And then the colleges kind of offer the acceptance. And it's really more about the college convincing the student to attend.
13: Roshan Fernandez at the Wall Street Journal on acceptance letters for young adults who didn't even apply. Oil is above $100 a barrel this morning after the latest developments in the Middle East. U.S. Central Command says American forces struck five oil tankers linked to Iran's Revolutionary Guards after a pair of attempted Iranian attacks on a U.S. warship over the past 2 days. Patrick DeHaan is head of petroleum analysis at Gas Buddy.
16: At $5.87, diesel could now head closer to $6 a gallon. And these attacks could also delay the potential seasonal decline that we tend to see in gasoline. So Americans may not see much break at the pump when it comes to gasoline, and diesel still could continue to rise.
13: In further retaliation, Iran's Revolutionary Guard earlier today said it fired ballistic missiles at a base in Jordan used by the U.S. military and attacked 10 ships yesterday. Although Iranian state media said its missiles inflicted heavy damage, Jordan said its air defenses intercepted 18 of the 20 Iranian missiles, with two falling in unpopulated areas, and that there were no casualties. The trade war between the U.S. and Canada shows no signs of cooling off. A day after Ottawa began retaliatory tariffs on roughly $20 billion worth of American goods, President Trump signed orders to ban the importation of many Canadian dairy products, alcoholic beverages, and motorcycles. The ban would take effect in 3 weeks. Canadian Prime Minister Mark Carney.
17: That pivot will come at a cost. There's always a cost to action, but it doesn't come close to the cost of standing still. This is about who we are as Canadians. It's about our livelihoods and the country we leave to our kids.
13: In related news, Trump modified the scope of some existing 50% tariffs on Canada, removing levies on cement, road salt, and some hospital products, while imposing 50% levies on other products like some all-terrain vehicles, boats, and cheeses. More retaliation could be coming in the new year, by the way. Trump has threatened to raise levies on Canadian metals and vehicles to 50% at the beginning of next year. The race for an open Senate seat in New Hampshire will feature former Republican Senator John Sununu and Democratic Congressman Chris Pappas. Each won their primaries yesterday and will face off in November for the seat being vacated by Democrat Jeanne Shaheen, who is not seeking re-election. The 46-year-old Pappas has represented New Hampshire in the House since 2019, where he's a member of the bipartisan Problem Solvers Caucus. He defeated a progressive candidate.
18: We launched our campaign to make life better for families and small businesses, to challenge extreme politicians and corporate special interests and the billionaire class.
13: Sununu, who's 61, meanwhile, represented New Hampshire in the House and Senate for more than a decade before he was ousted by Shaheen. He is the son of former Governor John Sununu and brother of former Governor Chris Sununu. In the GOP primary, he defeated former Senator Scott Brown, who once represented Massachusetts. Hey, be sure to check out a podcast of today's program, which has stories you won't hear this hour. On the podcast today, expectations from today's new Apple event and the welcome rule change at airports. 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
5: Cloudy skies tonight with a chance of scattered showers and thunderstorms. A low temperature of 63 degrees with winds out of the northwest at 5 to 10. Wednesday, sunshine with high temperature of 78 and northwest winds at 5 to 15 miles an hour. Wednesday night, mainly clear with a low temperature of 54 and northwest winds at 5 to 10. Thursday, sunshine with a high temperature of 77 and southwest winds at 5 to 15 miles an hour. Thursday night, clear with a low temperature of 61 and southeast winds at 10 to 20 miles an hour. Friday, a slight chance of thunderstorms developing late in the afternoon, otherwise sunny with a high temperature of 83 degrees and south winds at 15 to 30 miles an hour. Friday night, scattered showers and thunderstorms with a low temperature of 60 and west winds at 10 to 20. Saturday, we'll see a slight chance of showers and a high of 70. Sunday, chance of thunderstorms with a high temperature of 72. I'm meteorologist Ray Miller, and that's a look at KTIC weather on Classic Country KTIC.
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1: Some showers and thunderstorms are likely early on today, then staying mostly cloudy with our highs in the upper 70s and mid 80s throughout Iowa, the upper 70s and mid 80s throughout Nebraska, the mid 80s and lower 100s throughout Kansas, and the lower 80s and lower 100s throughout Missouri. Partly cloudy overnight tonight with our lows in the mid 50s and mid 60s throughout Iowa, the lower 50s and lower 60s throughout Nebraska, the upper 50s and lower 70s throughout Kansas, and the mid 60s and lower 70s throughout Missouri. For today's forecast, sunny with our high nearing 77. Mostly clear skies overnight tonight with a low around 55. Sunny and 77 throughout Thursday, then staying clear throughout Thursday night with a low around 61. Sunny with a high nearing 83 into Friday. South winds between 15 and 25 and gusting as high as 30. Then a slight chance for some rain showers throughout Friday night, partly cloudy with a low around 61. Some scattered showers early Saturday, sunny with a high nearing 73. And more spotty showers possible throughout Saturday night, partly cloudy with a low around 57. Showers and thunderstorms possible Sunday with a high of 76. I'm weatherology meteorologist Kara Foster, and that's KTIC weather on Classic Country KTIC.
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2: Iran warns of a dangerous escalation. I'm Dave Anthony, Fox News, putting out a statement condemning the latest U.S. military strikes.
3: After the five Iranian tankers were destroyed, Iran tried again, this time to try to hit U.S. forces in Jordan. They launched a ballistic missile attack. Jordan says 18 of those missiles were intercepted. Two of the missiles fell harmlessly in an unpopulated area.
2: That's Fox's Steve Harrigan in Tel Aviv. Oil prices up again today, and so is what we were paying at the gas pump. Up 7 cents this morning. AAA's national average for regular $4.22 per gallon. Diesel hit a new record high today of $5.94. As President Trump intensifies the trade war with Canada beyond tariffs. After Canada put fees on U.S. imports in retaliation, he posted on Truth Social.
4: From now on, no reciprocity. No access.
2: Fox's Peter Ducey at the White House reports starting September 29th.
4: These Canadian products are just banned, cannot be shipped to the United States. It is some alcoholic beverages, some dairy products, and some large motorcycles.
2: The president may talk about that tonight in Texas when he addresses the first ever Republican midterm convention 8 weeks before the elections.
5: A chance for candidates, mainly for House and Senate, to get up and make big speeches. Many of those candidates, first-timers and incumbents, are in tight races with Democrats, and those races will determine control of the Congress.
2: Fox's Evan Brown in Dallas. A Trump-backed Republican won a Senate primary in New Hampshire. John Sununu.
6: We focused on the issues important to voters across New Hampshire. Right? Economy, jobs.
2: Sununu, a former senator trying to win that seat back in New Hampshire, beat another ex-GOP Senator Scott Brown. Sununu will face Democrat Chris Pappas.
7: This is one of the biggest matchups that could determine control of the chamber in November. Congressman Chris Pappas was able to fend off a challenge from Democratic Socialist Karishma Mansour. He won by a pretty big gap, clinching about 65% of the vote.
2: That's Madeline Rivera. 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
12: I'm Connie Green in the KTIC News Center, which is sponsored by TNT Coins in Fremont. NDOT Pender Public Open House Projects meeting will be next Thursday, 4 p.m. to 7 p.m. at the Pender Community Center in Pender. It is an open house to share information about the construction.

0: construction project. Cumming County 4-H Council meeting is set for this Thursday, 6 p.m. in the Cumming County Courthouse Meeting Room in West Point. Beef in the Schools, a program and auction, is in store for Cumming County Schools. Ag Director Chad Moyer will explain. Those are the latest headlines from the KTIC News Center.
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0: We do have the possibility of patchy fog before 8 o'clock this morning. Otherwise, mostly cloudy through mid-morning, gradual clearing later on, a high near 78 with calm winds, becoming northerly at 5 to 10 miles per hour. Clear skies tonight, lows around 55 with light and variable winds. Sunny for Thursday, highs near 78 with calm winds, changing up to the south at 5 to 10 miles per hour by afternoon. Clear skies Thursday night, lows around 61, winds from the southeast at 10 to 15 miles per hour, gusting to 20 miles per hour. Sunny skies Friday, highs near 84. We have a 50% chance of showers and thunderstorms Friday night. Partly cloudy, lows around 61. Sunny skies Saturday, highs near 73. A chance of showers and thunderstorms Saturday night, mainly after 1 a.m. Partly cloudy, lows around 57. Those showers can continue into Sunday, mostly cloudy, highs near 76. More showers and thunderstorms possible Sunday night. A thunderstorm in the overnight hours, overcast with a low around 62. Showers and thunderstorms for Monday, partly sunny, a high near 74. We do have a slight chance of showers Monday night, partly cloudy, lows around 53. Sunny for Tuesday, highs near 68. Right now, we are seeing mostly just a little bit of shower activity down by Beatrice and stretching up into Atlantic. But in our area, we have no shower activity currently. It is 59 degrees in Norfolk. We have 59 in Albion. Fremont is 69. 67 in Tacoma. 71 in Blair. And here at the Classic Country KTIC studios in West Point, we have overcast skies and 61 degrees.
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0: Good morning. It is 7:07. I'm Connie Green. I'll be with you until 9 o'clock this morning, and very happy to be so. The West Point Car Show is coming up Sunday, September 20th at the Nielsen Center in West Point. KTIC and 107.9 The Bull will be making announcements through that show from 11 till 3. Over $2,000 in cash prizes will be awarded. Don't miss your chance to take home one of the legendary monster trophies. While you're there, check out the craft fair inside the Nielsen Center. You can enjoy live music in the beer garden from On the Fritz. It's a full day of great cars, good food, awesome prizes, and fun for the whole family at the West Point Car Show, Sunday, September 20th.
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0: The S.S. Cyril and Methodius Catholic Church Parish Fall Fest is Sunday, September 20th. They'll be serving from 11 to 1 at St. John Newman Hall in Clarkson. They'll be serving chicken fried steak, mashed potatoes and gravy, green beans, fruit salad, rolls, and desserts. Tickets are $15 for adults, $7 for children 6 through 12 years old, kids 5 and under. Free. A raffle, a country store, bottle bonanza, wine pull, games for the kids, and a silent auction of lots of unique baskets are planned throughout the morning and afternoon. A giant auction will start at 1:15 p.m. There will be two $100 giveaways during that.
6: So this time of year can be a little challenging for those busy families when it comes to getting dinner on the table.
7: On the Rural Radio Network, I'm Alex Makovica. As families go back to school and continue their chaotic schedules, the Nebraska Beef Council wants to help families put beef on the table. Adam Wagner is director of marketing.
6: Beef does provide that quick and easy option that not only gets a beef meal on the table, but it also provides those nutrients that the kids need to fuel their days.
7: He says throughout August and September, they've been sharing meals to help families do just that.
6: So kid-friendly meals like cheeseburger mac and cheese or the one-pan beef fajitas that really give parents a delicious and nutritious meal that can be prepared in 30 minutes or less, which is really important. So we've also been featuring recipes designed for leftovers, and you can maybe cook once and then use those leftovers for a quick lunch or dinner the next day.
7: Recipes at nebeef.org. USDA's latest farm forecast shows the squeeze on producers continuing into 2026. Net farm income projected at $158.5 billion. That's down about $4 billion from last year after adjusting for inflation. At the same time, production expenses are expected to jump more than 4%. That's driven in part by factors like fertilizer, fuel, and livestock costs. Government payments are also projected to rise sharply, reaching just shy of $50 billion. The USDA expecting farm debt to climb as well, pointing to continued pressure on producer margins. And finally, at RuralRadioNetwork.com, we continue to showcase the Grand and Reserve Champions that were named at the Nebraska State Fair for FFA Weekend. Over the past weekend, you can see those at RuralRadioNetwork.com. I'm Alex Makovica.
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7: In case you missed it, the Justice Department says it's taking a closer look at why beef is so expensive at the grocery store. The DOJ expanding its investigation into beef prices to include 8 major retailers, including Walmart, Amazon, Costco, and Kroger. Investigators say they're seeking information on how those companies set beef prices, their costs and profit margins, and that comes as beef prices have jumped about 10% over the past year, well above the overall inflation rate. Tight supply is a major factor, with the U.S. cattle herd at its smallest in decades. The state fair was especially meaningful for FFA member Joe McConnell of the Sydney FFA chapter. Steve White reports.
10: She won overall swine showmanship and was champion in her division for goat showmanship. And as she collected her prizes, she wore the state FFA association jacket in her role as a state vice president.
11: It's awesome. I've looked at these jackets for many years, watching this drive myself in the stands, and it's phenomenal to be able to wear it, but especially to see all the members that it represents, the Nebraska FFA Association.
10: McConnell shows cattle, hogs, sheep, and goats. She says the final drive brought together years of work in the show ring with the privilege of representing thousands of Nebraska FFA members.
7: Thanks, Steve. Of course, Joe serving as state vice president. And California says it's moving closer to putting E15 gasoline at the pump. Lawmakers unanimously approved a bill removing the final barriers to sell the 15% ethanol blend, including allowing retailers to use existing vapor recovery equipment if manufacturers certify it is compatible. State regulators expected to consider final approval September 24th.
0: This is KTIC. It's 7:15. We have overcast skies and 61 degrees.
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13: 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McCann Creek with 196, 750, 900. Phipps with 145, 975 to 1,000. Adamson Cattle Company, 200 head of 8, 9 weights. O'Keefe with 137 head of 8 weights. Brown, 82 head of 7, 8 weights. And Adamson, 110 head of steer and heifers at 800. And JF with 105 at 7, 800 pounds. Fall weights from L&D, Birma, and Lou Davis, about 200 head. Thursday, Ballantyne Livestock, 2,500 at 11 a.m. on heifers.
0: Good morning. It's time now for the Ag News with the Livestock Recap. Here is Ag Director Chad Moyer.
14: All right. Thanks very much there, Connie. Good morning. Once again, it is time for a check on ag information. We'll head to the mercantile first and recap the livestock side of the markets. First of all, in our morning market recap, yesterday on the mercantile, definitely a positive day. Triple digit gains across the board yesterday in cattle and hog futures. October live cattle, 407 higher at 217.02. December up 450 at 219.22. And February up 387 at 220.45. Over in the feeder cattle, cattle contracts. October was up $5.30 at $325.45. November, $5.72 higher, $320.45. January ended $5.05 higher at $313.05. October lean hogs were up $1.95 at $84.25. December up $2.57, $75.05. February up $2.42 at $77.65. Class 3 milk futures yesterday. October down 20 cents, $16.19. November was down 21 at $16.42, and December off 13 at $16.59. Live cattle contracts, all in all, a supportive day over here as the contracts continue to rally, kind of springboarding off last week's momentum, hoping that support will continue to build here in the upcoming week. The feeder cattle contracts, upon seeing plenty of support over in the live cattle, the feeder cattle felt as though they needed to kind of follow along, an easy decision to push the feeder cattle contracts higher as well and kind of following right along here. The market nearing the 40-day moving average, that might pose as a technical barrier unless we would see some fundamental support strong enough to surpass that threshold. The lean hog complex was able to rally through the day yesterday thanks to continued support of the traders. A little disheartening to see pork cutout values a little bit lower. That'll have to be stronger through the week if the market is going to continue to trade higher and surpass that resistance right around $75. As far as cattle country goes yesterday, it was a very quiet day yesterday. Nothing to report in terms of any business anywhere. Just kind of your main beginning of the week stuff. Just quickly recapping last week. Last week's total cash cattle movement, 65,100. Of that total, 88% for nearby delivery, and only 12% of the total, about 7,500, was for deferred delivery 15 to 30 days out. The Nebraska total, looks like in total 83,000 moved, about 29,000 of that was in the cash market. And over in Iowa, total volume 33,500, and about 22,000 of that was in the cash market. Box beef cutouts yesterday did end the day mixed. Choice was 140 higher at 377.57. Selects were down 48 cents, 355.39. Choice select spread did widen out to just over $22. Over in the hog trade yesterday, Iowa, Minnesota, no numbers, confidentiality. The Western Corn Belt did get printed at 87.93, no comparison because of confidentiality in the prior session. The national number came out at 86.35. Pork cutouts, loins up 290, bellies down 15.87. Hams were 403 higher, ribs down just 2 cents. Overall carcass value 104 down at 91.82. At the terminals, barrels and gilts started the week at 62. Sows 54 to 58. Looking ahead to today, as far as the hogs are concerned, again, hog futures regained some of the losses. Strength not necessarily in an increase in cutout prices. They were down just over a dollar, but packers did not release a price change, even though cash trading was solid, the weighted average 86.35. Hog futures are not oversold, rendering strength, hopefully increasing, if you'd put the fundamentals with that, hopefully you get a nice push higher. As far as cattle country goes, word out of Washington, D.C., lawmakers are going to try and block the importation of the large volume of beef over that 90-day period intended to reduce beef prices. If successful, certainly would see a bit of volatility in the futures because of that. Other than that, not a whole lot to talk about cash cattle so far this week. Cash cattle called steady, cattle futures called higher, cash hogs called higher. Hog futures are called higher to start the day here as well. That's an update as far as the livestock. Let's take a break, come back, check in on the grains. We'll do that right after this.
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14: All right, thanks again there, Connie. Now let's turn our attention to the grains. Let's go to the overnight session in the ECBOT here this morning. And we had been higher in the grains, but now corn and soybeans are trading a little bit lower here over the last hour or so. December corn is down 2 1/4 at 5.31 1/4. March is down 2 at 5.47. And May is down 2 at 5.54 1/2. November soybeans down a penny at 13.15 1/4. January last trade 1 1/2 down, 13.30 1/2. March down 1 1/4 at 13.37 1/4. October bean oil down 12, 70.10. October soybean meal is still $1 a ton higher, 3.44.30. Over in the wheat pit, December Kansas City wheat is up 3 at 8.22. And March is up 3 at 8.34 1/4. May is up 3 1/2 at 8.38 this morning. Corn futures had been a little bit higher. National basis, the average basis for corn, a penny stronger at the end of the day yesterday. USDA says 76% of the corn crop is in the dense stage, 25% mature. They are ahead of average. 56% of the crop rated good to excellent. That's down a point from last week. 5% of the corn crop has been harvested. Corn inspections, 65.4 million bushels for the week ending September 3rd. Inspections in total, 3.34 billion bushels. Total inspections are down 2% from the prior year. Since we are in a new marketing year now, that percentage definitely has changed. So we'll definitely keep an eye on that. IRS and Department of Energy updated the 45Z Clean Fuel Production Tax Credit, announcing signals that ethanol and biofuels producers can receive a larger 45Z tax credit benefit by using approved low-carbon farming practices, increasing that should increase demand for climate-smart ag practices. Soybean futures, again, had been higher, although we are kind of off of those highs here last check. As far as the basis goes, a penny weaker at the end of the day yesterday. Looks like 26% of the beans are dropping leaves, still slightly ahead of normal for this time of year. 58% of the crop, good to excellent, unchanged from last week. Soybean inspections, again, for the week ending September 3rd, 15.5 million bushels. Total inspections are about down about 20% of the year, but again, we are in a new marketing year now. So as far as the that announcement from USDA from the IRS and DOE, again, should be supportive for biofuels producers. Analysts see Friday's WASD report pegging the soybean crop at 52.7 bushels to the acre average, 4.5 billion bushels production. That would be unchanged from USDA's most recent estimate. Wheat futures are still holding on to some gains here. And winter wheat, 2% planted compared to the average of 5% for this time of year. On the inspection number for exports, 12.6 million bushels for the week ending September 3rd. Overnight, soybean futures in China looks like they were trading up just right around 0.2% overnight. Malaysian palm oil was down about 0.2%. Asian markets mixed. Japan's Nikkei is down about 0.2%. European markets are lower. Overnight crude oil, October is up 216, 95.19. December gold is down 370 an ounce at 44.35.30. The dollar index is up slightly this morning. Again, at last check in the grains, corn down 2, soybeans are down 1 to 2, wheat in Kansas City, though, still 2 to 3 higher. There's a recap of the markets on the morning news. KTIC, Chad Moyer reporting. Connie, we'll send things back to you.
0: Thank you, Chad. Coming up, we have sports and Fox Business and also the national anthem. So hold with this just a little bit.
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19: Crude oil prices are at the highest levels since July this morning. Brent crude, the global benchmark, has topped $100 a barrel. West Texas Intermediate, U.S. oil, is at $95. The jump follows fresh strikes in the Middle East and concerns about possible supply disruptions. Apple's launch event is today at its Cupertino, California headquarters. It's expected to unveil its first folding phone. Jewelry sales are holding up better than expected. Signet Jewelers, parent of Kay and Jared, among other chains, is raising its forecast for the year. It made a profit in recent months after losing money in the period a year ago. Signet was also helped by refunds from tariffs and buying back its stock. It's renewed its relationship with Bread Financial that provides buy now, pay later services. That's your Fox Business Report. I'm Jenny Coselda. 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
21: I'm Joel Janacek. Logan Vuskender Snyder survived in a 5-set thriller hosting a home volleyball match against Aquinas Catholic, aired on the Bowl last night. Scores of the match favored the Raiders 25-17, 25-22, 16-25, 20-25, and 15-12. Also last night in volleyball, Garden Eagle Central Catholic swept Humphrey Lindsay in 3 sets. At the Pender Triangular, it was Howells Dodge over Tri-County Northeast 2-0. Howells Dodge over Pender 2-1. And Pender over Tri-County Northeast 2-0. At the Omaha Brownell Talbot Triangular, it was Fort Calhoun over Takema Herman 2-0. Omaha Brownell Talbot over Takema Herman 2-1. At the West Point Beamer double duel, it was Clarkson over West Point Beamer in 2 sets. Clarkson over Wizard Pilger 2-1. Wizard Pilger over Lions Decatur Northeast 2-1. And Lions Decatur Northeast over West Point Beamer 2-0. High school softball from Tuesday, Garden Eagle Central Catholic downed Pierce 11-3. And it was Blue River over Takema Herman 9-1. For KTIC Sports, I'm Joel Janacek.
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1: 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NDOT Pender Public Open House Projects Meeting is next Thursday, 4 p.m. to 7 p.m. at the Pender Community Center in Pender. It is an open house to share information about construction phasing and temporary impacts to drivers in the area, including detour routes. There will not be a formal presentation. Attendees may come and go at their convenience during the scheduled hours. NDOT staff will be available to answer questions. The Pender East Bridge Project proposes to replace the Nebraska Highway 94 Main Street Bridge over the Logan Creek Dredge. The project would begin east of the Pender Flood Wall Closure and extend east of N94 and 17th Road intersection. The NPender project would improve Nebraska Highway 9 and Nebraska Highway 16 and N94 Main Street. The work on N9 and 16 would stretch from the south side to the near north side of town. N94 and Main Street work would run from the intersection of Main Street with N9 and 16 eastward to the bridge over the Logan Creek Dredge. The Cumming County 4-H Council meeting is set for Thursday, 6 p.m. in the Cumming County Courthouse Meeting Room in West Point. The agenda for that meeting is available for review in the Extension office. More news coming up on Classic Country KTIC right after this.
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1: Beef in the schools. Chad Moyer has this report.
3: We're talking a little bit about an effort that Cumming County Feeders is originating. It's an effort to raise some money for the Beef in Schools program. Andy Lewis, West Point Public Schools, thanks for sitting down with us. What's your perspective of what happens on a Cumming County Beef Day up at the school?
4: One of the most popular days of the year, as far as what we're having at lunch, comes from Cumming County Beef Day. Our kids are particularly big fans when they come out and grill the hamburgers and everything else. But yeah, it's just a great thing that our community is coming together to provide beef for our students. I know our businesses come together to help with processing, and the local feed yards have all donated that beef. That's just a fantastic thing for all the schools in Cumming County.
3: What else can be said about this partnership? It's been around for a few years, and it's one of those examples of how a community can come together, right?
4: Absolutely. Like, we rely on the generosity of the people in Cumming County, and farmers are, you know, they're the backbone of what we do here in rural Nebraska. Like, without our farmers and without our beef producers, we wouldn't, there isn't a reason to be out here. And so it's a great thing to be able to lean on those people who are, they're donating their livestock, they're donating the money from their businesses to do the processing, they're donating to basically just for our students in this community. And it gives you a lot of pride. It gives you a lot of pride in the fact that people are willing to do that. People are willing to give their time and effort to raise the animals, to process them, and to ultimately to donate their time and energy to our local students, which is why we're here, which is it gives you a lot of pride in the fact that you're from Cumming County.
3: And it's a Cumming County thing too, isn't it? You know, we're talking about the aspect from West Point Public Schools, but GACC, Bancroft Rosalie, and Wisner Pilger, they all benefit. This is your opportunity to help with the Cumming County Feeders and the Beef in Schools effort at West Point Livestock. They are going to host a rollover auction Thursday, September the 10th, and this is where they put a steer in the ring, and then people can bid on that steer, donate the money back, and sell the steer again until all of the individuals, all of the businesses, until everybody has donated what they want to. And again, this is going to go right to the Beef in Schools program on Cumming County Feeders and their Beef in Schools effort. Chad Moyer reporting.
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5: News. I'm CJ Pop. Attention, plus the price of a barrel of oil and what you're paying at the pump are rising fast.
6: U.S. forces attacking and destroying five Iranian oil tankers. Four of these tankers were in the Gulf of Oman, one near Karg Island. Now, the U.S. attacks came in response to multiple Iranian attempts to target and hit U.S. warships. Those attempts failed.
5: Fox's Steve Harrigan in Tel Aviv. The trade war ramps up with Canada, and as of September 29th,
7: these Canadian products are just banned, cannot be shipped to the United States. It is some alcoholic beverages, some dairy products, and some large motorcycles from Canada.
5: Fox's Peter Ducey at the White House. President Trump had

0: The first day, the first ever Republican midterm convention in Dallas, set to speak at 9:15 p.m. Eastern. 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
2: We are alleged to have patchy fog before 8 a.m., but I think it's already dissipated. Otherwise, cloudy skies through mid-morning, then gradual clearing, a high near 78 today with winds from the north, northwest at 5 to 10 miles per hour. Clear skies tonight, lows around 55 with light and variable winds. Sunny for Thursday, highs near 78 with calm winds becoming southerly at 5 to 10 miles per hour by afternoon. Clear skies Thursday night, lows around 61, south winds at 10 to 15 miles per hour, gusting to 22 miles per hour. Sunny for Friday, highs near 84, breezy, winds from the south at 15 to 20 miles per hour. Wow, gusting up to 30 miles per hour. So definitely tie down the trash cans. A 50% chance of showers and thunderstorms Friday night, mostly before 1 a.m., partly cloudy, lows around 61. New rainfall amounts possible between a tenth and a quarter of an inch. Sunny for Saturday, highs near 73. We have a chance of showers and thunderstorms Saturday night, partly cloudy, lows around 57. Showers and thunderstorms on Sunday, overcast, highs near 76. We do have a chance of showers and thunderstorms Sunday night, maybe even a thunderstorm. Cloudy skies, lows around 62. Showers and thunderstorms Monday, partly cloudy, a high near 74. A very slight chance of showers Monday night, partly cloudy, lows around 53. Sunny skies expected for Tuesday, a high near 68. We're starting to see some of that fall cooling, and we're okay with that. Right now, it is 59 degrees in Norfolk. It is 59 in Sioux City. Columbus has 66. It is 70 in Council Bluffs, 71 in Blair. And here at the Classic Country KTIC studios in West Point, we have partly cloudy skies and 61 degrees.
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2: 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There will also be a rifle raffle and basket drawing. See the Community Mural Mosaic Grand Unveiling as well. It's hosted by VFW Post 7998, American Legion Post 83, and the Lions Community Club. Ag News is next.
3: All right. Thanks very much there, Connie. Good morning to you as well. It is time to take a look at ag information here on a Wednesday, KTIC. Delayed a day because of the holiday on Monday, but we did get the weekly crop progress report from USDA yesterday afternoon. Let's start in Nebraska. Nebraska corn continued to move towards maturity for the week ending September 6th. Development still a little behind normal. Winter wheat planting yet to get underway. That's trailing the average as well. In Nebraska, topsoil moisture, 43% adequate, 3% surplus. Subsoil is rated 38% adequate, 1% surplus. Out in the field, corn in the dough stage, 95%, equal to the five-year average. Corn in the dent stage, 74%. That's 4 points behind the five-year average. Corn considered mature in Nebraska, 14%. That compares to 25% for the five-year average. On soybeans, 19% dropping leaves in Nebraska. That's a little ahead of last year, but it is behind the average pace for this time of year of 26%. None of the winter wheat is planted. Usually at this time, we'd have about 4% in the ground. Pasture and range condition in Nebraska, 1% excellent, 11% good, 26% fair. Taking a look at the update from Iowa, looks like there's topsoil moisture in Iowa, 70% adequate, 4% surplus. Subsoil, 68% adequate, 3% surplus. 96% of Iowa's corn crop has reached the dough stage. That is unchanged from last year. 79% of the corn at the dent stage. That's 1 point ahead of last year. 17% of the corn has reached maturity. That is 7 points behind last year. 6% of the soybeans are dropping leaves in Iowa. That's 4 points behind last year. Pasture conditions in Iowa, 64% good to excellent. Now let's take a look at the national numbers here. USDA says corn harvest did kick off slightly ahead of last year's pace, ahead of the five-year average. As far as the corn goes, corn in the dough stage, 96%. That is 2 points ahead of the five-year average. Corn in the dent stage, 76%. That's 4 points ahead of the five-year average. Corn mature, 25%. That's 2 points ahead of the five-year average. Harvest progress, first report of the year. USDA says 5% of the corn has been harvested nationwide. That compares to 3% for the five-year average. On soybeans, soybeans dropping leaves nationwide, 26%. That is 6 points ahead of the five-year average. And spring wheat harvest progress is moving forward, 86% done. Winter wheat planting progress says 2% done nationally. That is 3 points behind the five-year average. In other ag information, questions about trees, soil health, water quality, or cost share programs, stop in and visit Nebraska's Natural Resource Districts during Husker Harvest Days next week. Ryan Ritter is president of the Nebraska Association of Resource Districts. He says it's a great opportunity for producers to meet with conservation agencies all in one place, learn about the cost share programs that can benefit your operation and Nebraska's natural resources. Located at the Natural Resources Nebraska's Hub 39E. Nebraska's NRDs are stationed with various organizations that can offer assistance, cost share, producer programs. Attendees can visit with USDA NRCS, FSA, Nebraska Department of Water, Energy, and the Environment, One Red, Rainwater Basin Joint Venture, Platte River Recovery Implementation Program, the Nature Conservancy, Central Platte NRDs, Native Prairie and Pollination Awareness Programs as well. The Nebraska Department of Water, Energy, and the Environment staff will be on site providing free water testing and screening for nitrates. Private well owners can bring a cup-sized sample of water in a clean container and have it analyzed. If you want to get more information on some of the activities, nrdnet.org. Enrollment among first-time freshmen is up across the University of Nebraska system for the 26-27 academic year. That according to data collected on the sixth day of classes across the NU system. According to the data collected annually, first-time freshman enrollment across the NU system, 7,987 this year. That is up from 7,824 last year, up 163 students. According to the numbers, University of Nebraska system total headcount 48,948. That's down 1.5% from last year. Campus enrollment at UNL and UNMC is down 1.2%. At UNK, down nearly 4%. UNO down 1%. NCTA actually up 11.3%. And providing important clarification.
2: 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And then on Saturday, the Howells Volunteer Fire and Rescue Community Breakfast will be from 8 a.m. to 10 a.m. at the Fire and Rescue Station in Howells. A free will donation will be gladly accepted. Funds raised will be used for fire gear and a new EMS cardiac monitor capable of performing EKGs in the ambulance. So that's Saturday starting at 8 in Howells.
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5: It was a classic Tuesday that turned into a classic Wednesday at the U.S. Open. Eighth-seeded American Ben Shelton upset second-seeded defending champion Carlos Alcaraz in five sets to advance to the semifinals. Final score 6-7, 6-1, 6-3, 1-6, 7-6. It capped off a crazy day in Queens as the match between Shelton and Alcaraz lasted 4.5 hours and didn't end until past 3:30 in the morning in Queens. Next up for Shelton, fellow American Francis Tiafoe, who won his own five-set match earlier in the day against Alex Mickelson. Dodgers won their sixth straight game, 3-2 victors over the Reds. Diamondbacks won in 11 innings in Kansas City, 5-3. LSU added two final players to its roster, meaning former NFL players Daquan Wright and Xavier Harris have no room to join the Tigers this season. And the NFL season kicks off tonight. Patriots and Seahawks in Seattle at 8:20 Eastern Time.
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7: 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And Buddy Cannon, my producer, he kept Double Wide, and he let the other song go away and let somebody else cut it. 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And 2 years later, going down the road, I told my wife, it came on the radio. I said, well, I wish I'd have got that song. She said, you did. I said, what do you mean? She said, well, that song was on the CD they pitched you with Queen of My Double Wide Trailer, and Buddy let it go. And it was John Deere Green.
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6: I'm Joel Janacek. Loganview Scrimmeter Snyder survived in a five-set thriller hosting a home volleyball match against Aquinas Catholic aired on The Bull last night. Scores of the match favored the Raiders 25-17, 25-22, 16-25, 20-25, and 15-12. Also last night in volleyball, Guardian Angel Central Catholic swept Humphrey Lindsay in three sets. At the Pender Triangular, it was Howells Dodge over Tri-County Northeast 2-0. Howells Dodge over Pender 2-1. And Pender over Tri-County Northeast 2-0. At the Omaha Brownell Talbot Triangular, it was Fort Calhoun over Takema Herman 2-0. Omaha Brownell Talbot over Takema Herman 2-1. At the West Point Beamer double duel, it was Clarkson over West Point Beamer in two sets. Clarkson over Wizard Pilger 2-1. Wizard Pilger over Lions Decatur Northeast 2-1. And Lions Decatur Northeast over West Point Beamer 2-0. High school softball from Tuesday, Guardian Angel Central Catholic down Pierce 11-3. And it was Blue River over Takema Herman 9-1. The Northeast Community College volleyball team was swept in three sets at home by Des Moines area last night. The Hawks are now 6-5 on the year following the loss. Northeast faces Western Iowa Tech and Southeast in Sioux City Thursday at 2 and 4 o'clock. The Central Community College volleyball team swept Southwestern in three sets at home last night. The Raiders improved to 9-2 on the year with the win. Central takes on Kirkwood on the road Thursday at 6 p.m. Former North Bend Central football standout Brody Johnson has been named a Warrior of the Week by Midland University. Johnson broke the Midland school record for career touchdown passes and tied his single game record with 7 as he was 16 of 22 passing for 292 yards in Saturday's 69-10 home win over Waldorf. Johnson leads the 2-0 Warriors into Saturday's game at Briar Cliff. Wayne State Volleyball Junior Center Molly Romano was announced as the Northern Sun Conference Volleyball Center of the Week following her play over the weekend at the Colorado Premier Challenge in Denver. a graduate of Council Bluffs Abraham High School. Romano averaged 10 assists and 3 digs per set in helping the Wildcats go 3-1 and capture third place in the gold bracket, while being one of 12 players voted by coaches to the Colorado Premier Challenge All-Tournament team. She recorded a double-double with 31 assists and 15 digs in the Friday sweep over Regis and handed out a weekend-best 40 assists in a 3-set victory over number 25 Central Missouri. Following road wins to open the season at UNK and Minot State, the 2-0 Wayne State football team is ranked 24th in this week's D2Football.com Top 25 Media Poll. The Wildcats are coming off a 35-28 road victory at Minot State to open NSIC play Thursday evening and will be at home this Saturday afternoon hosting number 16 Minnesota Duluth. For KTIC Sports, I'm Joel Janacek.
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4: Taking the trade war with Canada to another level. I'm Dave Anthony, Fox News. After Canada imposed imports on American imports, tariffs on American imports, retaliating to the Trump tariffs, the president put a plan in place to not even let some Canadian goods into the U.S. starting September 29th.
5: Some alcoholic beverages, some dairy products, and some large motorcycles from Canada.
4: Fox's Peter Ducey at the White House.
5: The law President Trump is using here lets a president ban products from countries that he or she thinks are discriminating against U.S. commerce.
4: Iran is warning of a dangerous escalation in the conflict after the U.S. military destroyed five more oil tankers, prompting Iran to launch missiles targeting American bases in Jordan, but those were shot down or missed.
6: CENTCOM just posted no U.S. Navy warship has been struck. All IRGC attempted attacks failed. Meanwhile, U.S. forces have successfully destroyed 10 Iranian tankers in just the last week. These vessels were part of a multi-billion-dollar shadow network that funds the IRGC, and Iran cannot defend them.
4: Fox's Steve Harrigan in Tel Aviv. All that's driving up oil prices again, and at the gas pump, a 7-cent surge this morning. AAA's national average for regular, $4.22 a gallon. Diesel jumped to a new record high. It's $5.94. Democrats blame President Trump for that. He and Republicans will gather today and tomorrow at the first ever GOP midterm convention in Texas.
7: It is the hope of the president and his party that the attention will push enough Republican voters to get out and vote in November. The GOP often sees lower turnout in non-presidential years, and the president knows GOP control of both the House and the Senate hang in the balance.
4: Fox's Evan Brown in Dallas. The National Transportation Safety Board plans to interview the pilots who survived the Amazon plane crash in Miami Sunday that left five others dead. Plane overshot the runway. NTSB investigator say that the flight recorders show they considered aborting the landing but didn't. 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
0: I'm Connie Green in the KTIC News Center, which is sponsored by TNT Coins in Fremont. NDOT Pender Public Open House Projects meeting will be next Thursday, 4 p.m. to 7 p.m. at the Pender Community Center in Pender. It is an open house to share information about the construction project. Cumming County 4-H Council meeting is set for this Thursday, 6 p.m. in the Cumming County Courthouse Meeting Room in West Point.
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2: Mostly cloudy skies expected today, then gradual clearing a little bit later on, highs near 78, winds from the north at 5 to 10 miles per hour. Clear skies tonight, lows around 55 with light and variable winds. Sunny tomorrow, highs near 78, calm winds becoming southerly at 5 to 10 miles per hour in the afternoon. Clear Thursday night, lows around 61, winds from the southeast at 10 to 15 miles per hour, gusting to 20 miles per hour. Sunny Friday, highs near 84, breezy south winds at 15 to 20 miles per hour, gusting up to 32 miles per hour. We do have a 50% chance of showers and thunderstorms Friday night, partly cloudy otherwise, lows around 61, winds from the south at 10 to 15 miles per hour, gusting up to 20 miles per hour. New rainfall amounts between a tenth and a quarter of an inch are possible for Friday night. Sunny skies Saturday, highs near 73. We do have a chance of showers and thunderstorms Saturday night, partly cloudy, lows around 57. Showers and thunderstorms for Sunday, overcast, a high near 76. More showers and thunderstorms Sunday night, mostly cloudy otherwise, lows around 62. That chance of showers and thunderstorms continues into Monday with partly sunny skies, a high near 74. A slight chance of showers Monday night, partly cloudy, lows around 53, and sunny for Tuesday, a high near 68. Right now, we have mostly clear skies in our area. Down south there between Hebron to Nebraska City, there is some shower activity. Doesn't look like anything too serious right now. Currently in Fremont, it is 69 degrees. Blair is reporting 71. 68 in Tacoma, it is 67 in Columbus. 59 in Norfolk. And here at the Classic Country KTIC studios, we have partly cloudy skies, 61 degrees.
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5: 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And Buddy Cannon, my producer, he kept Double Wide, and he let the other song go away and let somebody else cut it. 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I said, well, we should have got that song. 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I said, what do you mean? She said, well, that song was on the CD they pitched you with Queen of My Double Wide Trailer, and Buddy let it go. And it was John Deere Green.
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10: 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On the line with us from Chicago is Craig Turner with StoneX Financial. Good morning, Craig.
11: Yeah, good morning. So the markets were mostly mixed overnight, and you know, as we head into the traditional morning open, we're down a couple of cents, but you know, after the close yesterday, national corn condition ratings lost another point this week to 56% good to excellent. That's down 12 points from last year at this time, which was at 68, and it's down about 3 from the 5-year average of 59%. Soybean conditions were at 58, good to excellent, still below last year at 64, pretty close to the 5-year average. So, you know, you can see why some of these estimates coming in have corn down more than soybeans. The spring wheat harvest advanced from 77% to 86% done. Winter wheat plantings are starting to come in, which is interesting because we've all been talking about with the high price of wheat, there is this expectation of more winter wheat acres planted this season, which is going to have to compete with new crop corn and soybeans too. Argentine shipping data is indicating 10 million metric tons of corn exported in August and September. Why that's important is because Argentina has this bumper crop. You got drought hit Europe. One of the wild cards in the marketing export season this year could be just how much Argentina is able to export and compete with U.S. corn. Finally, WASDE estimates are out. Industry average of corn, it's a big range, anywhere from 173 to 182. I mean, that's a difference of about 800 to 900 million bushels of corn, depending on the harvested acres. Soybeans are different. The analysts are looking for a range of 51.5 to 53.
10: 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That is Craig Turner with StoneX Financial here on the Rural Radio Network.
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10: 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Let's get our livestock comments this morning from Jerry Stoll with Country Futures in Frankfort, Kansas. Good morning, Jerry.
15: Hi, good morning. Currently S&P futures trading down 25. Dow futures indicating 270 lower. We're seeing the crude oil up 271 at 95.75 and the dollar index 98.66. That's down 12. Overall, pork complex last night was 89.55, down 89, and that pork cutout value did end up lower last night, 91.77, down 109. We saw strong gains in the hogs yesterday. They're just, you know, they've kind of finally got their footing after months of downtrend, and it's been struggling on rallies, but we had another good close yesterday, and we'll call them mixed to firmer this morning. Cattle complex, latest feeder index was 326.70, down 210. Beef cutout value last night finished at 377.57, and that was up 140. No bid ask as far as the cash fed trade is concerned. We saw very strong futures, to say the least, yesterday. And now we're up in here and getting into some very serious resistance levels that will be most likely tested further this week. Feelings are pretty strong that the Packers need cattle, and we could see a trade near 225 south and somewhere in that 221, 2 maybe north. Maybe that's dreaming, but I think that's what the feedlots are gunning for, and asking prices are higher. We'll call futures mixed.
10: Thank you, Jerry. That is Jerry Stoll of Country Futures in Frankfort, Kansas. 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
2: It is 8:15 here on Classic Country, KTIC. Good morning. I'm Connie Green. Just very tickled to be with you. And I will keep you company until 9 o'clock. Then Joel will saunter in and keep you company from there. I just want to remind you that the West Point Farmers Market is coming up Saturday, September 19th from 8 a.m. to 11 a.m. It will be at the Franciscan Healthcare parking lot in West Point. There will be farm-to-fork foods, local artisans, food trucks, and family-friendly activities. For more information, check out the West Point Farmers Market Facebook page. And we have also, like I said a little bit earlier, we have Monogram Money coming up at 8:40, and our amount today is $33.60. I look forward to doing that. It's my favorite time of the day. Coming up, we have Big Iron, and it is with Mr. Mark Stock.
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16: 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They will sell two Case IH 8120 combines, plus 12 row 30 corn heads and MacDon 40-foot draper heads. 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DMW Enterprise from Hubbard, Nebraska will sell 19 hopper bottom grain trailers and a Wilson 650 Patriot triaxle belt trailer. The Jim Krause Retirement Sale, Brunswick, Nebraska features a 2024 Wilson DWH 750 triaxle grain trailer. 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Seabade Land and Cattle from Emerson, Nebraska will sell 54 items today. Yvonne Trucking from Arlington, Nebraska will sell a 2016 Freightliner and a 2012 Freightliner day cab semi-truck tractors. 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They have five hopper bottom grain trailers, 2022 and 23 Wilson and Tempty 50-foot triaxle trailers. Noteboom RV LLC in Harrisburg, South Dakota will sell four travel trailers. Hillstad Farm by Clare City, South Dakota will sell three Peterbilt semi-truck tractors. And Dethmer's Manufacturing Company in Boyden, Iowa will sell four late model Demco 2200 series grain carts. It's a big sale today. BigIron.com, 9 o'clock this morning. Thank you for bidding.
2: That was Mr. Mark Stock with Big Iron on Classic Country, KTIC. Coming up, the West Point Car Show is Sunday, September 20th at the Nielsen Center in West Point. 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That will be from 11 a.m. to 3 p.m. Over $2,000 in cash prizes will be awarded. 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I'm looking forward to seeing that Monster Trophy. While you're there, you can check out the craft fair inside the Nielsen Center and check out the live music in the beer garden from On the Fritz. 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
17: Our special guest of the week is Silvana Martini, head of the Department of Food Science and Technology at UNL. And today, of course, we're talking about the department and its work. When you try to describe all the work that you guys do in a nutshell, I guess we'll challenge you to do just that here on the program. What kind of work is happening?
18: Great. Thank you, Bryce, and thank you, Tiffany, for having me here. It's always great to talk about the wonderful things that happen in the department. You know, I like to explain the department as a department that works across the entire spectrum of food production, you know, from the agriculture of raw materials to the final product, right? We work with a ton of different disciplines like food engineering, food processing, food chemistry, safety, microbiology, fermentation, flavor, you name it. Everything that has to help provide foods that are healthy to consume and that they can last long in our pantry. I like to also explain that while agriculture produces the raw materials, food scientists are the ones that allow us to modify those materials to transform them in the food that we produce, right? We try to answer questions like how can we process the food safely? How can we preserve them? How can we create new products that are healthier and last long in our homes, right? And beyond that, you know, how can we increase the value of those commodities that we are so strong here in Nebraska, right? And one of the things that I would like to highlight is that the research that we do in the department is really focusing on addressing real world problems, right? And the typical example is the work that the Food Allergen Research and Resource Program does, and it's also known as FARP if you ever heard about them. And what they do is they help companies understand different allergenic ingredients and prevent unintended exposures to allergens, create techniques to determine those allergens in foods, and really develop strategies to decrease the exposure to those allergens by the community. So really helping, providing expertise to the industry to help produce foods that are healthy and good for us, right? So again, really good relationship between industry, academics, that we're hoping to grow that partnership here in Nebraska. Like Tiffany said, we have a really exciting program that is called the Nebraska Food for Health. So we're not happy to stay with the food processing and to transform those commodities. We also want to see what those commodities, what those foods products do to our health. And that's what Nebraska Food for Health is very, very good at.
17: Thanks, Tiffany and Silvana, for joining us here in the studio today for this week's IANR update. If you'd like to keep up with the latest, we encourage you to visit the website ianr.unl.edu.
2: 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We have some music coming up, and one of the tunes is Tanya Tucker, and we'll hear from her in just a heartbeat. 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

0: Tanya Tucker here on Classic Country KTIC. My arms stay open all night. Some people say that about my verbal abilities. I talk a lot. That's kind of part of the job. Howell's Volunteer Fire and Rescue's Community Breakfast is coming up Saturday, this Saturday, from 8 till 10 at the Fire and Rescue Station in Howell's. A free will donation will be accepted, and funds raised from that will be used for fire gear and a new EMS cardiac monitor, which will be able to perform EKGs in the ambulance as well. Definitely a valuable tool for the first responders. Coming up, news.
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0: I'm Connie Green in the KTIC News Center, which is sponsored by TNT Coins in Fremont. Honest appraisals and fair prices for coins, silver, and collectibles. Enrollment among first-time freshmen is up across the University of Nebraska system for the 2026-27 academic year, according to data collected on the sixth day of classes across the NU system. According to that information collected annually as part of the university's six-day census, enrollment of first-time freshmen across the NU system was 7,987, as the fall 2026 semester began. That's from 7,824 last year, an increase of 163 students. The University of Nebraska Medical Center and the Nebraska College of Technical Agriculture in Curtis saw an increase in enrollment, the latter by 11.3% to 237 students this fall, in part because of a popular online veterinary technology program launched in 2025, this according to NU President Jeffrey Gold. An American Red Cross blood drive is planned for Thursday, 11 a.m. to 5 p.m. at the Wayne State College Student Center in Wayne. People can make an appointment by using the Red Cross Blood Donor app, visiting redcrossblood.org, or by calling 1-800-RED-CROSS. That's 1-800-733-2767. 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
0: Tryouts for the Missoula Children's Theater will be Monday, with two performances next Saturday at the West Point Community Theater. Sandra Renner explains what the Missoula Children's Theater is all about.
4: Students from first grade to 12th grade, anyone who's interested, there are parts for everyone. It can support a large cast. And just come on Monday. You don't have to prep anything on the 14th. Just come and show up and try out for the play. Older students, there may be an opportunity to be work as an assistant director and get some experience with directing if you've been in productions before. And we'll hold the auditions at 4 o'clock or right after school, just as soon as folks can get there. And any of those students in grades 1 through 12 are welcome. And that it will be cast that evening. Students will pay a $20 nominal fee after they're cast, and that's just to cover some of the costs for the week. We'll provide some after-school snacks.
5: 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Markets were mixed to lower overnight. The crop condition ratings dropped corn another point to 56% good to excellent. That's down 12 points from last year. Soybeans were 58% good to excellent below last year, but fairly close to the five-year average. And spring wheat is 86% planted. Winter wheat planting is already underway as well. Our spring wheat is 86% harvested, rather, and winter wheat planting is already underway. Traders are looking ahead to Friday when the USDA will release the September WASDE. The industry average yield estimates for corn have a wide range of 173 to 182 bushels per acre. Soybeans are a little less varied at 51.5 to 53 bushels per acre. September corn is down 2 3/4 at 508 1/4. December down 2 3/4 at 530 3/4. September soybeans down 1 1/4 at 1301 1/4. November unchanged at 1316 1/4. September Chicago wheat down 2.5 at 727 3/4. December down 4 1/4 at 742 3/4. December Kansas City wheat down 3 at 816. March down 2 at 829 1/4. October live cattle are up 27 cents at 217.30. December up 15 at 219.37. September feeders down a dime at 328.75. October down 37 at 325.07. October lean hogs down 82 at 83.42. That's a look at your opening markets. 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
8: News. I'm Therese Crowley. The price of gas jumped 7 cents a gallon after U.S. CENTCOM lit up five Iran oil tankers when Iran tried but failed to target U.S. Navy warships and U.S. troops in Jordan. Secretary of State Rubio warns.
9: For every time they do that or try to do that, they're going to lose tankers.
8: AAA reports gas at $4.22 a gallon regular as the RNC launches its first ever midterm convention in Dallas today to persuade voters to return the GOP to power in November. The New Hampshire primary sets Republican John Sununu to face Democrat Chris Pappas for the Senate seat of the retiring Gene Shaheen. Pappas beat back a socialist challenger. Three Lindsey Clancy jurors are speaking out, saying the holdout juror refused to listen to the nurses on the panel about the prescription drug effects, and he admitted to reasonable doubt, but still refused to acquit her of murder by reason of psychosis. America's listening to Fox News.
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0: Mostly cloudy skies expected today. Gradual clearing a little later on. Highs near 78. Winds from the north at 5 to 10 miles per hour. Clear skies tonight. Lows around 55 with light and variable winds. Sunny for Thursday. A high near 78. Calm winds becoming southerly at 5 to 10 miles per hour by afternoon. Clear Thursday night. Lows around 61. Southeast winds at 10 to 15 miles per hour, gusting to 20. Sunny for Friday, highs near 84. Breezy with a southerly wind at 15 to 20 miles per hour, gusting as high as 30 miles per hour. A 50% chance of showers and thunderstorms Friday night, mostly before 1 a.m. Partly cloudy otherwise, lows around 61. Winds from the south at 10 to 15 miles per hour, gusting as high as 22 miles per hour. Sunny Saturday, highs near 73. A chance of showers and thunderstorms Saturday night, partly cloudy, lows around 57. Those showers and thunderstorms could continue into Sunday, with overcast skies, a high of 76. Showers and thunderstorms Sunday night, possibly a thunderstorm. Overcast, lows around 62. More showers and thunderstorms for Monday, partly sunny, a high near 74. A slight chance of showers Monday night, partly cloudy, lows around 53. Sunny skies expected for Tuesday, a high of 68. Right now, we have 67 in Columbus. It is 60 in Albion, 59 in Neely, 69 in Fremont, 72 in Omaha. And here at the Classic Country KTIC studios, we have mostly cloudy skies and 62 degrees. Michael Martin Murphy is next with the Classic Country KTIC Feel Good Song of the Day. What's Forever For?

0: 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It's time
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1: 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We're mixing up letters now. We'll randomly draw three. If they match your monogram, you have 2 minutes to call 402-372-5840. If you're the first person to do that and your initials match, you get the money. 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
0: There were no winners yesterday, so that means our amount today is $33.60. Let's get to it. Alrighty, our first letter today on Monogram Money is E. E for Elena, E for Emily, or E for Eldon. I have a cousin named Eldon. E. We'll put E back in and draw again. D. We have D for Dara, D for Deanna, and D for Donald. E and D. Now, let's do our final roll, or final shake, actually. J. J for Jarrell, J for Jamie, or J for Jenna. E, D, J. Give us a call within 2 minutes, and $33.60 will be yours. 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
0: It is 8:44, and we did not have a caller. We did not have anybody who had the monogram of EDS. So that means $8.40 rolls over for tomorrow. Tomorrow's amount will be $42.
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8: 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Western origin cattle vaccinated just off grass from Perkins. Here's 100 black heifers weighing 8 to 850 pounds. 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Here's 80 black-white-faced steers and heifers weighing 450 to 550 pounds. Double fall vaccinated. 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Here's 75 black and red Charlet steers and heifers weighing 750 to 800 pounds. 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Here's 75 black-white-faced steers and heifers weighing 450 to 550 pounds. Guaranteed open double fall vaccinated from Hollebeck. Here's 24 black-white-faced steers and heifers weighing 500 to 600 pounds. 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Here's 24 black steers weighing 850 to 900 pounds, guaranteed open, no implanted cattle off grass, yearlings from Nelson. 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
1: 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Johnny Cash will bring us up to headline sports. Daddy sang bass.

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2: I'm Joel Janacek. Loganview Skinder Snyder survived in a five-set thriller hosting a home volleyball match against Aquinas Catholic aired on the Bowl last night. Scores of the match favored the Raiders 25-17, 25-22, 16-25, 20-25, and 15-12. Also last night in volleyball, Guardian Eagles Central Catholic swept Humphrey Lindsay in three sets. At the Pender Triangular, it was Howells Dodge over Tri-County Northeast 2-0. Howells Dodge over Pender 2-1. And Pender over Tri-County Northeast 2-0. At the Omaha Brownell Talbot Triangular, it was Fort Calhoun over Takema Herman 2-0. Omaha Brownell Talbot over Takema Herman 2-1. At the West Point Beamer double duel, it was Clarkson over West Point Beamer in two sets. Clarkson over Wizard Pilger 2-1. Wizard Pilger over Lions Decatur Northeast 2-1. And Lions Decatur Northeast over West Point Beamer 2-0. High school softball from Tuesday, Guardian Eagles Central Catholic down Pierce 11-3. And it was Blue River over Takema Herman 9-1. For KTIC Sports, I'm Joel Janacek.
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1: It is time now for funeral announcements. David Joseph Emanuel, age 79, of Fremont. The visitation is tomorrow, 5 to 7 p.m. The rosary is at 7 at St. Charles Borromeo Catholic Church in North Bend. The funeral service will be Friday, 10 a.m., also at St. Charles Borromeo Catholic Church. Moser Memorial Chapel of North Bend is assisting the family with arrangements for David Emanuel. Judy Staub Schroeder, age 60, of Fremont. The memorial service will be Friday, 1 p.m. at St. Mary's Catholic Church here in West Point. Visitation will start an hour prior to the service at the church. A celebration of life will be Friday, 4 p.m. at the Woodcliff Lakes Community Center, 980 County Road W in Fremont. Minnick Funeral Home in West Point is assisting the family with arrangements for Judy Schroeder of Fremont. 92-year-old Clarence Kinshue Beutler of Pender. The visitation is Friday, September 11th, 4 p.m. to 6 p.m. at St. Paul's Lutheran Church in Bancroft. The funeral is Saturday, 10:30 at St. Paul's Lutheran Church in Bancroft. The burial will be with military honors. Arrangements are under the direction of Munderlow Smith Funeral Home in Bancroft for Clarence Beutler Jr. of Pender.
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3: 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I'm Joel Janicek. 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Yes, still kind of running a day off for sure because of the holiday from Monday. So today is Wednesday. Today is Wednesday. Today is Wednesday. Not Tuesday. That's going to be a bugger. It is 9:06 on our Wednesday morning and 66 degrees at the KTIC studios in West Point. Our forecast for today, sunny, high of 77, north wind 5 to 10. Tonight, mostly clear, low of 55, calm wind. Tomorrow, sunny, high of 77, calm wind becoming south 5 to 10 in the afternoon. Tomorrow night, clear, low of 61, south-southeast wind 5 to 15 with gusts upwards of 20 miles an hour. On Friday, sunny, high of 83, south wind 15 to 25 with gusts upwards of 30 miles an hour. Friday night, a 50% chance of showers and thunderstorms, mainly before 1 a.m., partly cloudy, low of 61, south wind 10 to 20 becoming north after midnight. Saturday, mostly sunny, high of 73, northeast wind 10 to 20. Saturday night, a chance of showers and thunderstorms, mainly after 1 a.m., partly cloudy, low of 57, east-northeast wind around 5 miles an hour. Sunday, a chance of showers and thunderstorms, mostly cloudy, high of 76, southeast wind 10 to 15 with gusts near 25 miles an hour. Sunday night, a chance of showers and thunderstorms, then showers likely and possibly a thunderstorm after 1 a.m., mostly cloudy, low of 62, southeast wind 15 to 25. Monday, chance of showers and thunderstorms, partly sunny, high of 73, southeast wind 15 to 20, becoming west-northwest in the afternoon, wind gusts to 30 miles an hour. Monday night, a slight chance of showers, partly cloudy, low of 53, northwest wind 5 to 10, with gusts near 20 miles an hour. And Tuesday, mostly sunny, high of 68, northwest wind around 5 miles an hour, becoming east in the afternoon. Right now at Classic Country, 98.7 FM in Norfolk, it's 64 degrees. It is 9:08 and 66 degrees, KTIC West Point in 840 Country. 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Again, it is 9:08, coming up on 9:09 and 66 degrees.
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3: 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So with that said, we'll go ahead and send it live to the network. 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
4: 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Corn futures are 4 to 5 cents lower this morning with another drop in corn ratings, with 56% of the crop in good to excellent condition. Traders are looking ahead to Friday when the USDA will release the September WASDE, and the industry average yield estimates for corn have a wide range of 173 to 182 bushels per acre. A flash sale of 7.2 million bushels of corn was sold to Mexico this morning. And soybeans are 8 cents lower with 58% of the crop rated good to excellent. The yield estimates for beans are a little less varied at 51.5 to 53 bushels per acre. And a flash sale of beans was also reported this morning with 12.5 million bushels to China and another 3.7 million bushels to an unknown buyer. And wheat futures are lower as well, with spring wheat harvested 86% and winter wheat planting already underway. September corn is down 4.25 at 506.75. December down a nickel at 528.5. November soybeans down 1.25 at 1301.25. November down 9.5 at 1306.75. September Chicago wheat down 9.25 at 721. December down 11.25 at 735.75. December Kansas City wheat down 8.75 at 810.25. March down 7.5 at 823.75. October live cattle are down $1.67 at $215.35. December down $1.25 at $217.97. September feeders down $1.57 at $327.30. October down $1.62 at $323.77. 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
7: Smackavica back with you on the Rural Radio Network. Good morning. The Nebraska pork industry says it's looking at ways to raise money for children across the state, while also taking a long-term look at eliminating one of the industry's biggest health challenges. The Nebraska Pork Producers Association held its Imagination Bacon event in Grand Island, raising money for Dolly Parton's Imagination Library. Director of Domestic Marketing Jane Stone says 14 restaurants participated, creating their best bacon dishes for the sold-out event.
8: The restaurants created their very best bacon dish, and people got to come and sample. They sold out at over 830 tickets.
7: Stone says the partnership has helped provide nearly 14,000 free books to children in Hall, Hamilton, and Merritt counties since 2013. Meanwhile, the Nebraska Pork Conference recently featured a panel discussion on what it would take to eliminate PRRS. It's a virus that's challenged the pork industry for decades.
9: This virus, unfortunately, continues to evolve and continues to be more pathogenic, and we're seeing longer delays in returning herds to negative status, more losses on farm due to PRRS, and it's just increasingly more challenging to deal with. The control strategies that we once had are not as effective as they used to be, or in some cases not effective at all, and so there's a realization that we really need to set on the path to elimination.
7: That's the voice of Dr. Dusty Otakovin. He says the virus continues to evolve, with producers facing longer delays in returning herds to negative status and greater losses. He serves as the chief veterinarian for the National Pork Board. He also says eliminating PRRS is a long-term goal, one that will require participation across the entire pork industry. On the Rural Radio Network, I'm Alex Makavica.
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14: Eight-seeded American Ben Shelton upset second seed and defending champion Carlos Alcaraz in five sets at the U.S. Open to advance to the semifinals. Final score 6-7, 6-1, 6-3, 1-6, 7-6. Shelton won the fifth set tiebreaker 10-7 in a match that went almost 4.5 hours and didn't end until 3:34 in the morning in Queens. Shelton will now face Francis Tiafoe in Friday's semifinals after Tiafoe rallied from two sets to love to beat fellow American Alex Mickelson in five sets. Dodgers won their sixth in a row, edging the Reds 3-2. Tarek Skubal with the win. Arizona won an 11 against the Royals 5-3. Padres scored 4 in the 8th to beat the Nats 5-4. Brewers were 4-3 victors over the Cubs in 10 innings. And it's finally here. The NFL regular season begins tonight with a Super Bowl rematch. Patriots and Seahawks in Seattle. All kicks off at 8:20 Eastern Time.
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18: What's the good news about marriage? 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Well, the bad news over the years about the institution of marriage has been greatly exaggerated as well. 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
20: We're a mile north of Beamer here, and looks like we got about 90 hundreds.
21: The left lane going south on Highway 9 out of Pender is blocked.
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1: Chad Moyer with you here on KTIC. We're going to talk about an event organized by the Cumming County Feeders here in Cumming County. And we have a couple of the leaders of Cumming County Feeders with us, Jeff Albers and Jeremy Ritter. Gentlemen, thanks for being here. We have a couple of students from GACC with us in here as well. Jeremy, immediate past president of Cumming County Feeders. I want to start with you because this beef in schools program that Cumming County Feeders has helped sponsor, has helped build, that has come a long way over time, hasn't it, Jeremy?
3: It has, Chad. You know, we started this program back in 2017, and we have grown it every year since.
1: All right. What were the beginnings of it? Why did it get started, and how has it grown to what it is now? You know what I mean?
3: You know, it's just... from being a past student, and the meals are not always excellent, and to be in a county that raises so much beef, it was just inspiration to get these kids to enjoy what our county stands for.
1: Sure. Jeff Albers is serving as current president of the Cumming County Feeders. Jeff, what has it been like to watch the community and the county come together to support something like this?
4: Well, it's been great. And, you know, the feedback in talking with a lot of people in the community is so good, and the support level has been really good. So this is a biannual event, and in talking with people and doing a little bit of fundraising, it's just never a question.
1: Yep. Jeff, if you would, expand on that a little bit more. What does it take to have a beef in schools program, at least as we know it in Cumming County?
4: Well, it takes right around $27,000 to $30,000 a year for us to do that. And that's a lot of money. A lot of donations also come into that.
1: Yeah. And so, yeah, it takes steers, or steers or heifers. You have to have the livestock donated.
4: Mm-hmm.
1: But then there's processing that goes with that too, right?
4: Right. And that's also donated. Mm-hmm. Here locally, the ASCS Locker and I believe the Dinklage Foundation help support that. And so, yeah, it's a community effort across the board to get it there to the kids in school.
1: Now, us three guys, we can sit around here and talk about that, but I think we need to get the perspective of a couple of students about Cumming County Beef Day. And we have two individuals from Guardian Angels Central Catholic High School, Henry Woldrick and Eli Ritter. Gentlemen, thanks for visiting with us. Henry, let's start with you. What do you think of Cumming County Beef Day?
24: Well, honestly, it's always a highlight on my calendar whenever I see Cumming County Beef Day on the lunch menu. You know, like Jeremy said, it's real beef, it's tasty, it tastes great, and, you know, it just means more when it's locally processed and locally sourced, and it's honestly just a tremendous thing.
1: Yeah. Eli, what do you think when you see it's going to be Cumming County Beef Day? What goes through your mind?
25: I agree with Henry. I notice all the work that gets put into it, and I'm thankful that we have people in our county that can support us like this. One of my other favorites is the Philly cheesesteak sandwiches that we get. Those are pretty good.
1: For either one of you guys, what do your peers say? You know, what's the chatter in the cafeteria on Cumming County Beef Day?
24: Usually, for sure, during the morning when they're all asking if we want lunch or deli, everyone's pretty excited and all puts their hands up for the burgers, and it's honestly just kind of fun to see how much everyone really liked the burgers compared to the other option.
1: Jeff, you said that this is it's kind of a monumental effort in a year's time. It takes money. It takes donations. So there's a special event at West Point Livestock Auction September 10th. Tell me about that event. What's going on?
4: It's a rollover auction sponsored by the Cumming County Feeders. It's held in conjunction with the West Point Livestock Auction. The auction is it's at 12:30, and it's there to benefit. All proceeds go to the Cumming County Feeders. We will also do a free will donation hamburger feed from 11 till probably 1 at this, and all those that's jointly held between us and West Point Sale Barn, and all those proceeds also go towards that. So I really want to emphasize, if you don't want to participate in the rollover auction, please come down, have a hamburger, do a free will offering. Every dollar counts.
1: Jeremy, for folks that don't know, what is a rollover auction? How does it engage the public? You know what I mean?
3: So we'll start with one animal in the ring and auction it off to the highest bidder and just keep selling that animal over and over and over again until we have no more bidders.
1: Okay, and so this is kind of the call to action, right? You want people who want to see this Beef in Schools program, this is how they can be active, right?
3: That is for sure, Chad. And, you know, not only that, to put a program together like this, even if you can't maybe get enough funds together to buy the animal, which, you know, at the end, you're not buying a high dollar animal, but we would just love to see the stands filled, you know, just get people out, get people involved, see what we're trying to do with it.
1: Thank you, gentlemen, for being in here today. Again, thanks to GACC students Henry Woldrick and Eli Ritter, and then Jeff Albers and Jeremy Ritter from the Cumming County Livestock Feeders Association. Beef in Schools program, again, that fundraiser rollover auction takes place on Thursday, September 10th, West Point Livestock Barn. Like you said, a hamburger feed starts at 11. The actual auction, I think, starts at 12:30 or so. So come participate. Thanks for being here, guys.
5: I'm Susan Lee, and this is the Fox Business Report.
6: Stocks lost ground at the open. The major averages closed with losses yesterday following a fresh round of strikes in the Middle East. And now Brent crude, the global benchmark, has topped $100 a barrel. West Texas Intermediate U.S. oil is at $95. Meta shares are up more than 4.5% after revealing a new personal AI agent called Muse. Apple is expected to reveal its first folding phone at its launch event today at its Cupertino, California headquarters. Apple shares are flat. Jersey Mike's reported an upbeat quarter. The sandwich chain's stock opened up 11%. Albertson shares opened flat. Tech veteran Meg Whitman, formerly head of eBay and Hewlett-Packard, will be Albertson's new executive chair. That's your Fox Business Report. I'm Ginny Cosola. Invested in you.
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12: I'm Connie Green in the KTIC News Center, which is sponsored by TNT Coins in Fremont. Trusted experts buying coins, silver, jewelry, and collectibles. NDOT Pender Public Open House Projects Meeting is next Thursday, 4 p.m. to 7 p.m. at the Pender Community Center in Pender. It is an open house to share information about construction phasing and temporary impacts to drivers in the area, including detour routes. There will not be a formal presentation. Attendees may come and go at their convenience during the scheduled hours. NDOT staff will be available to answer questions. The Pender East Bridge Project proposes to replace the Nebraska Highway 94 Main Street Bridge over the Logan Creek Dredge. The project would begin east of the Pender Flood Wall Closure and extend east of N94 and 17th Road intersection. The NPender project would improve Nebraska Highway 9 and Nebraska Highway 16 and N94 Main Street. The work on N9 and 16 would stretch from the south side to the near north side of town. N94 and Main Street work would run from the intersection of Main Street with N9 and 16 eastward to the bridge over the Logan Creek Dredge. The Cumming County 4-H Council meeting is set for Thursday, 6 p.m. in the Cumming County Courthouse Meeting Room in West Point. The agenda for that meeting is available for review in the Extension Office. Beef in the Schools, Chad Moyer has this report.
1: We're talking a little bit about an effort that Cumming County Feeders is originating. It's an effort to raise some money for the Beef in Schools program. Andy Lewis, West Point Public Schools, thanks for sitting down with us. What's your perspective of what happens on a Cumming County Beef Day up at the school?
13: One of the most popular days of the year, as far as what we're having at lunch comes from Cumming County Beef Day. Our kids are particularly big fans when they come out and grill the hamburgers and, everything else. But yeah, it's just a great thing that our community is coming together to provide beef for our students. I know our businesses come together to help with processing and, the local feed yards have all donated that beef. That's just a fantastic thing for all the schools in Cumming County.
1: What else can be said about this partnership? It's been around for a few years, and it's one of those examples of how a community can come together, right?
13: Absolutely. Like, we rely on the generosity of the people in Cumming County, and farmers are, you know, they're the backbone of what we do here in rural Nebraska. Like, without our farmers and without our beef producers, we wouldn't, there isn't a reason to be out here. And so it's a great thing to be able to lean on those people who are, they're donating their livestock, they're donating the money from their businesses to do the processing, they're donating to basically just for our students in this community. And it gives you a lot of pride. It gives you a lot of pride in the fact that people are willing to do that. People are willing to give their time and effort to raise the animals, to process them, and to ultimately to donate their time and energy to our local students, which is why we're here, which is it gives you a lot of pride in the fact that you're from Cumming County.
1: And it's a Cumming County thing too, isn't it? You know, we're talking about the aspect from West Point Public Schools, but GACC, Bancroft Rosalie, and Wisner Pilger, they all benefit. This is your opportunity to help with the Cumming County Feeders and the Beef in Schools effort at West Point Livestock. They are going to host a rollover auction Thursday, September the 10th, and this is where they put a steer in the ring, and then people can bid on that steer, donate the money back, and sell the steer again until all of the individuals, all of the businesses, until everybody has donated what they want to. And again, this is going to go right to the Beef in Schools program on Cumming County Feeders and their Beef in Schools effort. Chad Moyer reporting.
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14: Fox News. I'm CJ Papa. 55 days until the critical November elections, and Republicans are putting on a 48-hour show in Dallas. House Judiciary Chairman Jim Jordan earlier on Fox Business.
15: I think this midterm convention is a great way to sort of kick off and jumpstart and get people energized and fired up about coming out to vote for Republicans in 7.5 weeks.
14: Fox's Bill Malusian.
16: This is the first time the Republican Party has ever done something like this. And look, they've been hearing this narrative pretty much all summer long now that the political landscape really favors the Democrats this fall. So what they want to do is use the next 2 days right here in Dallas to try and reverse that narrative.
14: The president will deliver remarks tonight. The White House says the U.S. is banning dairy products and most booze and some motorcycles from Canada in their trade war. The ban begins September 29th. 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
0: For today, sunny, high of 77, north wind 5 to 10. Tonight, mostly clear, low of 55, calm wind. Tomorrow, sunny, high of 77, calm wind becoming south 5 to 10 in the afternoon. Tomorrow night, clear, low of 61. South-southeast wind 5 to 15 with gusts upwards of 20 miles an hour. On Friday, sunny, high of 83. South wind 15 to 25 with gusts upwards of 30 miles an hour. Friday night, a 50% chance of showers and thunderstorms, mainly before 1 a.m. Partly cloudy, low of 61. South wind 10 to 20 becoming north after midnight. Saturday, mostly sunny, high of 73, northeast wind 10 to 20. Saturday night, a chance of showers and thunderstorms, mainly after 1 a.m., partly cloudy, low of 57, east northeast wind around 5 miles an hour. Sunday, a chance of showers and thunderstorms, mostly cloudy, high of 76, southeast wind 10 to 15, with gusts near 25 miles an hour. Sunday night, a chance of showers and thunderstorms, then showers likely and possibly a thunderstorm after 1 a.m., mostly cloudy, low of 62, southeast wind 15 to 25. Monday, chance of showers and thunderstorms, partly sunny, high of 73, southeast wind 15 to 20, becoming west-northwest in the afternoon, wind gusts to 30 miles an hour. Monday night, a slight chance of showers, partly cloudy, low of 53. Northwest wind 5 to 10 with gusts near 20 miles an hour. And Tuesday, mostly sunny, high of 68. Northwest wind around 5 miles an hour, becoming east in the afternoon. Right now at Classic Country, 98.7 FM in Norfolk at 66 degrees. It is 938, 67 degrees, KTIC West Point in 840 Country.
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20: Good morning. 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September corn is down 4 at 507. December down 1 3/4 at 531 3/4. September soybeans down 1 1/4 at 1301 1/4. November down a nickel at 1311 1/4. September Chicago wheat down 7.5 at 722 3/4. December down 5 3/4 at 741 1/4. December Kansas City wheat down 1 at 818. March down 1/4 at 831. October live cattle are down $1.87 at 215.17. December down 147 at 217.75. September feeders down 222 at 326.65. October down 280 at 322.65. October lean hogs down 147 at 82.77. That's a check of your markets here on the Rural Radio Network.
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21: 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We've got an excavator and a dozer that we do a lot of cleanup with. And also, in doing that, everybody always has some scrap iron in the grove. 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

0: 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You're invited to the Fall Outlook Meeting of the Burt County Cattlemen. Burt County Cattlemen Outlook Meeting is Wednesday, September 9th. That'll be at Left Field on the Burt County Fairgrounds. Social at 6 and a steak dinner at 7. And then after that is the outlook and talking a little bit about Sense Hub feedlot data, what is known about that. And then Zach Tindall with Producers Livestock will give an outlook on the livestock and grain markets as well. And then there's, of course, opportunities to interact with some of the sponsors as well. Burt County Cattlemen Outlook Meeting, that is Wednesday evening, 6 p.m., Burt County Fairgrounds. Cumming County Beef and Schools Program is hosting a fundraiser. This is put on by Cumming County Feeders. The fundraiser is this Thursday, September 10th, 12:30. It'll be at West Point Livestock. It's a rollover auction. The auction will benefit the Beef and Schools Program for all Cumming County schools, West Point Public and GACC, Wisner Pilger, and Bancroft Rosalie as well. They'll have a free will donation hamburger feed at 11. Again, all proceeds from that go to the Beef and Schools Program. And then there's the rollover auction at 12:30. If you'd like to get more information, call Brian, 750-5821, or Jeremy, 380-8992. Again, Cumming County Beef and Schools Program fundraiser is Thursday, starting at 11 with the hamburger feed, 12:30, the rollover auction at West Point Livestock. 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Shannon Sand, Glennis McClure, Nebraska Extension, will go through some of that information. More information and get registered at cap.unl.edu, cap.unl.edu. 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That's this Friday, September 11th, Noble Pastures, Red Oak, Iowa. 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Of course, next week is Husker Harvest Days at the grounds just west of Grand Island. It's next week, the 15th, 16th, and 17th, Tuesday, Wednesday, and Thursday. They've added some demos. There are manure application demos. Of course, they've got the tillage demos, the harvesting demos. They've got some cover crop plots that they've planted out there. Also, a stockmanship and stewardship event is going to be held in connection with Husker Harvest Days as well. To get more information on that, go to ncba.org. More information on Husker Harvest Days overall, huskerharvestdays.com. 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The next one in the series comes up on Thursday, September 17th. That'll be at 12 noon. 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I'm Chad Moyer, reporting on KTIC.
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6: Peace be with you. I'm Pastor Jeff Warner from Emmanuel Lutheran Church in Laurel, Nebraska, and you're listening to Daily Chapel, a radio ministry of your friends and neighbors at the Lutheran Church, Missouri Synod. This week in Daily Chapel, we continue to look at the second section of Psalm 119, and we hear today verse 12. Blessed are you, O Lord. Teach me your statutes. We ought to continually pray for a humble and teachable spirit. We find ourselves in spiritually perilous circumstances when we no longer desire to learn from our Lord. Our God is all-knowing, infinitely wise. We do well to regard him as blessed. As Paul says in Romans 11, oh, the depth of the riches and the wisdom and knowledge of God! How unsearchable are his judgments, and how inscrutable his ways! For from him and through him and to him are all things. To him be glory forever. Amen. If God were not smarter than me, he would not very well be able to help me in my time of need. If God were not wiser than me, I'd have no need to lean on his counsel and will. But surely you and I do not know better than God. This humility keeps us looking to the Lord for what he alone can provide. So the Psalms help us learn how to pray. Blessed are you, O Lord. Teach me your statutes. God, grant me your wisdom, the knowledge of your will. Help me to learn your ways, ways in which you would have me live. His ways teach us well how to love and serve our neighbor, what to do with our talents and skills to be useful to others in his kingdom. As we hear in Psalm 19, the law of the Lord is perfect, reviving the soul. The testimony of the Lord is sure, making wise the simple. The precepts of the Lord are right, rejoicing the heart. The commandment of the Lord is pure, enlightening the eyes. Thus we are eager and glad to learn his statutes, for there is great benefit to us. They not only teach us how to live, but in truth they show us who Jesus is, how he lived out the perfect will of God for us, and shows us how Jesus will always deal with us in accordance with the loving will of God. O Lord, do revive our souls and make wise the simple for Jesus' sake. Amen.
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1: The Iran conflict is costing us more at the gas pump. I'm Dave Anthony, Fox News. It's up 7 cents today as oil prices rise more than 2%.
2: Oil is firming on more retaliatory strikes. Brent's back at $100 as Jordan intercepts 18 missiles from Iran and Iran threatens tankers at ports in both Kuwait and Bahrain.
1: Fox Business Network's Lauren Simonetti. Iran retaliated after the U.S. blew up 5 Iranian oil tankers following a failed attempt to attack another American warship. As for the price of regular gas,
2: $4.22 a gallon, topping $5 in 5 states, diesel is near $6.
1: AAA's national average for diesel is a record high, especially affecting truckers and farmers. As Democrats blame President Trump for all that, Republicans are gathering in Texas for their first ever midterm convention ahead of the November elections. Fox's Evan Brown's in Dallas.
3: Often the work of getting voters to the polls is very local, and that means phone calls, door knocking, and word of mouth.
4: We need to focus to keep the voters' attention. It's important for them to stay on board.
3: Margaret Ann Lopez proudly showed up for barbecue and a meeting of the Irving, Texas Republican Club. Club President Chip Black says they're hoping to get whatever red voters out in what's often blue Dallas County.
5: Because there are a lot of people who love Trump, but you have to bring in, have them come in and vote for the down ballot people also.
1: And then President Trump will leave for Dallas next hour. He'll deliver the keynote address tonight, then close out the GOP convention with a speech tomorrow. As the president escalates a trade war with Canada, he's planning a ban on some Canadian goods to the U.S. Dairy products, alcoholic drinks, and motorcycles. A travel nightmare in Britain.
6: Vacations ruined, families exhausted, and airlines furious. More than 2,000 flights have been cancelled or delayed as a result of technical problems at British air traffic control. London's biggest airports, Heathrow and Gatwick, worst affected.
1: That's Jonathan Savage. 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
11: I'm Connie Green in the KTIC News Center, which is sponsored by TNT Coins in Fremont. NDOT Pender Public Open House Projects meeting will be next Thursday, 4 p.m. to 7 p.m. at the Pender Community Center in Pender. It is an open house to share information about the construction project. Cumming County 4-H Council meeting is set for this Thursday, 6 p.m. in the Cumming County Courthouse Meeting Room in West Point. Beef in the Schools, a program and auction, is in store for Cumming County Schools. Ag Director Chad Moyer will explain. Those are the latest headlines from the KTIC News Center.
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2: For today, sunny, high of 77, north wind 5 to 10. Tonight, mostly clear, low of 55, calm wind. Tomorrow, sunny, high of 77, calm wind becoming south 5 to 10 in the afternoon. Tomorrow night, clear, low of 61, south-southeast wind 5 to 15 with gusts upwards of 20 miles an hour. On Friday, sunny, high of 83, south wind 15 to 25 with gusts upwards of 30 miles an hour. Friday night, a 50% chance of showers and thunderstorms, mainly before 1 a.m., partly cloudy, low of 61. South wind 10 to 20 becoming north after midnight. Saturday, mostly sunny, high of 73, northeast wind 10 to 20. Saturday night, a chance of showers and thunderstorms, mainly after 1 a.m., partly cloudy, low of 57, east northeast wind around 5 miles an hour. Sunday, a chance of showers and thunderstorms, mostly cloudy, high of 76, southeast wind 10 to 15 with gusts near 25 miles an hour. Sunday night, a chance of showers and thunderstorms, then showers likely and possibly a thunderstorm after 1 a.m., mostly cloudy, low of 62, southeast wind 15 to 25. Monday, chance of showers and thunderstorms, partly sunny, high of 73, southeast wind 15 to 20, becoming west-northwest in the afternoon, wind gusts to 30 miles an hour. Monday night, a slight chance of showers, partly cloudy, low of 53, northwest wind 5 to 10 with gusts near 20 miles an hour. And Tuesday, mostly sunny, high of 68, northwest wind around 5 miles an hour, becoming east in the afternoon. Right now at Classic Country, 98.7 FM in Norfolk, it's 69 degrees. It is 10:07. And 69 degrees, KTIC West Point in 840 Country. 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It is 10:08 now on our Wednesday morning, 69 degrees.
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4: 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Grain trade is mixed to lower here this morning, and crude oil is over $3 a barrel higher as energy infrastructure comes under attack in both the Strait of Hormuz and the Black Sea. Corn futures are lower, even with another slip in crop ratings and a sale of 7.2 million bushels of corn to Mexico. Soybeans are lower as well, with a sale of 12.5 million bushels of soybeans to China this morning and another 3.7 million bushels to an unknown buyer. Wheat futures are mostly lower, but we're starting to see a little two-sided trade as we get further along in the session. The first winter wheat planting report yesterday pegged the crop at 2% planted compared to last year's 4% and the five-year average of 5%. September corn is unchanged at 5.11, December down a half at 5.33, September soybeans down 1.25 at 13.01 1/4, November down 4.25 at 13.12, September Chicago wheat down 7.5 at 7.22 3/4, December down 7.5 at 7.39 1/2, September Kansas City wheat is down 2 3/4 at 8.02, December down 2 at 8.17, and October soybean meal is down 1 at 3.42 30. October bean oil up 17 at 70.41. October live cattle down $1.82 at 215.25. December down 137 at 217.85. September feeders down 190 at 326.97. 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
2: 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However you're listening today, thank you so much. On the way shortly, Jason Jorgensen will have the Big Ten Blitz. We'll also have local birthdays and anniversaries. Right now, the Ag Resource Market Watch.
10: Hello, America, and welcome again to the Ag Resource Market Watch with the latest news direct from the Chicago Board of Trade. I'm Dan Bossi on Wednesday, the September 9th. Chicago Board of Grain futures are mixed here this morning. The wheat market is higher. Corn and soybean futures are lower. Now, as we stand back from the market, the USDA crop report is the big focal point of the week. That data in terms of the average U.S. corn and soybean yield will be released Friday morning. Now, the average trade guess for the U.S. corn yield is 178.4. The average soybean yield guess best is 52.4 bushels an acre. Both are slightly under the August estimate, but well within reach. Now, the trade is looking at the dryness across the plains and extreme heat that prevailed much across the Midwest during August as reasons for crop yield to fall slightly. But again, we'll see if USDA can confirm that on Friday. Other news is limited, but the war against between Ukraine and Russia continues to intensify. Another, of course, attack on the port of Russia, Novolinsk, overnight. I gave the futures market in wheat a higher go. Until next time, I'm Dan Bossi. This broadcast being brought to you by Ag Resource.
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15: With the Big Ten Blitz, I'm Jason Jorgensen. It was the tale of two halves for Wisconsin over the weekend. After looking better and trailing just 13-10 at half to fourth-ranked Notre Dame, they then failed to show up in the second half and were blown out 41-13. Head coach Luke Fickell, who's facing more and more pressure in Madison, didn't have many answers after seeing his team get run off the field.
16: That's the most difficult thing. You know, I'm not making excuses. It's a really, really good football team. They played really, really well. There's no doubt. But, you know, we have a greater expectation for just the way we execute some things and the way we, you know, play physically. And in the second half, that's where it really showed.
15: The Badgers have now dropped 10 of their last 12 games dating back to last year. They'll host Western Illinois in a must-win game on Saturday. And that's the Big Ten Blitz. I'm Jason Jorgensen.
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1: I'm Connie Green in the KTIC News Center, which is sponsored by TNT Coins and Fremont. Honest appraisals and fair prices for coins, silver, and collectibles. Enrollment among first-time freshmen is up across the University of Nebraska system for the 2026-27 academic year, according to data collected on the sixth day of classes across the NU system. According to that information collected annually as part of the university's six-day census, enrollment of first-time freshmen across the NU system was 7,987 as the fall 2026 semester began. That's from 7,824 last year, an increase of 163 students. The University of Nebraska Medical Center and the Nebraska College of Technical Agriculture in Curtis saw an increase in enrollment, the latter by 11.3% to 237 students this fall, in part because of a popular online veterinary technology program launched in 2025, this according to NU President Jeffrey Gold. An American Red Cross blood drive is planned for Thursday, 11 a.m. to 5 p.m. at the Wayne State College Student Center in Wayne. People can make an appointment by using the Red Cross Blood Donor app, visiting redcrossblood.org, or by calling 1-800-RED-CROSS. That's 1-800-733-2767. Tryouts for the Missoula Children's Theater will be Monday, with two performances next Saturday at the West Point Community Theater. Sandra Renner explains what the Missoula Children's Theater is all about.
2: Students from first grade to 12th grade, anyone who's interested, there are parts where everyone can support a large cast. And just come on Monday. You don't have to prep anything on the 14th. Just come and show up and try out for the play. Older students, there may be an opportunity to be work as an assistant director and get some experience with directing if you've been in productions before. And we'll hold the auditions at 4 o'clock or right after school, just as soon as folks can get there. And any of those students in grades 1 through 12 are welcome. And that it will be cast that evening. Students will pay a $20 nominal fee after they're cast, and that's just to cover some of the costs for the week. We'll provide some after-school snacks, rehearse throughout the week.
1: Tryouts start at 4, the performances at 10 a.m. and 2 p.m. Those are the latest stories from the KTIC News Center.
3: News. I'm Therese Crowley. The price of gas and oil jumping, stoking market fears of higher inflation after U.S. CENTCOM lit up five Iran oil tankers when Iran tried to shoot at a U.S. Navy warship.
4: After the five Iranian tankers were destroyed, Iran tried again, this time to try to hit U.S. forces in Jordan. They launched a ballistic missile attack. Jordan says 18 of those missiles were intercepted. Two of the missiles fell harmlessly in an unpopulated area.
3: Fox's Steve Harrigan in Tel Aviv. AAA reports gas at $4.22 a gallon regular as the RNC launches its first ever midterm convention in Dallas to persuade voters to return the GOP to power. Markets also concern the new Canada tariffs could fuel inflation with Trump levies on most Canada motorcycles, whiskey, and rye. He's lifted the levies on toilet paper. 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
7: For today, sunny, high of 77, north wind 5 to 10. Tonight, mostly clear, low of 55, calm wind. Tomorrow, sunny, high of 77, calm wind becoming south 5 to 10 in the afternoon. Tomorrow night, clear, low of 61, south-southeast wind 5 to 15 with gusts upwards of 20 miles an hour. On Friday, sunny, high of 83, south wind 15 to 25 with gusts upwards of 30 miles an hour. Friday night, a 50% chance of showers and thunderstorms, mainly before 1 a.m., partly cloudy, low of 61, south wind 10 to 20 becoming north after midnight. Saturday, mostly sunny, high of 73, northeast wind 10 to 20. Saturday night, a chance of showers and thunderstorms, mainly after 1 a.m., partly cloudy, low of 57, east-northeast wind around 5 miles an hour. Sunday, a chance of showers and thunderstorms, mostly cloudy, high of 76, southeast wind 10 to 15 with gusts near 25 miles an hour. Sunday night, a chance of showers and thunderstorms, then showers likely and possibly a thunderstorm after 1 a.m., mostly cloudy, low of 62, southeast wind 15 to 25. Monday, chance of showers and thunderstorms, partly sunny, high of 73, southeast wind 15 to 20, becoming west-northwest in the afternoon, wind gusts to 30 miles an hour. Monday night, a slight chance of showers, partly cloudy, low of 53, northwest wind 5 to 10 with gusts near 20 miles an hour. And Tuesday, mostly sunny, high of 68, northwest wind around 5 miles an hour, becoming east in the afternoon. Right now at Classic Country 98.7 FM in Norfolk, it's 71 degrees. It is 10:36 and 71 degrees, KTIC West Point in 840 Country. 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
9: We're a mile north of Beamer here, and looks like we got about 90 hundreds.
10: The left lane going south on Highway 9 out of Pender is blocked.
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7: It is the KTIC Midday Show, 10:39 now and 71 degrees on our Wednesday morning. Beautiful morning outside. Man, I could get used to these crisp 64-degree mornings for sure. Give me that full-time fall weather already. I'm absolutely looking forward to that. And there'll be a Veteran Banner Brackets Burger and Brat fundraiser meal this Sunday, 11 a.m. to 1 p.m. at the Community Center in Lyons. 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You can also see the community mural mosaic grand unveiling. 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
14: 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September corn is down 5 1/4 at 505 3/4. December down 5 1/2 at 528. September soybeans down 1 1/4 at 1301 1/4. November down 9 1/4 at 1307 1/4. September Chicago wheat down 7 1/2 at 722 3/4. December down 15 3/4 at 731 1/4. September Kansas City wheat down 2 3/4 at 802. December down 10 3/4 at 808 1/4. October live cattle are down $1.35 at 215.67. December down 90 at 218.32. September feeders down 90 at 327.97. October down 115 at 324.30. October lean hogs down 157 at 82.67 here on the Rural Radio Network.
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15: It is time for the Red Minute, brought to you by Red Star Fertilizer. Here's the head of Red Star Fertilizer, Tom Stanton. We're watching that yield monitor, right? What makes the grain tank? What happens this time of year that is especially important when we start making plans for next year, for 2027?
16: You know, one of the big things that we can look at right now as we're preparing for harvest or into harvest is soil testing. When's the last time I soil tested? What do we need to do? We've got something called our RX360 program. So not only does it give you the traditional soil test that you need, but it also gives you a true bio test, and it also can give you like a compaction test as well, and it's going to show you what diseases, what insect pressures are in your field and can be a problem for next year.
15: Very good. Tom, it's good to talk to you. Thanks for being here. Again, that's Tom Stanton, the head of Red Star Fertilizer. To get more information, check out their website, redstarne.com, or give them a call at 844-502-9360. 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
1: 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Here's 80 black-white-faced steers and heifers weighing 450 to 550 pounds, double-fall vaccinated, guaranteed open, home-raised cattle from Shoals. 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Here's 75 black-white-faced steers and heifers weighing 450 to 550 pounds, guaranteed open, double-fall vaccinated from Hollebeck. 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Here's 24 black steers weighing 850 to 900 pounds, guaranteed open, no implanted cattle off grass, yearlings from Nelson. To get more information about this sale, you can contact Travis, Gary, Kurt, Randy, Devin, Eric. 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
5: 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It is 10:50 now and 71 degrees. 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
6: 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They pitched two songs of Dennis's that year to me. And Buddy Cannon, my producer, he kept Double Wide, and he let the other song go away and let somebody else cut it. And like I said, man, I wanted that song so bad after it came out on radio and I heard it. And 2 years later, going down the road, I told my wife, it came on the radio. I said, well, we should have got that song. She said, you did. I said, what do you mean? She said, well, that song was on the CD they pitched you with Queen of My Double Wide Trailer, and Buddy let it go. And it was John Deere Green.
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5: It is 10:52 now and 71 degrees. We have a cash livestock update, which is brought to you by Jones Manufacturing. Mighty Giant Tub Grinders, serious grinding power driven by John Deere. Here's Lacey Shippey.
8: Good morning. I'm Lacey Shippey for the Rural Radio Network with a look at your cash livestock trade this morning. We have no cash cattle trade reported yet for the week with no bids or asking prices either, but it is assumed that prices could trade steady at best this week. The latest CME feeder cattle index was down 60 cents at 326.98, and boxed beef prices closed mixed on Tuesday, with choice up $1.40 at 377.57, select down 48 at 355.39, with a movement of 83 loads. That's 58.5 loads of choice, 17 loads of select, and a little over 7 loads of ground beef. Tuesday's slaughter is estimated at 109,000 head. That's 3,000 head more than a week ago and 11,000 head fewer than a year ago. Hog prices on Tuesday averaged $86.35 on 3,840 head. The latest CME lean hog index was down 54 cents at 90.54, and pork cutouts totaled 264 loads with 240 loads of cuts and 24 loads of trim. Pork cutout values were down $1.09 at $91.77. Tuesday slaughter estimated at 483,000 head, 11,000 head more than a week ago and steady with a year ago. That's a look at your cash livestock trade. 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

0: positions in Jordan, which says it intercepted most of the missiles and two fell in the desert. Democrats pointing to the Iran conflict and rising costs as a key part of their midterm messaging as President Trump prepares to head to Dallas for the first ever Republican midterm convention, which begins tonight. Federal prosecutors taking aim at a Chinese-run network accused of being a marketplace for scams.
1: We are working with our private industry partners, and they are Google, Meta, Tether, Coinbase, and we're not only going after the Chinese organized criminal enterprises, but the networks and the infrastructure.
0: U.S. Attorney for D.C. Jeanine Pirro says more than 500 scam sites have been shut down so far. 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
7: I'm Connie Green in the KTIC News Center, which is sponsored by TNT Coins in Fremont. 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An American Red Cross blood drive is Thursday, 11 to 5, at the Wayne State College Student Center in Wayne. 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Tryouts for the Missoula Children's Theater will be held Monday, with two performances next Saturday at the West Point Community Theater. Those are the latest headlines from the KTIC News Center.
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11: Good morning. I'm J.D. Gibbs. Good to be alongside of you today. We're at 74 degrees at both Classic Country KTIC Norfolk and West Point. And pleasant change, we're not going to get a whole lot warmer today. Sunshine with a high of 78, north wind around 5 to 10 miles per hour. Mostly clear tonight, a low of 55 with a light and variable wind. More of the same tomorrow. Sunshine, a high of 78 and a south wind at 5 to 10 miles per hour. Tomorrow night will be clear with a low of 61, southeast wind 5 to 15, gusting to 20. Then sunshine on Friday with a high of 84, a little breezy that day, south wind 10 to 20, gusting to 30 miles per hour. We have a 50% chance of showers and thunderstorms Friday evening, mainly before midnight. Partly cloudy with a low of 61 and a south wind at 5 to 15 gusting to 20. Sunshine Saturday, a high of 73. Saturday night, a chance of showers and thunderstorms after midnight, partly cloudy and 57. Will be mostly cloudy on Sunday with a chance of showers and thunderstorms and a high of 76. Sunday night, we have a chance of rain in

0: storms in the evening. After midnight, showers are likely. Thunderstorms still possible. A low of 62 and breezy. Then for Monday, we have a chance of showers and thunderstorms, partly sunny, a high of 74 and breezy. Monday night, a slight chance of rain, partly cloudy and 53. Tuesday, we'll have sunshine and get to a high of 68. Around the listening area, it's 75 in Sioux Falls, Vermilion, Sioux City, 73 at Wayne, 74 at Classic Country, KTIC, Norfolk. Fremont and Wahoo are both at 73, Lincoln, 75. 72 at Omaha, Council Bluff, 73. Harlan and Audubon, Iowa are both at 72, with Carroll at 77, and Denison, 75. Cool spot this time around is Blair at 69. It's 74 in Tecumseh, and we are also at 74 degrees here at Classic Country KTIC in West Point.
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3: The Fire Department of New York recently held a ceremony to add 36 names of individuals lost over the last year to its wall of department personnel who have died of post-9/11 related illnesses. More than 600 have now passed away of illnesses after service as 9/11 first responders. FDNY Chaplain, Father Joseph Hoffman.
4: We recall that 9/11 was not just one day, but many years of suffering and commitment.
3: FDNY Commissioner Lillian Bonsignor said the department has a sacred responsibility.
5: To remember those we lost, to honor their service, and to stand beside the families who carry their losses.
3: She added that when the FDNY says it's a family,
5: it means we celebrate together. We support each other, and when we mourn together.
3: Kevin Uretsky, Fox News.
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0: 74 degrees of both Classic Country, KTIC, West Point, and Norfolk. 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
12: Good morning. I'm Lacey Shippey for the Rural Radio Network, and it's time to take a look at our midday livestock trade with livestock market analyst Kyle Bumstead. And Kyle, talk to me a little bit about what you're watching today.
13: Well, that's right, Lacey. Case in point, these feeder cattle here. We did see these October feeder cattle. They dropped down, and so far today have made a low of 322.37. We're at 324.95. So decent, about 250, 260 off our lows there in those feeders. So that's looking pretty good. Now, that October contract's under the pressure here because they're the funds and non-commercials are getting out of those longs there, and they're moving out there to those deferreds. Case in point, the October's down 57, the November's up 17, and the January's up 15. So they're moving out there to those November and January futures contracts. They're out of that October, and that's kind of what the open interest showed here this morning. Now, the index looks like it's going to be 327.46, up 48 cents of the daily average, 328.83 on 678 head. We did see that El Reno has 3,000 total here, 2,000 steers today. High Plains Video has 5,000. Torrington has their Labor Day sale today here. And that's kind of what we're looking at here as far as the feeders go. So that's kind of what's, kind of driving these feeders right now. Now, on the live cattle side of things here, we are seeing some bids out there start to surface from majors here and regionals here in Nebraska. 345 has been bid as a call-in. So that's kind of where the market's, maybe thinking that we could find some stability here this week. Maybe, build off last week's gains here as far as the cash market goes. So I'm looking for cash to be steady at worst here this week and maybe press on a little bit higher. Now, midday box beef was up 461 here on the choice and down 34 on the select. We'll have to see what happens here with tonight's run. But we do seasonally see a little bit of a bounce here in box beef after Labor Day, as we do as well as the cash market too. We start to slowly grind higher. So that's kind of what folks are watching for here, is to see if this cash market can hold together here this week and start building off last week's gains, Lacey.
12: Thank you, Kyle. That is livestock market analyst Kyle Bumstead here on the Rural Radio Network.
7: All right, Jesse Bradley, let's start at the beginning. What is OneRED, the Ag Data Bank and Grants Program, and what made the Nebraska Department of Water, Energy, and the Environment want to create this program?
9: The program is a statewide initiative to help Nebraska farmers adopt technologies and practices that improve water management, nitrogen efficiency, and soil health while improving farm value. 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
7: Now, if technology is helping make some of these decisions, what about the information side of it? Does that mean farmers are selling their data?
9: No, farmers retain ownership of their data. OneRED does not sell farm data. Participation in OneRED does not prevent you from using your data in other programs, marketplaces, or future opportunities.
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9: 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The program bends to fit the farmer. The farmer decides which eligible fields, acres, and opportunities to pursue. It's OneRED, your land, your plan.
7: Show your interest at Husker Harvest Days. OneRED will be located in the NRD building on East Avenue or the Commodities building on East Main Street.
12: 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Grains are lower here mid-session, while crude oil continues to trade over $3 a barrel higher. Corn futures are lower, testing some nearby lows from last week as traders work to correct the overbought conditions still, and we'll start to see positioning ahead of Friday's WASDE report as the funds are record long in the grains with a lot of uncertainty about the size of this year's corn and soybean crops. Soybeans are lower as well, and there were flash sales this morning of both corn and soybeans to Mexico, China, and an unknown buyer. Wheat futures are mostly lower with some spillover pressure from the row crops, with spring wheat harvest wrapping up and winter wheat planting underway. September corn is down 6 cents at 505. December down 3 3/4 at 529 3/4. September soybeans down 1 1/4 at 1301 1/4. November down 7 at 1309 1/4. September Chicago wheat down 7.5 at 722 3/4. December down 17 at 730. September Kansas City wheat down 2 3/4 at 802. December down 12 at 807. October soybean meal is down 130 at 342. October bean oil up 14 at 7036. October live cattle are down $1.45 at 215.57. December down 92 at 218.30. September feeders down 77 at 328.10. October down 95 at 324.50. October lean hogs down $1.57 at 82.67. 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
17: Hi, this is Josie Crouch, the Livestock Systems Extension Educator stationed in Fullerton, Nebraska. Today we're talking about one of the most critical and sometimes most stressful moments in a calf's life, weaning. While necessary, weaning can be a stressful event that may compromise calf health and performance. However, with thoughtful management, producers can reduce stress, support immune health, and set calves up for success in the growing and finishing phases. Separation from the dam is the primary source of stress during weaning. Behavioral signs such as vocalization, fence walking, and reduced feed intake are common and can lead to illness and poor weight gain. Selecting a weaning method that aligns with your operation while minimizing stress is essential. The most common method is traditional weaning, which is an abrupt, permanent separation where calves are either removed from the ranch or confined to a dry lot or small pasture. It's simple, but often leads to up to 3 days of heightened stress behaviors of fence walking and bawling. An alternative option is fence line weaning, where cows and calves are placed on opposite sides of a secure fence. By doing this, calves stay close to their mothers without nursing. This method has demonstrated reduced vocalization, less fence walking, and improved weight gain. Just make sure your fence is strong. Barbed wire reinforced with woven or electric fence works well, but success depends on fence integrity and adequate space for animals to maintain proximity. Introducing calves to feed bunks and water sources prior to separation can ease the transition. Another option is two-step weaning, which utilizes a plastic nose piece to prevent nursing while allowing grazing and drinking. After 10 to 14 days, calves are permanently separated. This method has shown reduction in stress behaviors, though weight gain outcomes vary. Now let's talk nutrition. Milk is rich in energy, protein, vitamins, and minerals, and it's been doing a lot of heavy lifting early in life. By the time we reach weaning, calves are eating forage or starter feeds, and the cow's milk production has naturally declined. But milk is still providing meaningful nutrition right up until separation. So once it's removed, we need to step in. Offer a balanced ration with adequate vitamins and minerals, and make sure calves have unlimited access to clean water. If the water source is new to them, letting it overflow briefly can help calves find it. Whether you're weaning on dormant range, annual forages, or in a dry lot, nutrition and familiarity are key. Dormant native ranges in the fall may lack nutrients, so consider supplements. Annual forages like oats or oat brassica mixes can support gains of 1 to 2 pounds per day, but make sure fencing is secure before turning calves out. In dry lots, bunk space is critical with about 1 to 1.5 feet per calf. Start with high quality grass hay for the first few days, especially if calves were in a grazing situation prior. It is familiar to them, and the larger particle size helps maintain rumen function. Then add protein and energy. Distillers grains are a great source of rumen undegradable protein and energy from digestible fiber. Corn grain works too, but is high in starch and should be kept under 50% of the diet to avoid digestive upset. Early weaning can also be a strategic move to preserve pasture or improve cow condition. In these cases, nutrient-dense, palatable feed and familiar water sources are essential. Finally, health management should not be overlooked. Bovine respiratory disease remains the leading cause of illness and death in weaned calves. Start by prepping the dam's immune system. Vaccinate replacement heifers before breeding and consider boosters. Testing for carrier status and annual boosters for cows can help reduce herd level risk and improve colostrum antibodies. In summary, low-stress weaning is achievable and doesn't have to be a battle. With thoughtful planning, solid nutrition, and proactive health management, we can ease the transition and raise healthier, more productive calves. If you have any more questions or would like more information, contact your local Extension educator. Again, this is Josie Crouch in Fullerton. Thank you for listening to today's Extension Corner here on KTIC. Have a great day.
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21: Stock nitrate testing is one of those things that comes around every fall as we approach harvest season, and it's really a tool to monitor how we did with our nitrogen program this past year. The basis of the test is that check, and to do the test, we look, once we reach black layer, physiological maturity, 1 to 3 weeks after this date, we're out sampling stocks to get our analysis. So what do? We go visit 15 random plants in our sampling area, and then we're cutting off a segment of the stock. We go 6 inches above the ground. We take an 8-inch piece of stock, and then we're going to do that with 15 plants at random, making sure that the plant looked healthy, it has a normal size ear on it, that plant was a normal plant for the year. And then that's the sample we're going to collect. So we got kind of our 15 stocks, you kind of wrap it up kind of like a bundle of firewood. Bring that into the lab, we'll go ahead and run it, and then we report back to you the parts per million of nitrate in that stock. And so what does that tell us? Well, if we have a low value, we can kind of infer that maybe we shorted that crop from nitrogen. We have a range of about 250 to 2,000. If we get in that range, that tells us we did a good job. We gave that plant enough, but not too much. And then, of course, we have the high side. We get over 2,000 parts per million nitrate. That tells us that that plant accumulated a lot of nitrogen in that factory, but it didn't get that nitrogen moved into the ear. Didn't get into the grain as protein. So what happened? We either had some poor plant health, or maybe we over-applied nitrogen. Now we can take that information as a way to refine nitrogen program for next year. So stock nitrate test is a great tool to check out how you did on nitrogen this year, especially if you tried some different things with nitrogen management.
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0: 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We are at 74 degrees at both Classic Country, KTIC Norfolk, and West Point.
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24: The Treasury Department says it will buy back $6 billion worth of government debt. It's an amount more than previously announced to stabilize the bond market. FBN says the administration is hoping the buybacks will eventually moderate interest rates. Stocks are lower with investors bracing for the impact of higher crude oil prices. Following renewed Mideast tensions this week, Brent crude, the global benchmark, rose to $101 a barrel today. West Texas Intermediate U.S. crude up to $96. Shares of cybersecurity company SailPoint are up 0.5%. Business improved in recent months, though Wall Street was expecting an even more upbeat earnings report. And software company ServiceTitan shares are down more than 30% after reporting a mixed quarter. That's your Fox Business Report. I'm Ginny Coselda. Invested in you.
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0: Classic Country, KTIC, Garth Brooks and his classic Friends in Low Places. 74 degrees at both West Point and Norfolk. 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
0: Connie Green is in the KTIC News Center, standing by with an update for us. 74 degrees at both Classic Country, KTIC Norfolk, and West Point. 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Tri-County Ag has it now. Let's see how things are doing on Wall Street as we open up the show. As I expected, not too good. The Dow is down 400.49 at 52,385.58. S&P 500 down 41.71, 7,631.81. And the NASDAQ down 205.38 at 26,217.05. Doug Anderson is also in the studio. He'll be hanging out with you till about 12:10 here on KTIC's Midday in Mid-America.
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4: 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NDOT Pender Public Open House Projects Meeting is next Thursday, 4 p.m. to 7 p.m. at the Pender Community Center in Pender. It is an open house to share information about construction phasing and temporary impacts to drivers in the area, including detour routes. There will not be a formal presentation. Attendees may come and go at their convenience during the scheduled hours. NDOT staff will be available to answer questions. The Pender East Bridge Project proposes to replace the Nebraska Highway 94 Main Street Bridge over the Logan Creek Dredge. The project would begin east of the Pender Flood Wall Closure and extend east of N94 and 17th Road intersection. The NPender project would improve Nebraska Highway 9 and Nebraska Highway 16 and N94 Main Street. The work on N9 and 16 would stretch from the south side to the near north side of town. N94 and Main Street work would run from the intersection of Main Street with N9 and 16 eastward to the bridge over the Logan Creek Dredge. The Cumming County 4-H Council meeting is set for Thursday, 6 p.m. in the Cumming County Courthouse Meeting Room in West Point. The agenda for that meeting is available for review in the Extension Office. Beef in the schools. Chad Moyer has this report.
5: We're talking a little bit about an effort that Cumming County Feeders is originating. It's an effort to raise some money for the Beef in Schools program. Andy Lewis, West Point Public Schools, thanks for sitting down with us. What's your perspective of what happens on a Cumming County Beef Day up at the school?
6: one of the most popular days of the year, as far as what we're having at lunch comes from Cumming County Beef Day. Our kids are particularly big fans when they come out and grill the hamburgers and, everything else. But yeah, it's just a great thing that our community is coming together to provide beef for our students. I know our businesses come together to help with processing, and, the local feed yards have all donated that beef. That's just a fantastic thing for all the schools in Cumming County.
5: What else can be said about this partnership? It's been around for a few years, and it's one of those examples of how a community can come together, right?
6: Absolutely. Like, we rely on the generosity of the people in Cumming County, and farmers are, you know, they're the backbone of what we do here in rural Nebraska. Like, without our farmers and without our beef producers, there isn't a reason to be out here. And so it's a great thing to be able to lean on those people who are, they're donating their livestock, they're donating the money from their businesses to do the processing, they're donating to basically just for our students in this community. And it gives you a lot of pride. It gives you a lot of pride in the fact that people are willing to do that. People are willing to give their time and effort to raise the animals, to process them, and to ultimately to donate their time and energy to our local students, which is why we're here, which is it gives you a lot of pride in the fact that you're from Cumming County.
5: And it's a Cumming County thing too, isn't it? You know, we're talking about the aspect from West Point Public Schools, but GACC, Bancroft Rosalie, and Wisner Pilger, they all benefit. This is your opportunity to help with the Cumming County Feeders and the Beef in Schools effort at West Point Livestock. They are going to host a rollover auction Thursday, September the 10th, and this is where they put a steer in the ring, and then people can bid on that steer, donate the money back, and sell the steer again until all of the individuals, all of the businesses, until everybody has donated what they want to. And again, this is going to go right to the Beef in Schools program on Cumming County Feeders and their Beef in Schools effort. Chad Moyer reporting.
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7: News, I'm Gianna Gelosi. U.S. forces strike five Iranian oil tankers after an attempted attack on a U.S. Navy ship. The flare-up of fire igniting gas prices.
8: Oil is firming on more retaliatory strikes. Brent's back at $100 as Jordan intercepts 18 missiles from Iran, and Iran threatens tankers at ports in both Kuwait and Bahrain.
7: Fox Business's Lauren Simonetti, AAA, reporting the national average is up 7 cents overnight to $4.22 per gallon. Republicans gathering in Dallas for day one of the first ever RNC midterm convention.
9: They've been hearing all summer long now about how the political landscape favors the Democrats this fall. And the GOP wants to use these next 2 days right here in Dallas to remind voters of the consequences if the Democrats were to retake Congress.
7: That is Fox's Bill Malusian reporting. President Trump is set to keynote tonight's event. America's listening to Fox News.
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10: Really a pretty nice day across the KTIC listening area today. We'll climb for a high of 77 and some sunshine. Winds will be out of the north at around 5 to 10. Tonight, then, clear skies. We'll dip back down to a low of 55. As we roll to tomorrow, sunshine with a high of 77. Winds will be pretty calm throughout much of the day. Tomorrow evening, clear skies and a low right around 61. Winds will be out of the south at around 10 to 15 with the winds gusting up to near 20. Then for your Friday, sunshine, a little breezy with a high of 83. South winds at around 15 to 30. Friday night, a 40% chance of showers and thunderstorms. Most likely before midnight, we'll dip back down to a low of 61. Then for the weekend, looking pretty nice. Slight chance for showers and storms. We'll see about a 20% chance on Saturday. Sunshine with a high of 73. Saturday night looks pretty nice as well for Husker game night versus Bowling Green. We'll get down to a low of 57. For your Sunday, chance for showers and thunderstorms, cloudy skies, and a high of 76. Sunday night, chance for showers and thunderstorms, and again, we'll dip back down to a low of 62. And then on Monday, another round of showers and thunderstorms can't be ruled out. We'll climb for a high of 73. Taking a quick glance at some temperatures real quick across the KTIC listening area. 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Right here in the heart of cattle country, we sit at about 73 degrees here at Classic Country, KTIC. 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
11: Welcome back to the Rural Radio Network. September corn is down 6 at 505. December down 3 and 3 quarters at 529 and 3 quarters. September soybeans down 1 and a quarter at 1301 and a quarter. November down 6 at 1310. September Chicago wheat down 7.5 at 722 and 3 quarters. December down 15 and 3 quarters at 731 and a quarter. September Kansas City wheat down 2 and 3 quarters at 802. December down 11.5 at 807 and a half. October live cattle are down $1.72 at 215.30. December down 122 at 218. September feeders down 82 at 328.05. October down 110 at 324.35. October lean hogs down 167 at 82.57. December down 82 at 74.22. That's a look at your markets here on the Rural Radio Network.
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13: 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And Buddy Cannon, my producer, he kept Double Wide, and he let the other song go away and let somebody else cut it. And like I said, man, I wanted that song so bad after it came out on radio and I heard it. And 2 years later, going down the road, I told my wife, it came on the radio. I said, well, we should have got that song. She said, you did. I said, what do you mean? She said, well, that song was on the CD they pitched you with Queen of My Double Wide Trailer, and Buddy let it go. And it was John Deere Green.
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12: I'm Joel Janicek. The Midland volleyball team battles third-ranked Concordia on the road tonight. The Warriors are currently 9-3 on the season. First serve is 7:30 p.m. in Seward. The College of St. Mary volleyball team is on the road at Doan. The Flames are 11-3 on the young season. Game time is 7:30 p.m. in Crete. The Morningside volleyball team takes on Northwestern on the road. The Mustangs come in at 12-2 on the season. That game set for a 7:30 start. And the Briarcliff volleyball team squares off with Waldorf also on the road. The Chargers are currently 9-3 overall. That game 7:30 p.m. in Forest City, Iowa. The NFL season gets underway tonight with the Super Bowl rematch between New England and Seattle. The Seahawks beat the Patriots 29-13 in last year's Super Bowl. Kickoff will be at 7:20 tonight on NBC. Former North Bend Central football standout Brody Johnson has been named a Warrior of the Week by Midland University. Johnson broke the Midland school record for career touchdown passes and tied his single game record with 7 as he was 16 of 22 passing for 292 yards in Saturday's 69-10 home win over Waldorf. Johnson leads the 2-0 Warriors in a Saturday's game at Briarcliff. Wayne State junior setter Molly Romano was announced as the Northern Sun Conference Volleyball Setter of the Week following her play over the weekend at the Colorado Premier Challenge in Denver. A graduate of Council Bluffs Abraham High School, Romano averaged 10 assists and 3 digs per set in helping the Wildcats go 3-1 and capture third place in the gold bracket while being one of 12 players voted by coaches to the Colorado Premier Challenge All-Tournament team. She recorded a double-double with 31 assists and 15 digs in a Friday sweep over Regis and handed out a weekend best 40 assists in a victory over number 25 Central Missouri. Following road wins to open the season at UNK and Minot State, the 2-0 Wayne State football team is ranked 24th in this week's D2Football.com Top 25 Media Poll released earlier this week. The Wildcats are coming off a 35-28 road victory at Minot State to open NSIC play last Thursday, and they'll be at home this Saturday afternoon hosting number 16 Minnesota Duluth in the Hall of Fame game at Bob Cunningham Field in Wayne with kickoff slated for 1 p.m. Ohio State is ranked number 1 in the first AP college football poll of the season. The Buckeyes are 1-0 on the year after last week's 56-3 win over Ball State. Georgia is second, followed by Notre Dame, Texas, and Indiana. Oregon is 6th, followed by Miami, LSU, Ole Miss, and Texas A&M. USC is 14th, Penn State is 16th, Washington is 19th, and Iowa is number 21. I'm Joel Janicek. 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
10: And thank you very much there, Joel. It's 11:47 now. The time is midday in Mid-America. Continuing on here on your Wednesday, Doug Anderson, glad to be filled in for J.D. Gibbs for just a little bit as he'll join you coming up back inside the lunch hour. Currently, right now, temperature-wise, pretty nice out there. Not so much humidity out there today. We're sitting at about 75 degrees. Going to get just a little bit warmer. Winds are pretty calm as we speak. On the way next, we'll check in with an agribusiness update with the Rural Radio Network here on Midday in Mid-America on KTIC.
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11: Good morning, I'm Lacey Shippey for the Rural Radio Network, and it's time to take a look at our midday commodity trade with Mike Zuzulo of Global Commodity Analytics. And Mike, we're seeing pressure here in the grains, even though we've got a lower crop progress report, and we have that WASDE report coming up on Friday. A lot of uncertainty on the fundamental side of things, but tell me what you're watching as we go throughout today's trade.
18: Yeah, I think that's a great way to put it, Lacey, because it does seem like to me that this is more fund-led, given the fundamentals that I'm looking at, other than some Stats Canada news on some bigger wheat, oats, and canola stocks up on the year. We've seen the U.S. dollar make new monthly lows earlier in the session. We've got crude oil now at a new five-month high, up 3-4%. The European wheat's only down 1%. EU corn futures steady. Fresh export sales announced this morning by USDA for both corn and soybeans. New bombings on commodity-related infrastructure in both the Middle East and the Black Sea. You know, you tally all those up, you would think that the shorts would be covering and we'd be putting more risk premium into these markets right now. But it almost looks like if you take out the crude oil market and the energy markets, it almost looks like a risk-off day right now where we're seeing a widespread sell-off pretty much across the board. And that's even with the crop conditions showing what they showed yesterday. So I think this is more funds. This is probably more paper chasing than it is fundamentals, but I'll be on the lookout for any new news coming out here in the next few hours. I know they're bouncing and kicking around again. The Russians making a comment about reigniting and restarting the talks for the peace deal between Russia and Ukraine. But I'm very surprised, or would be very surprised, if the market was biting into that apple once again.
11: And we do have that report coming out on Friday. Could this potentially be a little bit of the pre-WASDE jitters that we see so normally?
18: Yeah, it could be. I mean, the as you say, the pre-estimates are out, and I should say the estimates, the newswire estimates are out at this point. And we have, however, as far as U.S. ending stocks for corn and beans, looking at the Bloomberg data for corn, we are at 1.653 on the August numbers. The average trade guess for September is over 100 million bushels below that at 1.53 billion bushels. And as far as the beans, 320 million was the August number. The expectation average trade guess is just under 300 million. So about 20 million less on the soybeans and about even with last month on the wheat. So yes, I think that the report could be influencing this market, but I wouldn't see it as the U.S. supply demand figures for 26-27.
11: And on the livestock side of things, we had such a good, strong day yesterday, but we're pulling back here off the morning lows, though. Talk to me a little bit about what you're watching for.

0: livestock trade today?
1: Yeah, I think we're probably getting to a point again where the funds are looking across. It might even be commodity index related selling because you're skipping over into other subsections or sub indices as far as the selling. And I think I'm wondering if that's not what's going on. But what I see right now is some light selling here, even with the corn down, the feeders are weaker. We'll be waiting for some cash trade, I think, as we get close to the end of the week. We'll get some fresh WASDE numbers for livestock as well.
0: Thank you, Mike. That is Mike Zuzulo of Global Commodity Analytics for your midday market update. 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
3: Quick check of the forecast. Beautiful day in store today. High of 77. Winds will be pretty calm out of the north at around 5 tonight, then dip back down to a low of 55. Tomorrow, another beautiful day with a high of 77. Winds will be calm. Tomorrow night, clear skies and a low of 61. Friday, we warm up a little bit. We'll climb for a high of 83. Winds pick up as well out of the south, 15 to 30. Friday evening, 40% chance of showers and thunderstorms. It again will dip down to a low of 61. Saturday, chance for showers and storms, high of 73. Saturday nights, we'll see a low of 57. And Sunday, chance for showers and storms, few clouds with a high of 76. That's your forecast. More weather information available at KTICradio.com.
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5: Here's a look at your ag forecast. This is meteorologist Paul Trombley. We're into that time in the growing season when we start to see some of the corn reaching the mature stage, and taking a look at some of those numbers compared to the five-year average. As of last week, in the state of Iowa, 6% of their corn had reached the mature stage. That was 2 percentage points below the five-year average for Iowa. Illinois at 11% with that number, right on par for where they expect to be. And in the state of Kansas, 31% of the corn at the mature stage, and that number was 5% above the five-year average. In the state of Nebraska, 4% of the corn at mature stage, that number was 10 percentage points below the five-year average for Nebraska. And then looking over into Missouri, and they're right about where they expect to be, 26% of Missouri's corn at the mature stage. So seeing more of that continuing to progress as we head through the next couple of weeks. And before we know it, we'll be into harvesting season across the plains. And looks like we're going to continue to see some scattered shower and thunder shower opportunities in parts of the region here yet today, especially for some of the southern fringe of Nebraska into Kansas and northern Oklahoma. In the vicinity of this slow-moving cold front that continues to track further south through Kansas today and eventually makes it into northern Oklahoma as we get into tonight. So behind that front, seeing relief from the oppressive heat that was around for quite a few days in a row, as highs will stay more into the 80s to around 90 behind the cold front, and that'll be pretty much where highs will be across the entire area on Thursday. Friday, we start to see some heat building back north, as well as into the start of the weekend, highs in the 90s picking back up, more real estate. But things do cool back down across the region as we head further through the weekend. This is meteorologist Paul Trombley.
3: And thank you very much there, Paul. It's 11:56, and now the time. It's now time for some ag information headlines. Here's Chad Moyer.
6: All right. Thanks very much. Yeah, let's turn our attention.

Attention to ag information here on a Wednesday on KTIC. Questions about trees, soil health, water quality, or cost share programs? Stop in and visit Nebraska's natural resource districts during Husker Harvest Days next week. Ryan Ritter is president of the Nebraska Association of Resource Districts. He says it's a great opportunity for producers to meet with conservation agencies all in one place, learn about the cost share programs that can benefit your operation and Nebraska's natural resources. Located at the Natural Resources Hub, 39E, Nebraska's NRDs are stationed with various organizations that can offer assistance, cost share, producer programs. Attendees can visit with USDA NRCS, FSA, Nebraska Department of Water, Energy, and the Environment, One Red, Rainwater Basin Joint Venture, Platte River Recovery Implementation Program, the Nature Conservancy, Central Platte NRDs, Native Prairie and Pollination Awareness Programs as well. The Nebraska Department of Water, Energy, and the Environment staff will be on site providing free water testing and screening for nitrates. Private well owners can bring a cup-sized sample of water in a clean container and have it analyzed. Also, the NRDs will announce three individuals to be inducted into the Hall of Fame. That'll be a part of a press conference next Wednesday. The Hall of Fame inductees will include NRD board member, NRD employee, and NRD Natural Resource District supporter as well. If you want to get more information on some of the activities, nrdnet.org. Enrollment among first-time freshmen is up across the University of Nebraska system for the 26-27 academic year. That according to data collected on the sixth day of classes across the NU system. According to the data collected annually, first-time freshman enrollment across the NU system, 7,987 this year. That is up from 7,824 last year, up 163 students. According to the numbers, University of Nebraska system total headcount 48,948. That's down 1.5% from last year. Campus enrollment at UNL and UNMC is down 1.2%. At UNK, down nearly 4%. UNO down 1%. NCTA actually up 11.3%. The Iowa Farm Bureau Political Action Committee has designated Iowa Secretary of Agriculture Mike Naig and U.S. Senate candidate Ashley Hinson as Friends of Agriculture for the general election coming up in November. Guided by grassroots input from all 100 county farm bureaus in the state, Naig and Hinson were selected based on support of Farm Bureau policies and committed to Iowa's farm families and ag economy. Candidates earned the Friend of Agriculture designation by supporting issues that directly impact Iowa's agriculture economy, farm families, and their communities. More information, if you'd like, at iowafarmbureau.com. The USDA Ag Marketing Service is seeking input from the public and industry on how the U.S. beef grade standards could be updated to better serve the needs of beef producers, packers, wholesalers, volume food buyers, retailers, and consumers. AMS was asked by the American Wagyu Association to review the grade standards and explore potential revisions. On July 8th of this year, AMS published a request for information in the Federal Register seeking comments on the beef grade standards. With a 60-day comment period that ended yesterday, AMS received an industry request to extend that comment period by another 90 days. AMS is honoring that request, so comments can now be submitted through December 7th. The beef standards notice comment extension available within the Federal Register. You can get more information, contact information in the story up on my blog. Growth Energy yesterday commended the IRS for guidance that it released in conjunction with the related 45Z GREET model update, which clears the path for farmers and biofuel producers to further enhance the value of the 45Z Clean Fuel Production Tax Credit. Specifically, the guidance stipulates that qualifying low-carbon ag price practices consistent with the technical guidance released earlier this year by USDA can be used in the calculation of the 45Z credit.
And finally, blending ethanol into the nation's fuel supply has helped to substantially lower gas prices during the ongoing Iran conflict. That, according to a new study by the Renewable Fuels Association, the study concludes that the average E10 cost savings advantage has been 38 cents

0: gallon since the Iran conflict began. That's Ag Information here at KTIC. Chad Moyer reporting.
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2: This hasn't happened in 20 years. Lisa Brady, Fox News. Just getting word the UN nuclear watchdog reported Iran to the UN Security Council for failing to cooperate in a long-running probe

0: Armstrong's Board of Governors voting in favor of the resolution. The diplomatic move comes after further escalation in the conflict with Iran.
1: Iran continues to try to hit U.S. naval ships. And for every time they do that or try to do that, they're going to lose tankers.
0: Secretary of State Marco Rubio, after the U.S. fired missiles, Iran rather, fired missiles at a U.S. warship again, prompting more U.S. airstrikes on oil tankers. Iran then tried again unsuccessfully to hit U.S. forces in Jordan. The international benchmark for oil topping $100 a barrel for the first time in nearly 6 weeks as U.S. gas prices jumped 7 cents since yesterday in the AAA average, with diesel getting closer to $6 a gallon.
2: The Republicans are lying and they're corrupt. And that corruption just won't work this time.
0: Illinois Governor J.B. Pritzker among the Democrats descending on Dallas to counter the GOP's messaging as Republicans begin their first ever midterm convention today.
3: President Trump has been consistent. He doesn't care about the midterms as much as he cares about stopping Iran from getting a nuke. And he thinks midterm voters will understand. That's where this forecast comes from via Truth Social. Oil prices will drop precipitously, like everything else is dropping, but more when we win the war with Iran.
0: Fox's Peter Ducey at the White House, but the president also argues his economic agenda is spurring an investment boom. Multiple states now suing the Trump administration again over the Endangered Species Act. The states challenging a rule that narrowed the definition of harm, opening the door to more activities in sensitive areas, including drilling and mining. The U.S. Interior Chief has said that law had been weaponized. 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
9: I'm Connie Green in the KTIC News Center, which is sponsored by TNT Coins in Fremont. NDOT Pender Public Open House Projects meeting will be next Thursday, 4 p.m. to 7 p.m. at the Pender Community Center in Pender. It is an open house to share information about the construction project. Cumming County 4-H Council meeting is set for this Thursday, 6 p.m. in the Cumming County Courthouse Meeting Room in West Point. Beef in the Schools, a program and auction is in store for Cumming County Schools. Ag Director Chad Moyer will explain. Those are the latest headlines from the KTIC News Center.
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12: I'm Tanya J. Powers, and these are the stories of 9/11. Thousands of families lost loved ones on September 11th, 2001, and some lost more than one. At the 9/11 Memorial in Lower Manhattan, retired NYPD Detective David Brink, who survived the collapse of both World Trade Center towers, told me about two of those families.
13: We had two sets of brothers. One was a firefighter, and one was a police officer. And one was John Vigiano II, and he

0: a firefighter with the FDNY that died on 9/11. His brother, Joe Vigiano, his name is right here, and the names are right next to each other. And we also have the Langones, too. Pete Langone, he was a firefighter, and Tommy Langone, he was in my unit, Mercy Service Squad number 10. They were brothers, and they're right next to each other on the panel of names here by the reflecting pool.
1: 343 members of the Fire Department of New York died on 9/11, along with 23 New York City police officers. Tanya J. Powers, Fox News.
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3: Quick check of the forecast. Plenty of sunshine across the listening area today. We'll gradually warm up to that afternoon high of 77. Tonight, then, clear skies and a low of 55. Tomorrow, sunshine with a high of 77. Tomorrow night, clear skies and a low of 61. For your Friday, sunshine returns with a high of 83. A little breezy. Winds out of the south, 15 to 30. Friday night, chance for showers and thunderstorms before midnight, about a 50% chance. And then Saturday, slight chance for showers. We'll see some sunshine with a high of 73. That is your forecast here on Classic Country KTIC. It's 12:09, now the time. On the way next, an agribusiness update.
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6: 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Corn futures are a couple cents lower here at noon as traders work to correct the overbought conditions still, and we'll see some positioning ahead of Friday's WASDE report as the funds are record long in the grains with a lot of uncertainty about the size of this year's corn and soybean crops. Soybeans are lower as well, and there were flash sales this morning of both corn and beans. Wheat futures are mostly lower with spillover pressure from the row crops, with spring wheat harvest wrapping up and winter wheat planting underway with 2% of the crop planted compared to last year's 4% and the five-year average of 5%. Cattle futures are modestly lower, and so far we haven't seen any cash trade reported, though we have heard of a 345 bid, and asking prices are 225 in the south. September corn is down 2 1/4 at 508 3/4. December down 3 1/4 at 530 1/4. September soybeans down 1 1/4 at 1301 1/4. November down 4 1/2 at 1311 3/4. September Chicago wheat down 7 1/2 at 722 3/4. December down 14 1/2 at 732 1/2. September case wheat down 2 3/4 at 802. December down 8 1/2 at 810 1/2. October live cattle down $1.75 at $215.27. December down $1.25 at $217.97. September feeders down 80 cents at $328.07. October down $1.12 at $324.32. October lean hogs are down $1.37 at $82.87. December down 65 at $74.40. That's a look at your markets here on the Rural Radio Network.
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7: with Jesse Bradley from DWEE talking about OneRed. 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
9: Industry at a crossroads. It's time for Top Midday Ag News. I'm Steve White. President Donald Trump signed an executive order just before Labor Day seeking to create new markets for American beef. It follows an announcement last week at the Nebraska State Fair from Ag Secretary Brooke Rollins seeking to encourage producers to rebuild the nation's cattle herd. Congressman Adrian Smith says steps like importing more beef to drive consumer prices down can add to the uncertainty cattle producers face.
10: Government intervention, it does undermine the certainty that producers need. Now, you know, 75-year record low inventory, that's a huge driver of the dynamics even at the grocery store.
9: He says the goal should be policies that give ranchers confidence to retain cattle and rebuild.
10: But the worst thing we can do is to disrupt the market, and especially when there's the need to rebuild the herd. And for producers making these long-term marketing decisions, let's add to certainty, not take away from it.
9: Rollins outlined changes to livestock risk protection, giving producers more incentive to hold back cattle for breeding. Smith says he's willing to consider those ideas as he cautions against too much government involvement.
10: Well, I want to keep an open mind, but again, I don't want too much government intrusion here. There are too many examples of overreaction that actually can cause more damage.
9: Smith would like to see more emphasis on expanding foreign markets for American beef. One of the challenges has been New World screwworm. Ag Secretary Brooke Rollins says there's now just a single active case in the U.S. However, the Washington Sun reports experts are shocked that the federal dashboard shows no cases in wildlife. USDA maintains its playbook is working to keep New World screwworm at bay. As for consumers, beef remains top of mind for busy families. Alex Mekavica has more.
11: As families go back to school and continue their chaotic schedules, the Nebraska Beef Council wants to help families put beef on the table. Adam Wagner is director of marketing.
12: Beef does provide that quick and easy option that not only gets a beef meal on the table, but it also provides those nutrients that the kids need to fuel their days.
11: Throughout August and September, they've been sharing meals to help families do just that.
12: So kid-friendly meals like cheeseburger mac and cheese or the one-pan beef fajitas, that can be prepared in 30 minutes or less. So we've also been featuring recipes designed for leftovers, and you can maybe cook once and then use those leftovers for a quick lunch or dinner the next day.
11: Recipes at nebeef.org.
9: Thanks for that, Alex. USDA's Labor Day delayed crop report shows harvest season taking shape. Nationally, a quarter of the corn crop is mature, 5% harvested. Nebraska producers aren't picking corn just yet, but maturity jumped 10 points this week to 14%, while dry soils and poorer pasture conditions remain the biggest concerns. And the barns at the Nebraska State Fair are quiet now as the staff turns their attention to the next big thing. Livestock manager Tyler Griffith says the 11-day run went smoothly despite the heat, higher numbers, and repeated barn turnarounds.
13: The barns and move-in crews, they all worked tirelessly to make sure that animals got moved in and out as quickly and efficiently as possible. And we put a lot of effort into our shows this year, so we're super excited about that.
9: Next stop, the Exarban Stock Show, happening now in just a couple of weeks. And for FFA championship interviews from the Livestock Arena, find those when you search Rural Radio Network on Facebook and Instagram.
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17: Catching up on the latest when it comes to BQA. Good afternoon to you here on the Rural Radio Network. I'm Bryce Duskett reporting. Dr. Lindsay Wechter-Mead is the director of the Nebraska Beef Quality Assurance Program. This is the nationally coordinated, state-implemented program that provides beef producers with science-based practices for raising cattle under optimal management and care. I had the chance to visit with Dr. Wechter-Mead at the recent Goodmanson Sandhills Laboratory open house, which took place near Whitman, Nebraska. We discussed what producers needed to know about BQA here as we head toward the fall.
18: So a big thing about us talking in BQA is that there's so many different like chapters that we discuss, and one of them is biosecurity. And so obviously we're really heightened right now with the foreign animal disease, with screwworm coming in, but it's all different types of things. And it could just be talking about daily practices to make sure that you keep yourself safe and your animals safe and your operation safe.
19: Another poster behind you, you've got two printouts. If you've got a feedlot operation, you've got numerous staff, that's important to give them the tools they need to be able to properly identify foreign animal diseases. Talk about that.
18: Yeah, so National BQA came out with a couple different resources for us. And so these are laminated here. They're really nice to have in your operation. It just helps you identify what screwworms look like, where you would find them on the animal. And then the other poster is about transportation. So simple things like cleaning out your trailers and making sure that we're not tracking things, because most of the time we know that the temperature differential here in Nebraska probably won't really let us keep screwworm for year round. However, it's probably going to hitchhike and take a ride on a trailer. And so we really want to highlight how we can keep those clean so that we're not bringing stuff in and out of our operation.
19: You mentioned the cleaning, but what's maybe one other thing that often gets overlooked when it comes to biosecurity on the ranch?
18: You know, I think it's just the daily, everyday things. When we ask producers to define what biosecurity is, it's kind of hard for them to say, but they're honestly still, they're doing it right now. And so it's things like making sure that your boots are clean, making sure that you have clean needles and syringes when you're coming in, making sure that you're isolating your animals as they come and go. And so it's all those really simple things that add up to prevent from something from happening.
19: Beef quality assurance, as I understand it, all about ensuring a safe beef supply for the consumer and a consistent quality for them. Unfortunately, there are foreign things that show up in the packing plants. We often hear that at the national meetings, and that's one of the topics you want to make sure producers hear that, yes, this is happening, and as their industry, we need to do better. What do you want to share with us?
18: Yeah, so definitely foreign objects has become a big hot topic for BQA and just the beef industry overall. So we're finding a lot of that buckshot and birdshot actually in the meat product. And unfortunately, sometimes some of that's getting out of the packing plant. And so obviously that's a very negative image for our industry. And so we want to make sure that we share the fact that you know, shotguns are not cattle handling tools. We need to not be shooting our animals and getting that done. But it doesn't just end there. We also talk about possible darts or broken needles. So there's different opportunities for things to get in there to really affect our meat supply. And we highlight a lot of that about the cost and the amount. And so when we talk about how much we add up, if you try to figure out what that is on the loss on an annual basis, we're talking about $76 million lost with those foreign objects. So we really want to highlight that foreign objects do not belong in our beef.
17: That is Dr. Lindsay Wachter-Mead, the director of the Nebraska BQA program. Now, if you are looking to get recertified when it comes to BQA, or perhaps get certified for the first time, there are a couple of upcoming events that you can mark your calendar for. The next one is going to happen in Mullen on November 17th at the Hooker County Courthouse. And then the final one for 2026, at least at the moment, is planned for Tecumseh, December 1st at the Johnson County 4-H building. All the details can be found online at bqa.unl.edu. 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
14: 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We are at 77 degrees at both Classic Country KTIC West Point and Norfolk. About an hour from now, Greg Wagner from Nebraska Game and Parks will be joining us for our weekly chat. And we'll find out from the man himself about state parks after Labor Day. Is it a good time to get to them? My guess is yes, much less populated. Probably a good time. Big events coming up. Missouri River Outdoor Expo at Ponca State Park. The Applejack Festival down in Nebraska City. A big hunting season is about to kick off with others ongoing. And we're also going to find out what kind of bait we should be putting on the hook for fishing this time of year when Greg Wagner from Nebraska Game and Parks joins us about an hour from now here on Classic Country KTIC.
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29: I'm Joel Janicek. The Midland volleyball team battles third-ranked Concordia on the road tonight. The Warriors are currently 9-3 on the season. First serve is 7:30 p.m. in Seward. The College of St. Mary volleyball team is on the road at Doan. The Flames are 11-3 on the young season. Game time is 7:30 p.m. in Crete. The Morningside volleyball team takes on Northwestern on the road. The Mustangs come in at 12-2 on the season. That game set for a 7:30 start. And the Briar Cliff volleyball team squares off with Waldorf, also on the road. The Chargers are currently 9-3 overall. That game, 7:30 p.m. in Forest City, Iowa. The NFL season gets underway tonight with the Super Bowl rematch between New England and Seattle. The Seahawks beat the Patriots 29-13 in last year's Super Bowl. Kickoff will be at 7:20 tonight on NBC. Former North Bend Central football standout Brody Johnson has been named a Warrior of the Week by Midland University. Johnson broke the Midland school record for career touchdown passes and tied his single game record with 7 as he was 16 of 22 passing for 292 yards in Saturday's 69-10 home win over Waldorf. Johnson leads the 2-0 Warriors in a Saturday's game at Briar Cliff. Wayne State junior setter Molly Romano was announced as the Northern Sun Conference Volleyball Setter of the Week following her play over the weekend at the Colorado Premier Challenge in Denver. A graduate of Council Bluffs Abraham High School, Romano averaged 10 assists and 3 digs per set in helping the Wildcats go 3-1 and capture third place in the gold bracket while being one of 12 players voted by coaches to the Colorado Premier Challenge All-Tournament team. She recorded a double-double with 31 assists and 15 digs in a Friday sweep over Regis and handed out a weekend-best 40 assists in a victory over number 25 Central Missouri. Following road wins to open the season at UNK and Minot State, the 2-0 Wayne State football team is ranked 24th in this week's D2Football.com Top 25 Media Poll released earlier this week. The Wildcats are coming off a 35-28 road victory at Minot State to open NSIC play last Thursday, and they'll be at home this Saturday afternoon hosting number 16 Minnesota Duluth in the Hall of Fame game at Bob Cunningham Field in Wayne with kickoff slated for 1 p.m. Ohio State is ranked number 1 in the first AP college football poll of the season. The Buckeyes are 1-0 on the year after last week's 56-3 win over Ball State. Georgia is 2nd, followed by Notre Dame, Texas, and Indiana. Oregon is 6th, followed by Miami, LSU, Ole Miss, and Texas A&M. USC is 14th, Penn State is 16th, Washington is 19th, and Iowa is number 21. I'm Joel Janacek. 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
14: Classic Country KTIC Midday Mid-America, 77 degrees at both Norfolk and West Point.
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5: 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Most people remember what they were doing when the news came out. The attacks sparked a war. In remembrance of the nearly 3,000 people that died in those attacks, the Norfolk Fire Division will have a 9/11 memorial stair climb this evening at 6 p.m. A ceremony at Freedom Park in South Sioux City is Friday at 7 p.m. The Bennington Fire and Rescue Department will have their tribute hall open at 10801 North 156th Street. 9/11 tributes and stories can also be found on the KTIC Facebook page 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The Beef in Schools program has been around since 2017. Organized by the Cumming County Feeders Association, current president Jeff Albers says the group feels it's important to let school children in the county understand what it's all about with providing beef for meals for the kids.
6: Right around $27,000 to $30,000 a year for us to do that. And that's a lot of money, a lot of donations also.
5: Processing donated beef is also part of the effort.
6: 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And so, it's a community effort across the board to get it there to the kids in school.
5: A fundraising event tomorrow helps.
6: It's a rollover auction sponsored by the Cumming County Feeders. It's held in conjunction with the West Point Livestock Auction. The auction is at 12:30, and it's there to benefit. All proceeds go to the Cumming County Feeders. We will also do a free will donation hamburger feed from 11 till probably 1 at this, and all those that's jointly held between us and West Point Sale Barn, and all those proceeds also go towards that. So I really want to emphasize, if you don't want to participate in the rollover auction, please come down, have a hamburger, do a free will offering. Every dollar counts.
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7: News. I'm Therese Crowley, live from Dallas tonight.
8: Historic night. This is the first ever midterm convention.
7: Minnesota Congressman Tom Emmer on the Republicans' midterm convention, but President Trump will have to make the sale with voters that the GOP can lower the cost of living after levying new sales bans on Canadian booze, whiskey, rye, and motorcycles, and raising rates on Canada dairy, boats, and paper products, but lifting levies on toilet paper and cement. The price of gas and oil jumping today, too, after U.S. CENTCOM lit up 5 Iran oil tankers when Iran tried to shoot at a U.S. Navy warship. 3 Lindsey Clancy jurors describe heated deliberations with a holdout juror, saying he refused to listen to the nurses on the panel about prescription drug effects and refused to acquit Clancy of murder, despite admitting reasonable doubt that she was psychotic. 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
14: Midday in Mid-America, brought to you by Tri-County Ag, 77 degrees in both Classic Country, KTIC, Norfolk, and West Point. We're not going to get a whole lot warmer than this today, just a degree or two. North wind at 5 to 10 miles per hour, then partly cloudy tonight, a low of 55 with a light and variable wind. We'll have sunshine tomorrow with a high of 78, south wind at 5 to 10. Tomorrow night, clear, a low of 61, south wind 5 to 15, gusting to 20. Sunshine on Friday, a high of 84, breeze will be out of the south at 15 to 25, gusting around 30. Then Friday night, we have a 40% chance of showers and thunderstorms, partly cloudy with a low of 61, and a south wind at 5 to 15, gusting near 25. Sunshine Saturday, a high of 73, northeast wind 5 to 15, gusting to 20. Saturday night, a chance of showers and storms after midnight, partly cloudy and 57. We'll be cloudy on Sunday with a chance of rain and thunderstorms, a high of 76. Sunday night, a chance of showers and thunderstorms in the evening, then rain likely after midnight. Thunderstorms still possible, a low of 62. Monday, we'll have a chance of showers and thunderstorms, partly sunny, 74 degrees and breezy. Partly cloudy Monday night with a chance of rain and a low of 53. And Tuesday, we'll have a slight chance of rain. We'll be partly sunny and get to a high of 68. KTIC time is 12:40.
11: 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With a check of your markets, I'm Lacey Shippey for the Rural Radio Network. September corn is down 2 1/4 at 508 3/4. December down 3 1/4 at 530 1/4. September soybeans down 1 1/4 at 1301 1/4. November down 4 1/2 at 1311 3/4. September Chicago wheat down 12 3/4 at 717 1/2. December down 15 1/4 at 731 3/4. September Kansas City wheat down 2 3/4 at 802. December down 9 1/2 at 809 1/2. October live cattle down $1.57 at 215.45. December down 122 at 218. September feeders down 20 at 328.67. October down 47 at 324.97. October lean hogs down $1.35 at 82.90. That's a look at your markets here on the Rural Radio Network.
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11: Welcome back for a look at your cash livestock trade. We did have a major call in a bid of 345 this morning. Asking prices are noted at 225 in the south and are not well established in the north. It's likely that trade will be delayed until later in the week. Box beef prices are mixed. Choice is up 461 at 380-218. Select down 34 at 355.05 with a movement of 84 loads. And hog prices averaged 87.72 on the Morning Hog Report on 2,692 head with a five-day rolling average of 87.57. Pork cutouts totaled 223 loads with 194.5 loads of pork cuts and about 28.5 loads of trim. Pork cutout values were up 228 at 94.10. 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
12: On this week's program, a preview of Husker Harvest Days just west of Grand Island. And, of course, Nebraska Farm Bureau has a building at Husker Harvest Days. And here to give us the preview of Nebraska Farm Bureau involvement at Husker Harvest Days, it's Adam Peterson. He is Senior Director of Membership with the Nebraska Farm Bureau. Yeah, Adam, your building right next to ours out there at the Husker Harvest Days grounds. I got to ask you, is the building open? Has it cleaned and ready to go for next week, Adam?
18: Chad, we are ready for the show. The building is clean. We're excited to go and set up on the Monday before. Got great neighbors with you guys right beside us there. And we're just excited to continue to have a presence out at the Husker Harvest Days, you know, the largest irrigated farm show in the United States.
12: Yeah, absolutely. And like you say, you got a building. And again, it's so neat what happens inside that building, I think, because not only is the Nebraska Farm Bureau, the membership organization represented there, Farm Bureau Financial Services, the foundation Foundation, you really get a pretty good look at what Farm Bureau is all about in Nebraska, right?
18: The Farm Bureau is a little bit unique where we've got so many different areas of interest with the different members we have across the state, whether that's insurance, our foundation, you know, Ag in the Classroom, politically, policy, someone from each one of those areas, our health plan, Nebraska Farm Bureau health plan, someone from each one of those areas will always be present there at the building. And so please come visit with us, ask us questions, tell us what's on your mind. If you have concerns, we want to be there to help and encourage people to join, you know, the Nebraska Farm Bureau while they're at the show.
12: Adam, in years past, there's been a pretty significant giveaway. Is that going to happen this year again?
18: Yeah, you know, thank you to Farm Bureau Financial Services, the partnership we have with them as probably our number one member benefit. We are going to be offering a Yamaha four-wheeler. And so please come and register for the opportunity to win that. It's been extremely popular in the past and really like the opportunity to continue to offer a prize like that to the attendees at the show.
12: Again, visiting with Adam Peterson, Senior Director of Membership with the Nebraska Farm Bureau, and some activities that are coming up next week for Husker Harvest Days just west of Grand Island. I understand Farm Bureau has a few new things that you'll be doing out at Husker Harvest Days. Give us the rundown.
18: Yeah, a couple of new items. So new this year. We've been pretty well known for all of our members when they come to our building, they get a free gift. For quite some time now, it's been a real nice pair of leather gloves, work gloves that they get to walk out of the building with. But new this year, we wanted to add a little bit of diversity, give people some different options. We've got branded 5-gallon buckets. So all current members will have the opportunity to choose between a pair of leather work gloves or a 5-gallon bucket. And so they were giving them some choices, Chad. And so maybe a little bit no different than everything we do. It's the Farm Bureau buffet. And you can come and choose and really make Farm Bureau your own in any way possible. The other new thing this year at Husker Harvest Days is we are running a show special. And I know that happens at a lot of farm shows whenever you go for attendees. But this one I think is pretty special for brand new members at Husker Harvest Days that haven't joined before. We've got a little package for them. The cost is $60, and then they will receive a food voucher for lunch while they're at the show out there at Husker Harvest Days. They'll also receive a 5-gallon bucket, and for brand new members, they'll also receive a pair of the leather work gloves. So if you have not joined Farm Bureau and you've been considering it, Husker Harvest Days show is going to be the right time. Not only will we have staff there from all of the different areas of Farm Bureau, but we also have our foundation there. I want to highlight that is they will be selling T-shirts that all the proceeds do go to the foundation. And their main focus is to have agriculture in the classroom across the state. And so it's a huge hurdle to jump over, but we are having educators in the classrooms from one end of Nebraska to the other end, and every T-shirt that is sold out at Husker Harvest Days goes towards supporting those activities throughout the year.
12: Adam, thank you so much for the preview. Appreciate it. Adam Peterson, Senior Director of Membership with Nebraska Farm Bureau. If you're headed to Husker Harvest Days next week, make sure you stop by the Farm Bureau building. Again, right from the middle of the grounds, just go a little to the west and you'll see the Farm Bureau building there.
19: Thanks, Chad. Just a couple other things on the show as a whole this year. It will feature 12 field demonstrations and categories, including some new ones for 2026, corn stalk baling, tub grinders, and feed mixers, alongside returning favorites like the manure spreado demos. The show will kick off on Tuesday. It'll also have an expanded livestock program featuring the NCBA's Stockmanship and Stewardship Program. 600 exhibitors set to showcase equipment, seeds, and services. And in case you missed the kind of new feature of this year's show, Husker Harvest Day is adding a little bit more happy hour. They will have a beer garden and open carry alcohol policy coming to the show this year. The new Wiffles watering hole at Lot 237 will serve as the show's designated beer garden. Drinks $5, and they have a whole host of options. 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
14: 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We are at 77 degrees of both Classic Country, KTIC, West Point, and Norfolk.
26: Here's a look at your ag forecast. This is meteorologist Paul Trombley. We're into that time in the growing season when we start to see some of the corn reaching the mature stage, and taking a look at some of those numbers compared to the five-year average. As of last week, in the state of Iowa, 6% of their corn had reached the mature stage. That was 2 percentage points below the five-year average for Iowa. Illinois at 11% with that number, right on par for where they expect to be. And in the state of Kansas, 31% of the corn at the mature stage, and that number was 5% above the five-year average. In the state of Nebraska, 4% of the corn at mature stage, that number was 10 percentage points below the five-year average for Nebraska. And then looking over into Missouri, and they're right about where they expect to be, 26% of Missouri's corn at the mature stage. So seeing more of that continuing to progress as we head through the next couple of weeks. And before we know it, we'll be into harvesting season across the plains. And looks like we're going to continue to see some scattered shower and thunder shower opportunities in parts of the region here yet today, especially for some of the southern fringe of Nebraska into Kansas and northern Oklahoma in the vicinity of this slow-moving cold front that continues to track further south through Kansas today and eventually makes it into northern Oklahoma as we get into tonight. So behind that front, seeing relief from the oppressive heat that was around for quite a few days in a row, as highs will stay more into the 80s to around 90 behind the cold front, and that'll be pretty much where highs will be across the entire area on Thursday. Friday, we start to see some heat building back north, as well as into the start of the weekend, highs in the 90s picking back up more real estate. But things do cool back down across the region as we head further through the weekend. This is meteorologist Paul Trombley.
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12: 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You're invited to the Fall Outlook Meeting of the Burt County Cattlemen. Burt County Cattlemen Outlook Meeting is Wednesday, September 9th. That'll be at Left Field on the Burt County Fairgrounds. Social at 6 and a steak dinner at 7. And then after that is the outlook and talking a little bit about Sense Hub feedlot data, what is known about that. And then Zach Tyndall with Producers Livestock will give an outlook on the livestock and grain markets as well. And then there's of course opportunities to interact with some of the sponsors as well. Burt County Cattlemen Outlook Meeting, that is Wednesday evening, 6 p.m. Burt County Fairgrounds. Cumming County Beef in Schools program is hosting a fundraiser. This is put on by Cumming County Feeders. The fundraiser is this Thursday, September 10th, 12:30. It'll be at West Point Livestock. It's a rollover auction. The auction will benefit the Beef in Schools program for all Cumming County schools, West Point Public and GACC, Wisner Pilger, and Bancroft Rosalie as well. They'll have a free will donation hamburger feed at 11. Again, all proceeds from that go to the Beef in Schools program. And then there's the rollover auction at 12:30. If you'd like to get more information, call Brian 750-5821 or Jeremy 380-8992. Again, Cumming County Beef in Schools program fundraiser is Thursday, starting at 11 with the hamburger feed, 12:30, the rollover auction at West Point Livestock. 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Shannon Sand, Glennis McClure, Nebraska Extension will go through some of that information. More information and get registered at cap.unl.edu, cap.unl.edu. Practical Farmers of Iowa hosting a field day, one of the last ones of the 2026 summertime season, making conservation programs work for you. That's this Friday, September 11th, Noble Pastures, Red Oak, Iowa. 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Of course, next week is Husker Harvest Days at the grounds just west of Grand Island. It's next week, the 15th, 16th, and 17th, Tuesday, Wednesday, and Thursday. They've added some demos. There are manure application demos. Of course, they've got the tillage demos, the harvesting demos. They've got some cover crop plots that they've planted out there. Also, a stockmanship and stewardship event is going to be held in connection with Husker Harvest Days as well. To get more information on that, go to ncba.org. More information on Husker Harvest Days overall, huskerharvestdays.com. Nebraska Extension, along with the Center for Ag Profitability at UNL, continue with its Marketing Tips for Corn and Soybeans webinar series. The next one in the series comes up on Thursday, September 17th. That'll be at 12 noon. Register at cap.unl.edu. 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
2: Democrats double down. I'm Lisa Brady, Fox News, as Republicans head to Dallas for their first ever midterm convention. Some high-profile Democrats are already there.
3: I'm done pretending that these self-dealing racist, misogynist grifters are an aberration of the Republican Party. They are the mainstream of the Republican Party now.
2: Illinois Governor J.B. Pritzker also says the conflict with Iran and trade disputes are costing Americans money. Republicans say it's the Democrats turning extreme.
5: And I'm really confident with Republicans being about common sense and Democrats being about communism, the contrast could not be greater.
2: House Majority Whip Tom Emmer telling Fox,
5: historically, in a midterm, the party in the White House is not as energized as the party that lost the White House in the last presidential election. That's what you have to overcome. And you're going to see tonight, Republicans are energized.
2: President Trump will give a keynote address tonight and the convention's closing speech tomorrow night. Iran gets reported to the UN Security Council for the first time in 20 years, accused of failing to cooperate with a long-running probe of uranium traces detected at undeclared sites.
6: Western officials suspect the uranium traces could be evidence Iran had a secret nuclear weapons program until 2003. Iran says it's not pursuing nuclear weapons, calling the motion biased and political.
2: Fox's Jonathan Savage. The resolution was led by the U.S., Britain, France, and Germany, China, Russia, and Niger opposing it. Two social media influencers accused of rape and sex trafficking in the U.K. have to remain locked up for now in the U.S. That ruling from a federal judge in Miami, where Andrew and Tristan Tate were arrested in July. A U.S. magistrate denies the brothers' motion for release while they fight extradition. The defense argues the U.K. should have to wait until after a criminal case in Romania, where they also deny any wrongdoing. 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
3: I'm Connie Green in the KTIC News Center, which is sponsored by TNT Coins in Fremont. NDOT Pender Public Open House Projects meeting will be next Thursday, 4 p.m. to 7 p.m. at the Pender Community Center in Pender. It is an open house to share information about the construction project. Cumming County 4-H Council meeting is set for this Thursday, 6 p.m. in the Cumming County Courthouse Meeting Room in West Point. Beef in the Schools, a program and auction, is in store for Cumming County Schools. Ag Director Chad Moyer will explain. Those are the latest headlines from the KTIC News Center.
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7: Good to have you along for Midday in Mid-America, brought to you by Tri-County Ag. 79 degrees at both Classic Country, KTIC, Norfolk, and West Point. Pretty close to where we expect to top out this afternoon to go along with our sunshine and a north wind at 5 to 10. Then partly cloudy tonight, a low of 55 with a light and variable wind. We'll have sunshine tomorrow, a high of 78, south wind 5 to 10. Tomorrow night, clear with a low of 61, south wind 5 to 15, gusting to 20. Sunshine on Friday, a high of 84, breezy that day, south wind 15 to 25, gusting around 30 miles per hour. Then Friday night, we'll have a 40% chance of showers and thunderstorms, partly cloudy with a low of 61, and a south wind 5 to 15, gusting near 25. Husker football game day Saturday, sunshine with a high of 73 and a northeast wind 5 to 15 gusting to 20. Saturday night we'll have a chance of showers and thunderstorms after midnight, partly cloudy, 57 degrees. Then a chance of rain and storms on Sunday, mostly cloudy, a high of 76. For Sunday night, a chance of showers and storms in the evening after midnight, showers likely with thunderstorms possible, a low of 62. On Monday, a chance of rain and storms, partly sunny with a high of 74 and breezy. Monday night, we'll have a chance of showers, partly cloudy, 53. And Tuesday, a slight chance of rain, partly sunny with a high of 68. It's 79 at Sioux Falls, Yankton 76, 80 at Sioux City, 79 at Wayne. 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It's 78 in Omaha, Council Bluffs, and Atlantic, Iowa, both at 75, with Harlan and Denison each at 79, Carroll and Audubon 81 at both of those towns. 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
1: Fox on Tech.
2: Florida Attorney General James Uthmeyer has launched a civil lawsuit against TikTok and its parent company, ByteDance, accusing the company of deceiving parents about the safety of its platform and violating a state social media law. Now, the state filing claims TikTok knowingly allowed children under the age of 14 to create accounts despite a Florida law that bans children from social media platforms entirely. The lawsuit also alleges the company failed to get parental consent for users under 15 and 16 years old.
3: TikTok happens to be one of the most egregious social media applications when it comes to the dangers that are there at the fingertips of kids. Harmful sexual content, addictive features.
2: The lawsuit also claims TikTok advertises itself as being appropriate for children 13 years and older, but also highlights mature themes, including sexual material, drug content, self-harm, and eating disorder discussions. With Fox on Tech, I'm Dana Marie McNichol, Fox News.
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5: 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Grain trade is headed into the Wednesday close, mostly to the downside. Corn and soybeans are lower as traders work to correct the overbought conditions created in last month's run-up. And we're starting to see positioning ahead of Friday's WASD report as the funds are record long in the grains. With a lot of uncertainty around the size of this year's corn and soybean crops, private estimates for corn have come in at a wide range. And while soybean estimates are a little tighter, the real question is what the USDA has come up with. Wheat futures are sharply lower. They've been under pressure from the row crops all day, but they've extended their lead lower as we finish out the session, with rumors about peace talks once again making their way through the trade, despite the inability for previous talks to actually have happened. September corn is down 2.5 at 508.5. December down 4.5 at 529. September soybeans down 4.5 at 1298. November down 5.5 at 1310.75. September Chicago wheat down 12.75 at 717.5. December down 16.5 at 730.5. September Kansas City wheat down 2.75 at 802. December down 12.25 at 806.75. September soybean meal is up 3 at 344.80. September bean oil up 14 at 70.32. October live cattle down 117 at 215.85. December down 75 at 218.47. September feeders up 82 at 329.70. October up 37 at 325.82. October lean hogs down 117 at 83.07. That's a look at your markets. 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
5: 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It's time now for a check of your closing livestock markets with David Erickson of Ag Optimists in Akron, Iowa. And David, looks like we're going to end the day mixed here in the cattle complex. Tell me what you made of today's trade.
8: Yeah, Lacey, you know, it is a synthetic Tuesday, so you could make the case that we are just in a little bit of a turnaround Tuesday type of trade. The big question coming out of days where we see big moves to the up like we did yesterday is there new buying, or was it simply liquidation, or most importantly, what was the driver? There wasn't a lot of news that was the driver that I can find. Perhaps a higher cash trade to round out the week, as we discussed yesterday. If you peel back the onion a little bit, you could make the case that it was more liquidation than anything. We've seen a big drop in open interest in the live cattle and in the lean hogs, nearly 6,000 in each of those complexes. Now we find ourselves at a little bit of a crossroads, and looking at the October live cattle chart, we're hovering right above the 20-day moving average, which is kind of an important number that a lot of the fund managers pay pretty close attention to. But I believe to get people really excited, we need to get above the 40-day moving average, which is just about $4 above where we closed today. The cash feeder market is starting to show a few cracks, as the feeder index is down about $2.33 for the month of September, which with the most recent index at 326.98. For the rest of the week, we'll just have to keep an eye on that 20-day moving average. It's a little bit of a line in the sand. If the market can stay above that, the cattle, and then we'll see where the cash cattle develops. You can see some big moves on these holiday shortened weeks. It's almost like people kind of forget that there was a holiday to start the week, and that we only have 4 days of activity.
5: Well, thank you, David. That again is David Erickson here on the Rural Radio Network.
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4: 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Heck, I'm getting hungry just reading this. So be listening on Mondays for your chance to win a $10 More Meat Monday gift certificate. 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
9: Here on the Rural Radio Network, I'm Carla Woodington. Monty Merkel, who represents District 6 on the Nebraska Wheat Board, attended a USDA data modernization roundtable. Monty says that there was initially some confusion among producers about what data modernization meant.
10: When I asked around the area, in my area, you know, what their feeling was about data modernization, the first thing they most of them thought about was data centers. And so I had to kind of clear that up, that this had nothing to do with data centers. This was just the way that the USDA and NAS is going to collect information and data, and then how they'll report it as well, and just kind of update some of that to using the technology that's available now.
9: Monty said that this new technology could play a role in the process, while producers would still be involved in providing information.
10: It's kind of a combination of everything. I mean, they may use satellite imagery to estimate a yield of a field, but they're going to have to ground truth some of that to what actually came off that field. So there'll still be some producers doing some reporting with hard numbers and you know, good factual information to put into that, because there's always a percentage of error when it's an estimate, but the more information and the higher resolution of all that imagery gets, the more accurate that information is going to be.
9: The data collected through NASS helps determine information used in several agricultural programs, including the CRP rental rates and loan rates. Monty said that there were concerns that were raised during the hour-long discussion.
10: I think the biggest thing was timeliness and accuracy and security. I'd say those three things was the common theme as we went around the table, and they had each one of us introduce ourselves, say where we're from and what we raise, and then we went back around the table and just shared our thoughts on, you know, what we're hearing people say about the idea that they're going to modernize this.
9: Pilot programs are already underway, including in Nebraska. Monty says that the roundtable gave producers an opportunity to raise questions and concerns as the modernized process continues.
10: There's pilot programs out there already. There's a county in Missouri. There's a county here in Nebraska that's already kind of doing a pilot program and testing the waters. When I found that out, my question was, well, what are we doing having a roundtable here if this stuff's already started? But there's reason that they want to hear any concerns, any questions, any ideas of how to do it better, how to make it easier for the grower and reduce the time and the amount of time that the grower has to spend getting that data to them, because they do know that it's somewhat of a burden. I mean, it depends on your operation, how long it's going to take. They said they're down to like 30% of the surveys getting returned. So the data they're collecting is not very widespread to start with, but there's some pilot programs happening already. And so they're going to keep tweaking that stuff and continue to tweak it. It could be 2-3 years before it's used nationwide.
9: He says that the small group allowed those attending to have direct conversations with USDA representatives.
10: There was 9 of us, so that's a pretty small group for an hour. You get some really good conversation, and your information that you share is actually heard. You're not in a group of 300, you know, where you don't even get a chance to share your thoughts or your experiences. So they did value what we had to say, and that we got actual growers, and that's what they wanted, was true farmers sitting at the table. They didn't want CEOs or other folks that didn't have their boots on the ground doing the work to be in there.
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0: KTIC's Midday Mid-America computer is updating here. Let's see, latest numbers. The Dow down 321.01, S&P down 31.69, NASDAQ down 165.93. 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
5: Nothing spells quality time like target practice. This is The Good Life. I'm Lacey Shippey. Labor Day brought some of our favorite people around to visit. My sister-in-law and her husband spent the weekend, and they have twins. Two little girls, just a hair over a year old, and they're busy babbling babies who have my kids wrapped around their fingers. So the weekend was full of children everywhere, and for once, they weren't all mine. Sunday, though, it was time for a bit of a break from the chaos. So we said a little prayer for their grandma as she took on the task of keeping five of them alive outside in her front yard, entertained with dirt and farm toys. Our oldest came along with us as we gathered up some supplies, hopped in the old blue flatbed pickup, and headed south. My kids adore their aunt and uncle, and he chattered away in the back seat, practically in the poor man's lap the whole time. We rolled down the dusty gravel roads, and soon we were finding some buttes and gullies that rose gently up and down each side of the road. Then one last turn onto a trail road led me to wonder exactly where we were going, because I hadn't traveled this particular part of the neighborhood before. Bump, bump, bumping down the trail, we finally found the pasture we were looking for. We all looked out the driver's side at the hills, covered with crispy grass that looked to be mowed quite short. But it wasn't cattle or any kind of livestock that had done the clipping. Speckled across the pasture and up the side of the hills were mounds of sand and dirt. And these weren't little gopher mounds, but they were big, and there were hundreds of them. It turns out my husband had scoped out this prairie dog town some time back while he was spraying a nearby field, and with permission from the landowner, of course, he's had it in mind ever since for some recreational target practice. My son was giddy, and after we parked the pickup at the base of the hill and settled down on the flatbed, he scoped the side of that hill with his dad's 17 like it was the biggest hunt of his life. It wasn't, but you'd have never guessed. He took the first shot with confidence, and we all thought he'd surely hit that rodent. It was awfully close, but upon inspection, the critter had gone. It was a beautiful afternoon, sitting in the sunshine on the back of the pickup, plinking at prairie dogs, and enjoying the company of folks we love. Call it a little backwoods, but shooting things and perfecting our aim is a love language around here. We only ended up exterminating four dogs that afternoon. Turns out we'd parked a little far, but hitting those four at over 100 yards away with what firepower we brought was pretty impressive overall. Some folks do barbecues and lawn parties. My perfect holiday was spent with prairie dogs and in-laws. I'm Lacey Shippey with The Good Life.
0: Thank you, Lacey. Classic Country, KTIC, Midday in Mid-America, brought to you by Tri-County Ag. Each Wednesday afternoon at this time, we are joined by your friend and mine from Nebraska Game and Parks, Greg Wagner. Hello.
15: Hey there.
0: We are after Labor Day now. When it comes to state parks, is this a good time to get to them?
15: Oh, sure is, especially the weekdays. Now we're really going to slow down. All schools are in session and everything. College is rolling, so we start to really slow down now, and these weekdays are prime times to get out and enjoy. Even the weekends, we will not see the crowds that we had seen prior to Labor Day and on Labor Day in the parks.
0: And there are a couple of big annual events coming up that we could easily incorporate state park time into. One of them's at a state park.
15: That's right. September 19th and 20th. Pin this on your calendars, folks, when you have the opportunity. September 19th and 20th, the Missouri River Outdoor Expo at Ponca State Park will take place up there in Dixon County, northeast Nebraska. And then you want to go south, the first weekend of the large-scale Applejack Festival will be happening in the Nebraska City area, celebrating the apple harvest down that way and revolving around Arbor Lodge State Historical Park. So you could go one day north, then the next day south. In that outdoor expo at Ponca, over 100 hands-on outdoor activities for you to try there, September 19th and 20th, Ponca State Park, Missouri River Outdoor Expo.
0: Anybody who's ever listened to you and I chatting on the air here has heard me talking fondly about Ponca State Park, just a beautiful, excellent state park that I love going to. But this isn't just because of my love for that place when I say this. That Outdoor Expo is huge. So many things to do there.
15: Yes, it is the largest outdoor expo in the Midwest on the Great Plains. And we just don't have people from Nebraska show up there. They come from about half a dozen different states, if not more. And some of the outdoor experts we have there are some of the best in the region.
0: Couple of big events, like you said, north and south for us to get to. For hunting seasons, fall turkey season is almost here.
15: Yeah, that's our next big major season that'll be opening up October the 1st. October 1, we'll open our fall wild turkey hunting season, shotgun and bow here in Nebraska. Presently, we have the dove season still rolling. We still have the teal duck hunting season going through the weekend. And then we also have archery deer. I think with the cooler weather coming, the archery deer hunters are going to be jumping up and down cheering because it has been rather warm to be in a tree stand or a ground blind in the woods.
0: And there are other hunting seasons going on right now.
15: Absolutely. As mentioned, you know, we have dove, still teal through the weekend. We have archery deer. We also have, let's not forget, the squirrel season that is rolling. I still have my avid squirrel hunters that come visit me here at Game and Parks at the office of the metro area. So we have the squirrel season still going. I can still hear my mom's pressure cooker going with the squirrel, the young squirrels that are in it there. And then she's going to brown them and we're going to have squirrel gravy and squirrel for dinner. And we should also pass along for those interested that we have the cottontail rabbit hunting season that is open as well.
0: Well, if they weren't hungry before, they are now. How are the pheasant and quail numbers looking?
15: Ooh, I do have some preliminary information on those numbers and where we have the right habitat, the proper habitat. Our numbers look good. And people might be saying, we don't have pheasants around here. We don't have many quail. Oh, yeah, we do. So it's pocketed. It's pocketed with pheasant habitat and with quail habitat to some degree. There's more quail than pheasants here in the eastern part of the state. But our numbers look good where we have the right habitat. The weather's set up appropriately, and we're looking pretty good at this point in time on pheasants and quail as we progress toward those seasons later in October.
0: We are having our weekly chat with Greg Wagner from Nebraska Game and Parks. What do we need to know about baiting a hook this time of year?
15: Well, here's the thing. Fish like to eat fish this time of year, post-Labor Day. After Labor Day, our predatory game fish, largemouth bass, white bass, wipers, walleyes, they want to eat fish. They're looking for that steak dinner to build up fat reserves for the upcoming cold weather season. So this is the time of year to use bait fish lures or minnow lures to try to go after your not, you know, just a predatory fish, maybe even a big bluegill, perhaps, or maybe even some crappies. But fish like to eat fish this time of year. So whether you use the real thing, if you're allowed to do that in your water body, or you're going to use a fish imitating lure, do it.
0: After this conversation, I have to tell you, I'm ready to go north, I'm ready to go south, I'm ready to go pheasant, I'm ready to go pheasant hunting, and I'm ready to eat fish after somebody else goes out and catches them and cooks them up for us.
15: There you be.
0: Where do we go online for more information?
15: OutdoorNebraska.gov.
0: Thank you for the conversation this week, and we're already looking forward to chatting with you next week.
15: Likewise. Thank you.
0: Greg Wagner with Nebraska Game and Parks is here each Wednesday afternoon at this time on KTIC's Midday in Mid-America. 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Tri-County Ag has it now. It is 79 degrees of both Classic Country, KTIC, Norfolk, and West Point.
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16: I'm Connie Green in the KTIC News Center, sponsored by TNT Coins in Fremont, appraising and buying coins, silver, jewelry, and collectible treasures. The Cumming County Feeders Association is working on the Beef in Schools program, fundraising to provide beef for school lunches. One of those efforts is a rolling auction, which will take place tomorrow at 12:30 in West Point, with West Point Livestock, along with a free will donation hamburger feed that starts at 11. An anhydrous ammonia leak Tuesday night reported to the Hinton Fire and EMS organization may have been intentional. Officials say plant personnel were already on the scene and shutting valves closed when the fire department personnel arrived. The department monitored the situation from that point. The wind that evening helped dissipate a cloud in a field near the tanks where the chemical was released. Criminal mischief is suspected as the cause of that leak. Hinton is in northwest Iowa between Sioux City and Lamar's. Omaha Public Power District representatives shared details of their integrated system plan at the Blair City Council meeting. Now the utility is wanting public input on OPPD's reliability, affordability, environmental sensitivity, and community and economic development. That opportunity to provide input will be September 22nd from 5 to 6 p.m. with a virtual ISP workshop. You can register online at oppd.webex.com. That's oppd.webex.com. More information can also be found online at blairne.gov. Insurance coverage, Medicare, and consumer protections are the foundation of an educational program Thursday, September 17th, 2 p.m. in the third floor conference room at the Health Park Plaza in Fremont, 420 East 23rd Street. Several topics will be covered, including home and auto insurance coverage, insurance changes impacting Nebraskans, and ways to avoid scams. The program is free of charge and open to the public. Three Washington County deputies participated in the Drive Sober or Get Pulled Over Drunk Driving enforcement campaign that ended Monday. Those three deputies had contact with 40 drivers, found 45 violations, and jailed four people for driving while intoxicated. That grant-funded effort also results in one minor in possession citation, another citation for possession of a fake ID, and another person with a warrant, along with seven other citations. Responses to 911 calls yesterday by the Blair Volunteer Fire and Rescue Department include two medical nature unknown calls, two calls for assisting a party up, one call for a person injured in a fall, this over an eight-hour period. Volunteer fire departments everywhere spend much more time training for various emergency situations, in addition to going out on fire and rescue calls. The Scribner Fire and Rescue Department last evening trained on responding to farm accidents. The University of Nebraska Medical Center's College of Nursing, in an effort to increase the number of nurses in rural areas, is offering the Rural Nebraska Nursing Fellowship. That fellowship will provide full tuition, fees, books, and a $10,000 cost of living allowance. More details can be found online at go.unmc.edu/RNNF. 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Those are the latest stories from the KTIC News Center.
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18: I'm Liz Klayman, and this is the Fox Business Report.
19: The major averages continue to tumble as a surge in oil prices is fueling inflation and rate fears ahead of key inflation data this week. Treasury yields are rising to new highs after investors expressed disappointment that the Treasury Department's expanded bond buyback program wasn't larger. The Treasury said it would repurchase up to $6 billion in longer-term debt. Some expected that a larger buyback could have calmed yields down a bit more. Mega-cap tech stocks are weighing on the major averages as investors turn cautious ahead of the release of the PPI. In CPI reports this week. Fed rate hike chances are holding above 60% before inflation data this week. Shares of Apple are down 1% as its product launch gets underway. Energy stocks are rising along with the price of oil, with West Texas Intermediate crude at around $95 a barrel. That's your Fox Business Report. I'm Hillary Barsky, invested in you.
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5: Good afternoon. 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September corn down 3.25 today at 507.75. December down 5.75 at 527.75. September soybeans down 7.25 at 1295.25. At 1309.5. September Chicago wheat is down 19 at 7.11 1/4. December down 18.25 at 7.28 3/4. September KC wheat down 13 at 7.91 3/4. December down 12.75 at 8.06 1/4. October live cattle down 117 at 215.85. December down 75 at 218.47. September feeders up 82 at 329.70. October up 37 at 325.82. October lean hogs down 117 at 83.07 here on the Rural Radio Network.
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3: Polymax Plus is really a pretty unique fertilizer, Chad, and it's phosphorus, it's potassium, and then it's a bunch of different sulfur. We got sulfur, we got calcium sulfate, we got magnesium sulfate, and potassium sulfate. And the whole premise behind Polymax Plus is the fact that having that potassium sulfate that's in that product along with calcium and magnesium sulfate, what we're going to do is we're going to keep the potassium more plant available, and we're also going to keep the phosphorus more plant available, because all the different sulfur that we're using in there is going to help tie up the magnesium and calcium that we have in our soil, that will tie up the potassium and will tie up the phosphorus. And so by putting Polymax Plus out there, what we're doing is we're helping to keep that phosphorus and that potassium more available next spring as you plant that crop and want it to get off to a fast start.
2: Tom, is this fertilizer a spring-only fertilizer, or could we consider it yet this fall?
3: We'd start applying it after the crop is off in the fall. That way we get it into the soil and get it working right away, and then we also do it all the way through next spring.
2: That's Tom Stanton, the head of Red Star Fertilizer. 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That is today's Red Minute, brought to you by Red Star Fertilizer.
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6: Hi neighbors, this is John Hanson, your Nebraska Farmers Union president with Irons in the Fire. We'll be taking 10 folks from Nebraska from one end of the state to the other back to Washington, D.C. In a week as we come together for the National Farmers Union annual fall fly-in. This year, it appears that the Senate Ag Committee is going to be marking up and taking another vote on their version of the Farm Bill. They were one vote short last time because Mitch McConnell was not able to attend, and the health and situation and status of Senator McConnell continues to be an issue of speculation and up in the air. So all of the success of the Senate version of the Farm Bill might well lie on whether or not Mitch McConnell is able to return to his duties in the Senate or not. So we've got that going on. But this is an important opportunity for us to knock on doors and tell our congressional delegation what we're seeing, what we know is going on, and to ask them for their all-in help and support during this very difficult period of time the farm and ranch folks are in, especially the farm sector. Right now, the beef sector is the only one of the commodities that are making any money right now. And they're making a little less money thanks to the efforts of the president to import hamburger, which won't end up in any real big savings for consumers, but will be, very helpful to the importers and the retailers, as it always is. So the basic premise of a lot of what we're talking about in improving the Farm Bill and maintaining the integrity and the structure of the USDA, which the Trump administration is bent on eliminating and dismantling, which comes at an unfortunate time for ag. There's never a good time to do that. But from a public health safety research, all of the things that USDA does, many things that USDA does for rural development, all of these things, it is a fundamental mistake to dismantle USDA. That is not constructive, not helpful, but it's certainly on the agenda of the 2025 agenda that is about eliminating big chunks of the federal government. So the question that I ask is, if you continue to do what you've always done, and we all know what that means, you'll continue to get what you've always got, is that good enough? And the answer, when you're seeing your neighbors go broke and you're seeing folks lose their farms after generations of work and sacrifice and sweat, no, that's not good enough. We need and must do better. Thanks for your time, and we'll be seeing you.
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2: 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Here's 160 black steers and heifers weighing 8 to 950 pounds. Guaranteed open, no implants, yearlings, home-raised cattle from Bierman. Here's 110 black white-faced steers weighing 975 pounds. Western origin cattle vaccinated just off grass from Perkins. Here's 100 black heifers weighing 8 to 850 pounds. Guaranteed open, no implants, just off grass, yearling cattle from Nelson. Here's 80 black white-faced steers and heifers weighing 450 to 550 pounds. Double fall vaccinated, guaranteed open, home-raised cattle from Scholes. Here's 75 black and red Charlet steers and heifers weighing 750 to 800 pounds. Fall vaccinated, weaned, guaranteed open, no implanted cattle from Weber. Here's 75 black white-faced steers and heifers weighing 450 to 550 pounds. Guaranteed open, double fall vaccinated from Hollebeck. Here's 24 black white-faced steers and heifers weighing 5 to 600 pounds. Fall vaccinated, weaned, guaranteed open, BQA certified cattle from Luby. Here's 24 black steers weighing 850 to 900 pounds. Guaranteed open, no implanted cattle off grass, yearlings from Nelson. To get more information about this sale, you can contact Travis, Gary, Kurt, Randy, Devin, Eric. 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That's the Thursday, September 10th, feeder cattle auction, 10 a.m. start time, Columbus Sales Pavilion, Columbus, Nebraska.
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0: It is time for the Iowa Ag Spotlight here on KTIC. I'm Chad Moyer. The 2026 college football season is underway, and the Iowa Farm Bureau, along with the University of Iowa, are offering Hawkeye fans a chance to win four tickets to and some on-field sideline access to the America Needs Farmers game. It's coming up on October 3rd against Ohio State University. For a chance to win, you can go to iowafarmbureau.com/ANF experience. Take a short multiple-choice quiz, learn how Iowa farmers are providing high-quality food while caring for the environment and their animals. The prize package also includes an autographed football and some ANF gear. The contest runs through September 24th, so you can enter to win until September 24th. America Needs Farmers was launched by Hawkeye coach Hayden Fry to show support for farmers during the 1980s farm crisis. And in the same spirit, ANF game recognizes the hardworking men and women in agriculture whose work creates a positive impact in Iowa and across the globe. Now, each year, they honor an ANF, America Needs Farmers, Wall of Fame honoree. ANF Wall of Honor salutes past University of Iowa football players who exemplify the tenacity, the work ethic, and the character of an Iowa farmer. And former Hawkeye standout and NFL star Brandon Scherff becomes the 14th member of the prestigious group. Scherff finished his career with the Iowa Hawkeyes as one of the program's most decorated players, twice earned first-team All-Big Ten selections, and was the recipient of the Outland Trophy in 2014. That's an honor presented by the Football Writers Association of America to the nation's best interior lineman in football. Following his decorated career for the Hawkeyes, Scherff was selected by the Washington Redskins in the first round of the 2015 NFL Draft. He was the fifth overall pick. He was an NFL All-Pro selection in 2020, five-time Pro Bowl selection in 16, 17, 19, and 20. Growing up in Denison, Iowa, Scherff's connection to farming started at an early age, spending time on his mother's family farm at Holstein, Iowa, rounding up cattle, planting sweet corn, doing chores with the family. That's where he fell in love with life on the farm, learned lessons that shaped his playing career and life. Scherff's wife also comes from an agricultural family. Today, they proudly share the joys of farm life with their children. From ringing the bell, calling cattle into feed, to helping pick fresh sweet corn, farming more than just an occupation for the Scherff family. It's a way of life. Defined by hard work, selflessness, and a commitment to agriculture, Scherff sees parallels between the values that define both farmers and the Iowa football team. He says, when you play at Iowa, you know you're going to get the hardest workers, the most physical and selfless players, and guys will do anything to help the team. And that's that same thing in the farming community as well, where they're going to work as hard and do whatever it takes to feed the country. As an owner of an Iowa farm, Scherff prioritizes conservation and finding ways to improve the land. He says he thinks conservation is very important, so anyone can plant grass or put a waterway in. He tries to do that, but he thinks it's important to work to improve the land, not take away from it. Brent Johnson is president of the Iowa Farm Bureau Federation. He says farming and football look much different today than when Coach Fry launched ANF back in the 1980s, but the values and qualities that define ANF remain important: commitment, integrity, and a work ethic that is second to none. Johnson says they look forward to welcoming fans to the ANF Legends tent on ANF game day as they celebrate the importance of agriculture in our daily lives, recognizing Brandon Scherff as the 2026 honoree. During the America Needs Farmers game, Iowa Farm Bureau will welcome fans at the Legends tent at Krause Family Plaza. They can interact with local farmers, win prizes, get autographs from former Hawkeye greats, including this year's honoree. Fans can also visit the plaza located in the northwest corner of the stadium, see displays honoring all previous ANF Wall of Honorees. Additionally, ANF merchandise is sold year-round. A portion of that goes to benefit the Iowa Food Bank Association. You can get more information on the day's activities and, again, America's Needs Farmers overall, some of the work that they're involved in, AmericaNeedsFarmers.org. Again, an opportunity to get into the contest until September 24th. America Needs Farmers Game Day is October 3rd. That is today's Iowa Ag Spotlight here on KTIC. Chad Moyer reporting.
1: 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Then tomorrow night here on Classic Country, KTIC, Husker Volleyball. Huskers hosting New Mexico. Our pregame at 5:30, first serve at 6:30 tomorrow night. Then to Friday here on Classic Country KTIC, we have an afternoon kickoff for our high school football game of the week. Guardian Angels Central Catholic at Elgin Public Pope John High School. Pregame at 2:45, kickoff at 3. And over on The Bull Friday night, the high school football game of the week, Sandy Creek at Pender, kicking off at 7 o'clock. Then Husker football Saturday night. Here on your official radio home for Husker football and volleyball, Classic Country KTIC, Bowling Green will be a Memorial Stadium to challenge the Huskers Saturday evening. Our pregame for every Husker football game begins 45 minutes before a kickoff. So this Saturday, that will be 5:15 in the evening for the Coach Matt Rule pregame show. Thank you for my time with you. Doug Anderson is ready to take over with the KTIC afternoon show.
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3: A prediction from the president, Lisa Brady, Fox News.
4: Oh, I think the war is going to end immediately after the election.
3: President Trump just telling reporters Iran can't hold out any longer, but is hoping for change.
4: They're desperate to try and affect the election, so that we can get a nice, weak group of people in there and leave them alone and let them have their nuclear weapon. All they want is a nuclear weapon. And if they had a nuclear weapon, the whole world is in deep trouble.
3: Also predicting again that oil and gas prices will plummet once the conflict ends. President Trump taking questions just before flying to Dallas for the GOP's first ever midterm convention with this advice for Republican candidates.
4: Just keep fighting and just keep explaining how well we're doing as a country. We're doing better now as a country than we've ever done before.
3: Democrats couldn't disagree more.
5: Voters can see through the BS that Republicans are spewing.
3: Illinois Governor J.B. Pritzker in Dallas as part of a Democrat effort to counter convention messaging and arguing the president's policies are costing Americans more money. A now former AI researcher has a warning for humanity.
6: We're talking about Jacob Coxon. He has worked at both OpenAI and Anthropic. He announced on X that he was quitting Anthropic, saying that, quote, neither company is acting responsibly. They are racing straight to self-improving superintelligence and gambling with our lives. Going on to say, quote, the people building AI earnestly believe that it could kill us all by the end of the decade. And he was backed up by a senior AI safety researcher at the company.
3: Fox Business's Madison Allworth. Some in Congress have proposed an AI kill switch aimed at protecting national security. Both OpenAI and Anthropic have agreed to collaborate with federal safety officials. The former researcher who went public speaks with Fox's Brett Baer tonight on Special Report. 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

0: 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The Cumming County Feeders Association Beef in Schools program fundraiser rolling auction is tomorrow, 12:30, in West Point with West Point Livestock, along with a free will donation hamburger feed that starts at 11. 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
4: Mostly sunny skies the rest of the day. We'll climb for an afternoon high of 77. Winds will be out of the north at around 5. Tonight, then, clear skies will dip back down to a low of 55. As we roll to tomorrow, sunshine with a high of 77. Tomorrow evening, clear skies at a low of 61. Then for your Friday, sunshine, high of 83. Friday night, a 40% chance of showers and storms with a low right around 61. Then for the weekend, slight chance for showers and thunderstorms early on in the day on Saturday with sunshine at a high of 73. Saturday night, chance for showers and storms and a low of 57. For your Sunday, chance for showers and thunderstorms and a high of 76. Sunday night, another round of showers and thunderstorms with a low of 62. And Monday, chance for showers and storms will climb for a high of 73. That is your forecast. More weather information is always available. 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
6: We're a mile north of Beamer here, and looks like we got about 90 hundreds. The left lane going south on Highway 9 out of Pender is blocked.
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4: 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Welcome on into a Wednesday hump day, middle of the week already. And again, what a beautiful afternoon we have in store across much of the KTIC listening area. As you heard probably at our forecast, going to be pretty calm wind-wise, and again, temperature-wise, climbing for that afternoon high of 77. Looks like the warming trend and nice weather are going to stick around for a few days. We'll have the details in just a little bit. On the way, though, ag information not too far away with the Rural Radio Network. But right now, it's Dwight Yoakam and Fast of You on your home for the greatest country music of all time. It's KTIC.

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0: Good afternoon from the Gingrich Structures Market Desk. I'm Lacey Shippey for the Rural Radio Network with a look at your closing market numbers for today. September corn down 3 1/4 at 507 3/4, a high of 511 1/4, a low of 505. December down 5 3/4 at 527 3/4, a high of 534 3/4, a low of 526 1/2. September soybeans down 7 1/4 at 1295 1/4, a high of 1307, a low of 1295 1/4. November down 6 3/4 at 1309 1/2, a high of 1320 3/4, a low of 1305 1/2. September Chicago wheat down 19 at 711 1/4, a high of 728 1/2, a low of 711 1/4. December down 18 1/4 at 728 3/4, a high of 755 1/2, a low of 727 3/4. September Casey wheat down 13 at 791 3/4, a high of 805, a low of 791 3/4. December down 12 3/4 at 806 1/4, a high of 827 3/4, a low of 803 3/4. September soybean meal up 150 at 343.30, a high of 344.80, a low of 343.30. September soybean oil down 17 at 70.01, a high of 70.32, a low of 70.01. October live cattle down 117 at 215.85, a high of 217.47, a low of 214.65. December down 75 at 218.47, a high of 219.60, a low of 217.35. September feeders up 82 cents at 329.70, a high of 329.77, a low of 326.40. October up 37 at 325.82, a high of 326, a low of 322.37. 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
4: Good afternoon. I'm Steve White with Ag News. USDA's latest farm income forecast shows the squeeze on producers continuing into 2026. Net farm income is projected at $158.4 billion, down about $4 billion from last year after adjusting for inflation. At the same time, production expenses expected to jump more than 4%, driven by fertilizer, fuel, and livestock costs. Government payments also projected to rise, reaching nearly $47.5 billion. USDA expects farm debt to climb as well, pointing to continued pressure on producer margins, even as some farm revenues strengthen. USDA's Labor Day delayed crop report shows harvest season taking shape. Nationally, a quarter of the corn crop is mature, 5% harvested. Nebraska producers aren't picking corn just yet, but maturity jumped 10 points this week to 14%, putting combines closer to the field. Soybeans are beginning to turn, while dry soils and poorer pasture conditions remain the biggest concerns. Not only should you taste what pork can do, you should see what the pork industry can do to help kids. Alex Makovica has more.
5: The Nebraska Pork Producers Association held its Imagination Bacon event in Grand Island, raising money for Dolly Parton's Imagination Library. Director of Domestic Marketing Jane Stone says 14 restaurants participated, creating their best bacon dishes for the sold-out event.
6: The restaurants created their very best bacon dish, and people got to come and sample. They sold out at over 830 tickets.
5: Stone says the partnership has helped provide nearly 14,000 free books to children in Hall, Hamilton, and Merritt counties since 2013.
4: Thanks, Alex. 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
11: 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As once again, opportunity to roll up the sleeve, make a difference today. American Red Cross Blood Drive is in the Norfolk area today at the Norfolk Fire Department. That'll run from now till 5 o'clock tonight. And again, you can see if they have any walk-ins available. Otherwise, schedule an appointment yet at redcrossblooded.org. Also, if you're in the Wayne area tomorrow, American Red Cross Blood Drive will be on the campus of Wayne State College in the Student Center. 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And again, if you'd like further details on other upcoming blood drives happening across the KTIC listening area, you definitely want to check out their website at redcrossblood.org. I tell you, you can make a big difference in someone's life by giving that gift of life. By you taking about an hour out of your day, you can save up to 3 lives by giving blood. On to the way in a little bit, we'll check in with your latest local and regional news. But right now, it's time for the final bell with the Rural Radio Network.
0: Good afternoon, and thanks for tuning in to the channel Final Bell. I'm Lacey Shippey for the Rural Radio Network, and joining me today is Arlen Suderman with StoneX Financial. And Arlen, we saw a down day for grains today, chewing through some crop progress report updates and preparing for that USDA report on Friday. Walk us through some of the biggest factors in today's grain trade that kind of pushed us to the downside.
12: Lacey, I've been given public speaking presentations over the years, and for about the last 25 years, I've had a slide at the front of my slide deck, and nearly every time I speak, that says price is a function of supply and demand as modified by the flow of money. In other words, it used to be in the 80s and 90s, the market moved every day based just simply on the news of what changed in the supply and demand fundamentals. But as more and more speculative outside money has come into the markets, and then you add onto that the algorithmic computers that put on trades without human intervention, it has dynamically changed how these markets function. We still manage supply and demand, but in a much different way. And any one particular day may have very little to do with supply and demand fundamentals. Supply and demand gets managed over the long haul by the market. But in the short run, you can have days when it's totally just about money flow. And today's a good example of that in the grain and oil seeds, as well as in the livestock sector. Good example of it. Wheat has been trading Black Sea fundamentals and the war between Russia and Ukraine and the risk that a large portion of the world's supply of wheat, those two countries were responsible for 29% of the world's wheat exports, you know, coming into this year. And that's what USDA expected as of a couple of months ago. But now as they've both been attacking each other's ability to export, that has been cut in half and now projected to continue to decline as we go forward. And so that's what wheat's been trading. Well, wheat prices tumbled today, double-digit losses, even though that war between the two escalated overnight. You look at soybeans, strong demand from China on the export front and a strong biofuel program on the domestic front. But yet soybeans were lower today. And so that just shows that with changing chart signals, momentum signals. Oh, and a USDA WASD report coming up on Friday, known for its surprises. Traders who had been building long positions or ownership, trying to play it safe, not knowing if USDA may have a surprise up its sleeve, wanting to get past that report before they actually trade what they believe.
0: And speaking of that report on Friday, the estimates, the private estimates are coming out ahead of that. And those for the corn yield really highlight that we don't seem to know exactly what's out there, right?
12: Yeah, exactly right. And unusually so. If you look at the spread in range of estimates for the corn yield, about a 10 bushel difference between the low estimate and the high estimate. And that's very unusual as we get into September. And so that means that we're very vulnerable to surprises, to the upside or to the downside. And another reason why these funds who've been building some ownership in this complex, playing it safe, lightening their load, reducing their risk exposure ahead of Friday's report, which should help set the tone. You know, we saw the August numbers. If the September numbers set the tone now in the direction that we're going to be going or USDA is going to be going, then the market will have a little better feeling. This is the first report where those estimates from USDA will be based on actual field surveys, walk in the field, sampling fields, weighing ears, et cetera. And so it'll carry a lot more weight than the August estimates.
0: And for the soybean side of things, the range of estimates seems to be a little bit tighter, but still pretty unknown as well as corn, right?
12: Yeah, and they're tighter because no one really wants to venture out too far. Soybeans are hard to estimate yields. You can count pods, but that gives you an idea. But really, pod size, how those pods fill, we're still determining that in many areas of the Midwest right now. And so most of the estimates are kind of hanging near that trend yield area, maybe a little bit below it because how we ended the season, nobody venturing too far out from that. And so I think they're really looking to Friday's USDA estimate based on those actual field samplings to really set the tone now as we go into the October and November reports.
0: And keeping in line with the soybeans, China bought some more beans this morning, and they have been as we work our way through the month ahead of the meeting between the U.S. and China. And some say these purchases are just a bit of show leading into that meeting, and the follow-through is a little questionable depending on how things pan out. What's your perspective on the Chinese demand for beans headed into that meeting?
12: It's natural to be skeptical about China. You look at the phase one trade agreement during Trump 1.0. They followed through on about 60% of it. So you think, okay, you know, that would be, what, about 15 million metric tons. And frankly, we expected them to purchase about 15 million metric tons ahead of that report, that meeting between Trump and Xi. The total commitments being 25 million metric tons, what they promised to almost a year ago. They're going to be there. They're on pace to be there or maybe a little bit more right now. Our contacts on the ground think that they'll buy all 25 million metric tons as long as they can get what they want out of President Trump because it'll be worth paying extra for U.S. beans.
0: Thank you, Arlen. That is Arlen Suderman with StoneX Financial. Coming up after the break, we'll continue our market discussion. We'll talk a little bit of wheat and dive into the livestock markets as well. 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
0: Good afternoon and welcome back to the channel Final Bell. I'm Lacey Shippey for the Rural Radio Network, and joining me today is Arlen Suderman with StoneX Financial, and we've talked through corn and soybeans. I want to talk a little bit of wheat here before we get into livestock, and we received the first winter wheat planting progress report, and it suggests that planting is lagging behind our usual pace, and there's speculation that we'll see more winter wheat acres because of the prices. But my question, Arlen, is the weather going to hinder that projection maybe a little bit, considering that that planting is lagging due to some drought conditions still out there?
12: Yeah, it's been an interesting year in the weather, and that's going to continue to be the case. You mentioned the price, and crop insurance is a big piece of that. And we've done correlation studies with crop insurance values versus changes in acreage for corn and soybeans. And it's somewhat of a weak relationship overall. When you look at wheat, it's a much stronger relationship between what that price revenue guarantee is for wheat with the crop insurance program versus how many acres get planted. And when you look at where that guarantee is at now, looking to be possibly north of $8, that suggests that we could see a notable increase in winter wheat acreage this year. Then you look at the weather side of it. You talked about the delayed plantings because of how dry it is, and that's certainly true. You look at the extended forecast, and you look at also the analog years for strong El Ninos, it would suggest that we're about to, as we get in here over the next few weeks, see a shift in that pattern to a much wetter pattern for the southern and central plains. Well, obviously, rainfall in the plains, it's kind of like when you're in the high plains and you got moisture, you plant a crop. And if it's the fall of the year, you plant wheat. And so that would argue for higher acreage, as long as it's not so wet that you can't even get in the field to plant it. Now, right now, we're not looking for that excessively wet that we wouldn't be able to get in the field. So if that's the case, we would anticipate that that could increase our acreage and maybe increase some of the double crop acreage as well, as long as we're able to harvest in a timely manner to get that wheat planted. So we'll be watching this over the weeks to come, but hopefully we will get a move to a wetter pattern, but not so wet that we can't get the field work done.
0: And we'll turn now to the livestock side of things, where we saw cattle down most of the day, but we were able to find some strength to round out the session there in the feeders and in the deferred live cattle contracts. Talk me through today's action for livestock.
12: Yeah, you look at the feeder cattle complex, weaker feed prices certainly did help there with that market. As we look at the fat cattle market, it did stay in the red most of the day. We were stronger on Tuesday, start this holiday shortened week, because of the way the cash market strengthened as we went through the week last week. Then we come into today, and some of those higher cash bid or cash expectations have really softened this week. And so that creates some weakness, some concerns about product demand. We've got some data showing export and import and imports of beef at record levels. And with consumer demand softening a bit from the high levels it was earlier this year, raising some concerns. And so, again, a money flow situation, some evidence of maybe some waning momentum in this cattle market leading to some weakness. We saw weakness in both in the live cattle and in the lean hog complex. A lot of volatility of late, especially in the hog product market, especially with the bellies, with big intraday price moves in the bellies. And again, a lot of it creating some uncertainty and worries about whether demand will be up to match the supply that we have at this time of year.
0: And would you say that that questionable demand would be the source for the volatility there in that market?
12: Certainly, that's a big part of it, particularly with interest rates continuing to go higher. We saw yields on 10-year treasuries today trade to almost three-year highs. Just shy of three-year highs, a little, you know, just 2 years and 10 or 11 months on it. And with higher interest rates, worries about what that might do, the economy, stock market under pressure for much of the day. And typically, if we see stocks under pressure, that tends to make the livestock sector wary of building ownership, worried that the consumer won't have enough discretionary income to pay for those higher cuts of meat.
0: And when we take a look at the cash expectations for this week, folks thought it would be maybe a little bit better, steady at best, and now we're talking about a little softer cash market. Where does the packer sit currently in terms of how much leverage they may or may not have this week?
12: Yeah, they're having a little bit more leverage, it looks like, particularly with those worries and with the charts turning weaker. A lot of times when the charts turn weaker, those who have hedged tend to let go of their cash at a lower level.
0: Well, thank you, Arlen. That, again, is Arlen Suderman with StoneX Financial here on the Channel Final Bell, brought to you by Channel Seed and your local Channel Seed Pro. I'm Lacey Shippey. 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
15: 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Insurance coverage, Medicare, and consumer protections are the foundation of an educational program coming up Thursday, September 17th, 2 p.m., at the third floor conference room at the Health Park Plaza in Fremont, which is at 420 East 23rd Street. Several topics will be covered, including home and auto insurance, insurance changes impacting Nebraskans, and ways to avoid scams. The program is free of charge and open to the public. Tryouts for the Missoula Children's Theater will be held Monday, with two performances next Saturday at the West Point Community Theater. Sandra Renner explains what the Missoula Children's Theater is all about.
16: Students from first grade to 12th grade, anyone who's interested, there are parts for everyone. It can support a large cast. And just come on Monday. You don't have to prep anything on the 14th. Just come and show up and try out for the play. Older students, there may be an opportunity to be work as an assistant director and get some experience with directing if you've been in productions before. And we'll hold the auditions at 4 o'clock or right after school, just as soon as folks can get there. And any of those students in grades 1 through 12 are welcome. And that it will be cast that evening. Students will pay a $20 nominal fee after they're cast, and that's just to cover some of the costs for the week. We'll provide some after-school snacks, rehearse throughout the week.
15: Tryouts start at 4, the performances at 10 a.m. and 2 p.m. The Cumming County Feeders Association is working on the Beef in Schools program, fundraising to provide beef for school lunches. One of those efforts is a rolling auction, which will take place tomorrow at 12:30 in West Point with the West Point Livestock, along with a free will donation hamburger feed that starts at 11. Those are the latest stories from the KTIC News Center.
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11: Mostly sunny skies the rest of the day. We'll climb for an afternoon high of 77. Winds will be out of the north at around 5. Tonight, then, clear skies will dip back down to a low of 55. As we roll to tomorrow, sunshine with a high of 77. Tomorrow evening, clear skies at a low of 61. Then for your Friday, sunshine, high of 83. Friday night, a 40% chance of showers and storms with a low right around 61. Then for the weekend, slight chance for showers and thunderstorms early on in the day on Saturday with sunshine at a high of 73. Saturday night, chance for showers and storms and a low of 57. For your Sunday, chance for showers and thunderstorms and a high of 76. Sunday night, another round of showers and thunderstorms with a low of 62. And Monday, chance for showers and storms will climb for a high of 73. That is your forecast. More weather information is always available. 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
11: 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On the way in a little bit, we'll go on the road for agriculture, brought to you in part by our good friends at AgriLiquid, as we're going to sit down and have part two of the Beef in the Schools fundraiser with the Cumming County Feeders. We'll visit with past president Jeremy Renner, current president Jeff Albers, and a couple of students from Guardian Angels Central Catholic as they get ready for their big fundraiser that'll take place coming up tomorrow at the West Point Livestock Sale Barn. We'll have all the details in your KTIC Ag feature when we go on to the road for the agriculture in just a little bit. Time now, though, for an agribusiness update. With that, we send it over to Chad Moyer.
19: Grain futures started the day on a mixed note. We actually ended a little bit lower in the grains. Livestock futures were mixed on the mercantile at the end of the session. Chad Moyer with you and a recap of the ag futures close. Crop futures lower for the most part today. Kind of a dull trade ahead of fresh USDA estimates in the WASD out on Friday. Overall, the bullish pillars of the late summer rally do remain in place with lower U.S. production expectations as harvest gets underway. And the situation in the Black Sea still showing no clear path to resolution, despite recent attempts to spur on negotiations. In the meantime, energy futures continue to be higher. West Texas futures over three-month highs. The war in the Middle East took a drastic turn towards escalation this week, the U.S. striking five Iranian oil tankers, and Iran retaliating with strikes of their own on ships in the region. Here's where we settled out in the grains today. December corn, 5 3/4 down, 5.27 3/4. March down 5 3/4 as well at 5.43 1/4. And May corn down 5 1/2 at 5.51. November soybeans down 6 3/4 at 13.09 1/2. January beans 6 3/4 down, 13.25 1/4. And for the hat trick, March soybeans also 6 3/4 down, 13.31¾. October bean oil down 14 at 70.08. October soybean meal 180 a ton higher at 345.10. Over the wheat pit, December Kansas City wheat 12¾ down at 806¼. March down 12¼ at 8.19. And May down 12 at 8.22½. Livestock futures mixed on the mercantile today. October live cattle 117 down to 215.85. December down 75 at 218.47. And February down 12 at 220.32. October feeder cattle 37 higher at 325.82. November up 90 at 321.35. January 110 higher at 314.15. Lean hog contracts lower. October down 117, 83.07. December down 45, 74.60. And February down 67 at 76.97. Class 3 milk futures today, October up 19 cents, 16.38, November up 22 at 16.64, and December up 22 at 16.81. Daily cash cheese trade, unchanged in the barrels, 153¼, blocks 3/4 up at 147, butter was 2¼ down at 138. Cash cattle country, looks like things are pretty quiet here on a Wednesday midday. Cash cattle market remains quiet, nothing to report, no bids, no asking prices really. Other than in the south, there are a few asking prices, 225 that have been noted, but not well established in the north, so it looks like we're going to wait till later in the week before we would see any sort of trade take place. Over the hog trade today, looks like a steady go at the terminals here today. Barrels and gilts and sows steady with yesterday. As far as the livestock slaughter, today's cattle slaughter, 109,000 head. That's 220,000 for the week so far. And then hog slaughter was revised to 478,000 yesterday, 492,000 today, and that would make 971,000 so far this week. There's a recap of the markets. KTIC, Chad Moyer reporting.
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21: 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Well, today, if you're looking for a little fun in the sun this weekend, 57th Annual Dodge Demo Derby takes place this Sunday. Inspections will take place from 9 to noon. Derby will start at 1 o'clock. Admission is $50 for car and driver, $20 for a pit pass, and also $10 for high school to adults, and $5 for those in kindergarten through 8th grade. Kids 5 and under, you get in for free. It's the 57th Annual Dodge Demo Derby. We'll see you in Dodge, Nebraska this upcoming Sunday with the green flag waving starting at 1 o'clock in Dodge. On the way in just a few, we'll go on the road for agriculture. It will put a wrap to the 2 o'clock hour, not too far away, here at KTIC.
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21: 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As once again this afternoon, it's time for part two of the Beef and Schools Fundraiser with the Cumming County Feeders and past president Jeremy Renner, current president Jeff Albers, and two students from Guardian Angels Central Catholic. We're in to visit with Chad Moyer to talk about their fundraiser that's coming up tomorrow at West Point Livestock. The funds will be raised to benefit the Beef and Schools program here in Cumming County, and of course will benefit the four schools, Guardian Angels Central Catholic, along with West

0: Point Beamer, and Wisner Pilger, and Bancroft Rosalie. To get you more details out of that, we'll send it over to Farm Director Chad Moyer here on a Wednesday afternoon as we go on to the Road for Agriculture.
1: Chad Moyer with you here on KTIC. We're going to talk about an event organized by the Cumming County Feeders here in Cumming County. And we have a couple of the leaders of Cumming County Feeders with us, Jeff Albers and Jeremy Ritter. Gentlemen, thanks for being here. We have a couple of students from GACC with us in here as well. Jeremy, immediate past president of Cumming County Feeders, I want to start with you because this beef in schools program that Cumming County Feeders has helped sponsor, has helped build, that has come a long way over time, hasn't it, Jeremy?
2: It has, Chad. You know, we started this program back in 2017, and we have grown it every year since.
1: All right. What were the beginnings of it? Why did it get started, and how has it grown to what it is now? You know what I mean?
2: You know, it's just from being a past student, and the meals are not always excellent, and to be in a county that raises so much beef, it was just inspiration to get these kids to enjoy what our county stands for.
1: Sure. Jeff Albers is serving as current president of the Cumming County Feeders. Jeff, what has it been like to watch the community and the county come together to support something like this?
3: Well, it's been great. And, you know, the feedback in talking with a lot of people in the community is so good, and the support level's been really good. So this is a biannual event, and in talking with people and doing a little bit of fundraising, it's just never a question.
1: Yep. Jeff, if you would, expand on that a little bit more. What does it take to have a beef in schools program, at least as we know it in Cumming County?
3: Well, it takes right around $27,000 to $30,000 a year for us to do that. And that's a lot of money. A lot of donations also come into that.
1: Yeah. And so, yeah, it takes steers, or steers or heifers. You have
3: yes.
1: to have the livestock donated.
3: Mm-hmm.
1: But then there's processing that goes with that too, right?
3: Right. And that's also donated.
1: Mm-hmm.
3: Here locally, the SCS Locker and I believe the Dinklage Foundation help support that. And so, yeah, it's a community effort across the board to get it there to the kids in school.
1: Now, us three guys, we can sit around here and talk about that, but I think we need to get the perspective of a couple of students about Cumming County Beef Day. And we have two individuals from Guardian Angels Central Catholic High School, Henry Woldrick and Eli Ritter. Gentlemen, thanks for visiting with us. Henry, let's start with you. What do you think of Cumming County Beef Day?
4: Well, honestly, it's always a highlight on my calendar whenever I see Cumming County Beef Day on the lunch menu. You know, like Jeremy said, it's real beef, it's tasty, it tastes great, and, you know, it just means more when it's locally processed and locally sourced, and it's honestly just a tremendous thing.
1: Yeah. Eli, what do you think when you see it's going to be Cumming County Beef Day? What goes through your mind?
5: I agree with Henry. I notice all the work that gets put into it, and I'm thankful that we have people in our county that can support us like this. One of my other favorites is the Philly cheesesteak sandwiches that we get. Those are pretty good.
1: For either one of you guys, what do your peers say? You know, what's the chatter in the cafeteria on Cumming County Beef Day?
4: Usually, for sure, during the morning when they're all asking if we want lunch or deli, everyone's pretty excited and all puts their hands up for the burgers. And it's honestly just kind of fun to see how much everyone really liked the burgers compared to the other option.
1: Jeff, you said that this is it's kind of a monumental effort in a year's time. It takes money. It takes donations. So there's a special event at West Point Livestock Auction September 10th. Tell me about that event. What's going on?
3: It's a rollover auction sponsored by the Cumming County Feeders. It's held in conjunction with the West Point Livestock Auction. The auction is it's at 12:30, and it's there to benefit. All proceeds go to the Cumming County Feeders. We will also do a free will donation hamburger feed from 11 till probably 1 at this, and all those that's joined.

0: jointly held between us and West Point Sale Barn, and all those proceeds also go towards that. So I really want to emphasize, if you don't want to participate in the rollover auction, please come down, have a hamburger, do a free will offering. Every dollar counts.
1: Jeremy, for folks that don't know, what is a rollover auction? How does it engage the public? You know what I mean?
2: So we'll start with one animal in the ring and auction it off to the highest bidder and just keep selling that animal over and over and over again until we have no more bidders.
1: Okay, and so this is kind of the call to action, right? You want people who want to see this Beef in Schools program, this is how they can be active, right?
2: That is for sure, Chad. And, you know, not only that, to put a program together like this, even if you can't maybe get enough funds together to buy the animal, which, you know, at the end, you're not buying a high-dollar animal. But we would just love to see the stands filled, you know, just get people out, get people involved, see what we're trying to do with it.
1: Thank you, gentlemen, for being in here today. Again, thanks to GACC students Henry Woldrick and Eli Ritter, and then Jeff Albers and Jeremy Ritter from the Cumming County Livestock Feeders Association. Beef in Schools program, again, that fundraiser rollover auction takes place on Thursday, September 10th, West Point Livestock Barn. Like you said, a hamburger feed starts at 11. The actual auction, I think, starts at 12:30 or so. So come participate. Thanks for being here, guys.
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4: Patriots and Seahawks kick off the NFL's regular season tonight in Seattle. The Super Bowl rematch starts at 8:20 Eastern time as New England is without Trevion Henderson. The Bengals should have Ja'Marr Chase and T. Higgins for their matchup against the Buccaneers on Sunday. Head coach Zach Taylor said today he feels both are on track to play. While Vikings head coach Kevin O'Connell announced Carson Wentz will be the backup to Kyler Murray as they host the Packers on Sunday. J.J. McCarthy will be the third string quarterback. Raiders running back Ashton Jeanty suffered an ankle injury in training camp, but he's expected to practice today. Raiders open the season against the Dolphins. At the U.S. Open, second seed Elena Rybakina rallied to win her quarterfinal match in three sets, while four seeded American Coco Gauff trails one set to love against Mira Andreeva, but Gauff is up 4-2 in the second set. New York Knicks guard and NBA champion Jalen Brunson will host the season premiere of Saturday Night Live on September 26th. Twins and Tigers right now in the second. Detroit up 2-0.
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6: I'm Connie Green in the KTIC News Center, which is sponsored by TNT Coins in Fremont. NDOT Pender Public Open House Projects meeting will be next Thursday, 4 p.m. to 7 p.m. at the Pender Community Center in Pender. It is an open house to share information about the construction project. Cumming County 4-H Council meeting is set for this Thursday, 6 p.m. in the Cumming County Courthouse Meeting Room in West Point. Beef in the Schools, a program and auction, is in store for Cumming County Schools. Ag Director Chad Moyer will explain. Those are the latest headlines from the KTIC News Center.
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11: Mostly sunny skies the rest of the day. We'll climb for an afternoon high of 77. Winds will be out of the north at around 5. Tonight, then, clear skies will dip back down to a low of 55. As we roll to tomorrow, sunshine with a high of 77. Tomorrow evening, clear skies at a low of 61. Then for your Friday, sunshine, high of 83. Friday night, a 40% chance of showers and storms with a low right around 61. Then for the weekend, slight chance for showers and thunderstorms early on in the day on Saturday with sunshine at a high of 73. Saturday night, chance for showers and storms and a low of 57. For your Sunday, chance for showers and thunderstorms and a high of 76. Sunday night, another round of showers and thunderstorms with a low of 62. And Monday, chance for showers and storms will climb for a high of 73. That is your forecast. More weather information is always available. 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

0: Livestock News. I'm Steve White. The value of exports of U.S. beef climbed in July. U.S. Meat Export Federation President Dan Holstrom has the details.
1: We were even on volume with a year ago, but we were up 6%, just about $800 million of beef exports globally, which continues to be pretty resilient demand on the beef side. And on a per head basis, that's over $420 per head attributable to exports, which is a significant increase from prior year. So if you look at the global landscape, we have several areas of the world performing well. Mexico, one of the largest months year to date. You look at Taiwan up 38% on value, Japan up significantly, Caribbean up significantly, and even Central America continues to perform well.
0: The one market down year over year continues to be China. USMEF says there is cautious optimism about the upcoming summit with the presidents of China and the U.S., which could provide some progress. Now to an important swine production issue. Alex Makavica has more.
2: The Nebraska Pork Conference recently featured a panel discussion on what it would take to eliminate PRRS. It's a virus that's challenged the pork industry for decades.
3: This virus, unfortunately, continues to evolve and continues to be more pathogenic, and we're seeing longer delays in returning herds to negative status, more losses on farm due to PRRS, and it's just increasingly more challenging to deal with. The control strategies that we once had are not as effective as they used to be, or in some cases not effective at all, and so there's a realization that we really need to set on the path to elimination.
2: That's the voice of Dr. Dusty Otakovin.
0: Thanks for that, Alex. And for more ag news, including Cattle Call, you can find it at ruralradionetwork.com.
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9: Good afternoon. Corn down 5 3/4. The beans down 6 3/4. Chicago wheat down 18. Kansas City down 12. All this doesn't matter. Depends how the report comes out Friday. That's some pretty high numbers in the 180. I think in order to keep the corn going to the upside, we need to get down to 170s for the yield. The high 170s probably stabilize it. But anyway, the cycles are negative into October now on the grains. Not going to take any position going into that report. Over in the cattle, they sold off today some feeder cattle. Pretty good. Getting back strong on the end. We're long with February cattle and some December. I'm going to take profits December above 220, 224, 220, 40, and someplace in that area. They could get there maybe tomorrow. Who knows? But if they get up there, we'll take profits on long positions. Hogs just gap lower, but coming back and closing near their highs of the day. We're staying long on the hog market. So we're up nice today, long terminate. And if you have any questions, give me a call, 402-363-1705. Have a great afternoon.
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12: It's 840 Country, KTIC. Would like to give a shout-out to our good friends over at Richards Ag Agency over in Oakland, as me, along with Farm Director Chad Moyer, was able to go over there and speak to some high school kids 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So special thanks to our friends over at Richards Ag Agency for having us over earlier this morning. Time now for the cash grain bids this afternoon. With that, we send it back over to Chad Moyer here on KTIC.
13: Here is a check on Wednesday's cash grain bids. I'm Chad Moyer. Central Valley Ag at 81.20 at Randolph. Corn is 463, soybeans 1270. The Oakland East Hub has corn at 471, soybeans 1260. Elgin is corn at 464, soybeans 1260. At Humphrey, corn is 473, soybeans 1270. Laurel has corn at 463, soybeans 1270. At Monroe, corn is 479, soybeans 1275. Royal has corn at 462, soybeans 1265. Wakefield is corn at 458, soybeans 1265. Hinton, Iowa has corn at 484 and soybeans 1265. Cooperative Supply, Dodge, Howells, Lee, and Richland, corn at 478, soybeans 1265. Frontier Cooperative, Brainerd corn at 474, soybeans 1257. Columbus has corn at 483, soybeans 1255. David City soybeans 1258. At Mead, corn is 478, soybeans 1258. Schuyler has corn at 479, soybeans 1263. Wheat at 733. At Weston, corn is 469, soybeans 1252. Yanka has corn at 475. Central Plains Milling at Howells has corn at 476. October is 475. Norfolk Crush has soybeans at 1334. The October bid, 1284. North Bend Grain, corn at 477. Soybeans, 1270. Schuyler Grain at Fremont, corn at 483. And wheat, 801. ADM Lincoln Soybeans, 1310. October is 1295. ADM Columbus Corn at 498. October, 510. ADM Fremont soybeans, 1310, October is 1295. ADM Fremont Elevator, corn at 480, soybeans 1280. ADM Wisner, corn at 478, soybeans 1260. ADM Newman Grove has corn at 473, soybeans 1265. And ADM at Enola has corn at 476, soybeans 1265. Lincoln Premium Poultry at the mill at Fremont, corn at 498, October 503. Michael Foods, Wakefield corn, 483, Bloomfield corn at 463. Farmers Pride, Battle Creek, corn 468, soybeans 1270, and Osmond corn is 463, soybeans 1270. Wisner Farmers Elevator has corn at 472, October is 482. Farmers Cooperative at Pilger, Winside, and Wayne, corn at 465, and soybeans 1264. Cargill Corn Milling at Blair has corn at 496, October bid 502. Cargill Soy Processing, Sioux City, soybeans 1334, October is 1289. Cargill Ag Horizons at Albion, corn at 477 and soybeans 1264. Beamer Grain at Beamer, corn 463. Husker Ag Ethanol Plainview, corn at 478, October is 488. Bungie Grain at Fremont, harvest corn at $5, December 510. Fremont Soybeans, harvest at 1265, December 1285. Bungie at Council Bluffs has cash soybeans at $13.49. October is $12.84. At the Andersons, Denison Ethanol, corn at $4.85. October $4.82. Heartland Cooperative, Mon Damon corn at $4.77. Soybeans $12.82. Woodbine is corn at $4.76. Soybeans $12.82. Mo Valley has corn at $4.79. Soybeans $12.84. And at Council Bluffs, corn is $4.92. Soybeans $12.84. New Cooperative Inc., Onowa, Whiting, and Hornick, corn at $4.78. Soybeans $12.79. These prices are subject to change without notice. 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I'm Chad Moyer reporting.
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17: While dry conditions can result in high nitrates in annuals, drought isn't the only thing that may cause nitrate issues. Shade, frost, hail, and herbicide damage can all contribute to high nitrate levels. Grazing forages that have high nitrates can be successful, but how it is done can mean the difference between life or death. Grazing growing cover crops or annual forages with higher nitrates is possible because the fresh forage releases nitrates into the rumen slower than a dry forage like hay. Some specific bacteria can also use the high energy to utilize the nitrates directly. Allowing these microbes to adapt gradually to higher diet nitrate levels is critical to the ability to safely handle otherwise toxic levels later on. Grazing aids in this, as the slower rate of dry matter intake on fresh forages allows microbes to better keep up with incoming nitrate amounts. That being said, grazing is still a calculated risk. To minimize risk, make sure cattle are turned out full with plenty of water and consider using lower risk cattle such as stalkers. Adapt the animal slowly by starting in the lowest nitrate fields first or stalking lightly and avoid forced grazing of the lowest portions of the plant where nitrates are more highly concentrated. Another consideration is to supplement energy in the diet, like low amounts of grain, while adapting cattle so that the rumen microbes can convert the nitrate into bacterial protein more efficiently. For today's Pasture and Forage Minute, I'm Nebraska Extension Crops and Water Educator Samantha Daniel.
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19: I'm Taylor Riggs, and this is the Fox Business Report.
20: The major averages falling for a third straight session as a surge in oil prices fueled inflation and rate fears ahead of key inflation data this week. Treasury yields rose after investors expressed disappointment that the Treasury Department's expanded bond buyback program wasn't larger. The Treasury said it would repurchase up to $6 billion in longer-term debt. Some expected that a larger buyback could have calmed yields down a bit more. Apple stock was down slightly as its new CEO, John Ternus, hosted the launch event for its new iPhones and gadgets. The tech giant announcing its iPhone Duo, its first ever foldable phone. The Dow winners, IBM, Chevron, and JP Morgan Chase. The Dow decliners, United Health Group, Alphabet, and Goldman Sachs. The Dow down 405 points, the Nasdaq lower by 168, S&P 500 down 37. That's your Fox Business Report. I'm Hillary Barsky, invested in you.
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It's the man in black, Mr. Johnny Cash, here on Classic Country KTIC. Coming up in just a few moments, we'll check in with your forecast. How long is this really nice weather going to stick around? Details are on the way. Right now, it's Brooks and Dunn and Lost and Found on KTIC.

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1: I'm Connie Green in the KTIC News Center, sponsored by TNT Coins in Fremont, appraising and buying coins, silver, jewelry, and collectible treasures. The Cumming County Feeders Association is working on the Beef in Schools program, fundraising to provide beef for school lunches. One of those efforts is a rolling auction, which will take place tomorrow at 12:30 in West Point, with West Point Livestock, along with a free will donation hamburger feed that starts at 11. An anhydrous ammonia leak Tuesday night reported to the Hinton Fire and EMS organization may have been intentional. Officials say plant personnel were already on the scene and shutting valves closed when the fire department personnel arrived. The department monitored the situation from that point. The wind that evening helped dissipate a cloud in a field near the tanks where the chemical was released. Criminal mischief is suspected as the cause of that leak. Hinton is in northwest Iowa between Sioux City and Lamar's. Omaha Public Power District representatives shared details of their integrated system plan at the Blair City Council meeting. Now the utility is wanting public input on OPPD's reliability, affordability, environmental sensitivity, and community and economic development. That opportunity to provide input will be September 22nd from 5 to 6 p.m. with a virtual ISP workshop. You can register online at oppd.webex.com. That's oppd.webex.com. More information can also be found online at blairne.gov. Insurance coverage, Medicare, and consumer protections are the foundation of an educational program Thursday, September 17th, 2 p.m. in the third floor conference room at the Health Park Plaza in Fremont, 420 East 23rd Street. Several topics will be covered, including home and auto insurance coverage, insurance changes impacting Nebraskans, and ways to avoid scams. The program is free of charge and open to the public. Three Washington County deputies participated in the Drive Sober or Get Pulled Over Drunk Driving Enforcement campaign that ended Monday. Those three deputies had contact with 40 drivers, found 45 violations, and jailed four people for driving while intoxicated. That grant-funded effort also results in one minor in possession citation, another citation for possession of a fake ID, and another person with a warrant, along with seven other citations. Responses to 911 calls yesterday by the Blair Volunteer Fire and Rescue Department include two medical nature unknown calls, two calls for assisting a party up, one call for a person injured in a fall, this over an 8-hour period. Volunteer fire departments everywhere spend much more time training for various emergency situations, in addition to going out on fire and rescue calls. The Scribner Fire and Rescue Department last evening trained on responding to farm accidents. The University of Nebraska Medical Center's College of Nursing, in an effort to increase the number of nurses in rural areas, is offering the Rural Nebraska Nursing Fellowship. That fellowship will provide full tuition, fees, books, and a $10,000 cost of living allowance. More details can be found online at go.unmc.edu/RNNF. 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Those are the latest stories from the KTIC News Center.
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5: Mostly sunny skies the rest of the day. We'll climb for an afternoon high of 77. Winds will be out of the north at around 5. Tonight, then, clear skies will dip back down to a low of 55. As we roll to tomorrow, sunshine with a high of 77. Tomorrow evening, clear skies at a low of 61. Then for your Friday, sunshine, high of 83. Friday night, a 40% chance of showers and storms with a low right around 61. Then for the weekend, slight chance for showers and thunderstorms early on in the day on Saturday with sunshine at a high of 73. Saturday night, chance for showers and storms and a low of 57. For your Sunday, chance for showers and thunderstorms and a high of 76. Sunday night, another round of showers and thunderstorms with a low of 62. And Monday, chance for showers and storms will climb for a high of 73. That is your forecast. More weather information is always available. 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
5: 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Well, out of the way, we're going to talk a little bit about the CalCAP Nutrition Challenges. Part 2 of that is out of the way. We'll sit down and visit a little bit about some of the struggles. 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
16: Saunders County Farm Bureau invites all members to its annual meeting September 9th at the Clint Johans NRD building near Lake Wanahoo. 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That's the Saunders County Farm Bureau annual meeting, September 9th. 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
17: Extension Almanac.
18: On part one of this discussion of nutrition challenges for cow-calf operations, Extension Specialist Carl Wilkie detailed some of the problems facing producers in Nebraska. Extended drought and wildfires have made nutrition issues for producers very difficult. On today's program, Carla continues to focus on helping producers make good decisions when it comes to keeping their cows and calves fed by focusing on early weaning.
19: So if we do early wean, then we take lactation away from that cow. We literally drop her energy requirements in half. So that makes what we feed her to get her through the winter much easier now, because at this point, hopefully she's bred, but she's only second trimester. No lactation. She's got a very low energy requirement. And so we could possibly feed her in confinement a fairly low energy dense ration, and we could maintain her through the winter fairly easily with that. We could limit feed her some higher quality feeds, but not give her everything she wants, and that could be a cheaper diet too in confinement. So that might be something to think about. Just sending her out, farming her out, so to speak, to a custom lot might be something that would pencil out, because it would allow ranchers to save what little hay that they did manage to put up on their meadows or on their dryland acres, whatever they had, and bring in supplement for after she goes into late gestation and then into lactation. And so it's really kind of a moving pieces, puzzle pieces around on a board kind of concept. If I send her here and use these resources over here, I could save these resources and I could put them over here, and this could make this fit down the road. And so it's just really thinking through all those options and putting a pencil to that.
18: Carla says drought conditions have forced producers to look at unconventional means to keep their operation profitable.
19: Lots of things are unconventional, and lots of things are something they've never done before. So a lot of people, for example, after the fires, they've had to send bred heifers out. That was the easiest. You know, they didn't want to mess with the pairs, but they didn't have room for everybody, so they sent the bred heifers somewhere. Something to be for them to be thinking through is if those are later bred, the bull might still be with them, or the bull might just be being pulled. It's very important that we not move those heifers for 30 days after the bull's pulled so that we get that embryo set. If we do a lot of transport and stress on those animals, we could lose that embryo. And a lot of people don't think about that because this is not their normal system. So they wouldn't normally be transporting at this point because they wouldn't have them somewhere, you know, in a lot or something. And so there's a lot of things that we're having to do this year that's, as you mentioned, it's very unconventional. It's very different from what they normally do. And so think through the system. Every decision that we make now has an impact somewhere down the road. And we definitely need to do some thinking about, if I do this, how does it impact this? But by the same token, if I don't do anything, what's it going to do down here? And so sometimes the decision paralysis is a little overwhelming because we're not sure what to do, but no decision is still a decision, and no decision and just letting things play out is worse than our second best decision. So sometimes we're afraid because if we do this and it wasn't the very best thing I should have done for these cows, it could still be better than just trying to let things play out in chaos. So that would be my advice is make a plan and implement it, because it's better than no plan.
18: For Nebraska Extension Almanac, I'm Brad Mills. 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For more information on how your university is serving Nebraskans, go to extension.unl.edu.
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22: Patriots and Seahawks tonight, 8:20 Eastern time to start the NFL's regular season. No Travion Henderson for New England. News just in from Las Vegas is Raiders tight end Brock Bowers is going to miss their game against the Dolphins on Sunday and could miss a game or two, according to the NFL Network. Bowers reportedly had a meniscus trim on his knee earlier this week in Dallas, forcing him to miss the season opener. Now Raiders running back Ashton Jeanty is slated to practice today after injuring his ankle in training camp. Giants wide receiver Malik Neighbors expected to be a full go in practice, while Bengals head coach Zach Taylor says he likes the track that wideouts Ja'Marr Chase and T. Higgins are on as it pertains to their availability in their opener against the Buccaneers. And Vikings head coach Kevin O'Connell announced quarterback Carson Wentz will back up Kyler Murray in their week one opener against Green Bay. J.J. McCarthy will be the third string quarterback. In tennis, Coco Gauff playing in the third set against Maria Andreeva in the U.S. Open quarterfinals.
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0: 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Insurance coverage, Medicare, and consumer protections are the foundation of an educational program Thursday, September 17th, 2 p.m. at the Health Park Plaza in Fremont. The Cumming County Feeders Association Beef in Schools program fundraiser rolling auction is tomorrow, 12:30, in West Point with West Point Livestock, along with a free will donation hamburger feed that starts at 11. Those are the latest stories from the KTIC News Center.
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7: Mostly sunny skies rest of the day. We'll climb for an afternoon high of 77. Winds will be out of the north at around 5. Tonight, then, clear skies will dip back down to a low of 55. As we roll to tomorrow, sunshine with a high of 77. Tomorrow evening, clear skies at a low of 61. Then for your Friday, sunshine, high of 83. Friday night, a 40% chance of showers and storms with a low right around 61. Then for the weekend, slight chance for showers and thunderstorms early on in the day on Saturday with sunshine at a high of 73. Saturday night, chance for showers and storms and a low of 57. For your Sunday, chance for showers and thunderstorms and a high of 76. Sunday night, another round of showers and thunderstorms with a low of 62. And Monday, chance for showers and storms will climb for a high of 73. That is your forecast. More weather information is always available. 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
3: Did you know that in the 1980s, bacon almost disappeared from American life? What? 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Then in 1992, the fast food chain took a risk. Hardee's put bacon on a burger and called it the Frisco Burger. It became a massive hit. 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Like McDonald's, Burger King, Wendy's, all of a sudden bacon wasn't just breakfast anymore, it was everywhere. It was bacon bliss across America. One menu decision changed an entire industry. See what a little risk with a little bacon on top did? Heck, I'm getting hungry just

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1: 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Later on, music-wise, Tim McGraw and Hank Williams Jr. standing by. 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

0: with the latest in ag information on the Rural Radio Network. Good afternoon. I'm Chad Moyer. 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It was mostly a quiet day for the livestock complex, an unsettled nature remaining in the live cattle and the lean hog market. The feeder cattle contract did end the day stronger thanks to more aggressive demand out in the countryside. No cash cattle trade has developed so far here today, and that's kind of where we find ourselves. The cash cattle market remains quiet here on a Wednesday. No bids have surfaced here yet. Asking prices are noted at 225 in the south, still not well established in the north. Doesn't look like there's any trade that's taken place here yet, so we'll wait for trade to develop into later into the week. Box beef cutouts today mixed. Choice was up 320 at 380.77. 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Total load count today was 143. 71 loads of choice, 21 loads of selects, 32 loads of trim, and 19 loads of ground. Over in the hog trade today, Western Corn Belt down 49 cents, 87.44. Iowa, Minnesota, 87.49. The national number today was 90 cents higher, 87.25. Pork cutouts today, loins down 3.48, bellies up 13.93, hams were up $1.99, ribs were down 2.29, overall carcass value 181 higher, 93.63. Total load count today was 350. At the terminals, barrels and gilts steady, sows steady as well. Cattle slaughter so far this week, 220,000 head. Hog slaughter so far this week, 971,000 head. 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All right, Jesse Bradley, let's start at the beginning. What is OneRED, the Ag Data Bank and Grants Program, and what made the Nebraska Department of Water, Energy, and the Environment want to create this program?
1: The program is a statewide initiative to help Nebraska farmers adopt technologies and practices that improve water management, nitrogen efficiency, and soil health while improving farm value. Additionally, the program includes a sign-on bonus of $2,000 for data sharing.
0: Now, if technology is helping make some of these decisions, what about the information side of it? Does that mean farmers are selling their data?
1: No, farmers retain ownership of their data. OneRED does not sell farm data. Participation in OneRED does not prevent you from using your data in other programs, marketplaces, or future opportunities.
0: So the farmer's not bending to fit the program, right?
1: That's right. 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The farmer decides which eligible fields, acres, and opportunities to pursue. It's OneRED, your land, your plan.
0: Show your interest at Husker Harvest Days. 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
5: Hello, good day, everyone. This is Lonnie Pates with USDA's Market News Service in St. Joseph, Missouri, with your closing livestock market report for this Wednesday. Direct feedlot trading this week is so far at a standstill. The latest established market in Nebraska on a live weight basis was last week at 218 to 223. And on a dress weight basis, the latest established market there was at 345. Now let's head on over and have a look at the box beef cutout closings. The choice cutout closed the day at $380.77. That's up $3.20 for the day. The select at $352.34, down $3.05 on the day, putting the choice select spread at $28.43. Did have some pretty good movement. 143 loads were traded, with 71 choice, 21 select, and 51 loads of trimmings and grindings. On the cutter cow cutout, that value at $339.66 today, up 18 cents from yesterday. On the boneless processing beef, there have been 32 loads traded nationally today. Moving on to the livestock slaughter under federal inspection. Cattle slaughter today estimated at 109,000 head. That's 9,000 more than a week ago and 11,000 less than a year ago. Monday through Wednesday week to date, 220,000 head of cattle. Hog slaughter under federal inspection today estimated at 492,000 head. That's 16,000 more than a week ago and the same as what it was a year ago. Monday through Wednesday week to date on hog slaughter comes in at 971,000 head. On the National Daily Pork Report, there have been 350 loads traded today. Carcasses valued at $93.63. That's $1.81 higher from yesterday's close. On the National Daily Direct Hog Report, there were about 5,600 head of negotiated sales. Those negotiated sales of barrels and gilts were 90 cents higher. Base price range from $77 to $89.50, with a daily weighted average hog carcass price of $87.25 and a 5-day rolling average dress price of $87.17. And that's been a look at your closing markets for this Wednesday. This has been Lonnie Pates with USDA's Market News Service in St. Joseph, Missouri. Have a great day, everyone.
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0: Can you really go wrong with little Hank Williams Jr. on a Wednesday afternoon? And family tradition, your home for the greatest country music of all time. Remember, if you have an item you like to sell, an item for the lost and found, you can submit those items, of course, into our classifieds at KTICRadio.com. 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
2: I'm Joel Janicek. The Midland volleyball team battles third-ranked Concordia on the road tonight. The Warriors are currently 9-3 on the season. First serve is 7:30 p.m. in Seward. The College of St. Mary volleyball team is on the road at Doan. The Flames are 11-3 on the young season. Game time is 7:30 p.m. in Crete. The Morningside volleyball team takes on Northwestern on the road. The Mustangs come in at 12-2 on the season. That game set for a 7:30 start. And the Briarcliff volleyball team squares off with Waldorf also on the road. The Chargers are currently 9-3 overall. That game 7:30 p.m. in Forest City, Iowa. The NFL season gets underway tonight with the Super Bowl rematch between New England and Seattle. The Seahawks beat the Patriots 29-13 in last year's Super Bowl. Kickoff will be at 7:20 tonight on NBC. Former North Bend Central football standout Brody Johnson has been named a Warrior of the Week by Midland University. Johnson broke the Midland school record for career touchdown passes and tied his single-game record with 7 as he was 16 of 22 passing for 292 yards in Saturday's 69-10 home win over Waldorf. Johnson leads the 2-0 Warriors in a Saturday's game at Briarcliff. Wayne State junior setter Molly Romano was announced as the Northern Sun Conference Volleyball Setter of the Week following her play over the weekend at the Colorado Premier Challenge in Denver. A graduate of Council Bluffs Abraham High School, Romano averaged 10 assists and 3 digs per set in helping the Wildcats go 3-1 and capture third place in the gold bracket while being one of 12 players voted by coaches to the Colorado Premier Challenge All-Tournament team. She recorded a double-double with 31 assists and 15 digs in a Friday sweep over Regis and handed out a weekend-best 40 assists in a victory over number 25 Central Missouri. Following road wins to open the season at UNK and Minot State, the 2-0 Wayne State football team is ranked 24th in this week's D2Football.com Top 25 Media Poll released earlier this week. The Wildcats are coming off a 35-28 road victory at Minot State to open NSIC play last Thursday, and they'll be at home this Saturday afternoon hosting number 16 Minnesota Duluth in the Hall of Fame game at Bob Cunningham Field in Wayne with kickoff slated for 1 p.m. Ohio State is ranked number 1 in the first AP college football poll of the season. The Buckeyes are 1-0 on the year after last week's 56-3 win over Ball State. Georgia is 2nd, followed by Notre Dame, Texas, and Indiana. Oregon is 6th, followed by Miami, LSU, Ole Miss, and Texas A&M. USC is 14th, Penn State is 16th, Washington is 19th, and Iowa is number 21. I'm Joel Janicek. 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
3: We're a mile north of Beamer here, and looks like we got about 90 hundreds.
4: The left lane going south on Highway 9 out of Pender is blocked.
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7: 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Insurance coverage, Medicare, and consumer protections are the foundation of an educational program coming up Thursday, September 17th, 2 p.m. at the third floor conference room at the Health Park Plaza in Fremont, which is at 420 East 23rd Street. Several topics will be covered, including home and auto insurance, insurance changes impacting Nebraskans, and ways to avoid scams. The program is free of charge and open to the public. Tryouts for the Missoula Children's Theater will be held Monday, with two performances next Saturday at the West Point Community Theater. Sandra Renner explains what the Missoula Children's Theater is all about.
8: Students from first grade to 12th grade, anyone who's interested, there are parts for everyone. It can support a large cast. And just come on Monday. You don't have to prep anything on the 14th. Just come and show up and try out for the play. Older students, there may be an opportunity to be work as an assistant director and get some experience with directing if you've been in productions before. And we'll hold the auditions at 4 o'clock or right after school, just as soon as folks can get there. And any of those students in grades 1 through 12 are welcome. And that it will be cast that evening. Students will pay a $20 nominal fee after they're cast, and that's just to cover some of the costs for the week. We'll provide some after-school snacks, rehearse throughout the week.
7: Tryouts start at 4, the performances at 10 a.m. and 2 p.m. The Cumming County Feeders Association is working on the Beef in Schools program, fundraising to provide beef for school lunches. One of those efforts is a rolling auction, which will take place tomorrow at 12:30 in West Point with the West Point Livestock, along with a free will donation hamburger feed that starts at 11. Those are the latest stories from the KTIC News Center.
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0: Mostly sunny skies the rest of the day. We'll climb for an afternoon high of 77. Winds will be out of the north at around 5. Tonight, then, clear skies will dip back down to a low of 55. As we roll to tomorrow, sunshine with a high of 77. Tomorrow evening, clear skies at a low of 61. Then for your Friday, sunshine, high of 83. Friday night, a 40% chance of showers and storms with a low right around 61. Then for the weekend, slight chance for showers and thunderstorms early on in the day on Saturday with sunshine at a high of 73. Saturday night, chance for showers and storms and a low of 57. For your Sunday, chance for showers and thunderstorms and a high of 76. Sunday night, another round of showers and thunderstorms with a low of 62. And Monday, chance for showers and storms will climb for a high of 73. That is your forecast. More weather information is always available. 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
0: 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Coming up next Tuesday, Wednesday, and Thursday, show hours will happen from 9 to 4 each day out near Grand Island. We'd love to have you be a part of it. 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And again, you can also get a full list of all the different exhibitors that will be on site at HuskerHarvestDays.com and be listening for updates from Husker Harvest Days here on 840 KTIC and also on our social media pages as well. It's Husker Harvest Days getting underway next Tuesday, Wednesday, and Thursday with your friends here from KTIC.
12: Here is a check on Wednesday's cash grain bids. I'm Chad Moyer. Central Valley Ag at 81.20 at Randolph. Corn is 463, soybeans 1270. The Oakland East Hub has corn at 471, soybeans 1260. Elgin is corn at 464, soybeans 1260. At Humphrey, corn is 473, soybeans 1270. Laurel has corn at 463, soybeans 1270. At Monroe, corn is 479, soybeans 1275. Royal has corn at 462, soybeans 1265. Wakefield is corn at 458, soybeans 1265. Hinton, Iowa has corn at 484 and soybeans 1265. Cooperative Supply, Dodge, Howells, Lee, and Richland, corn at 478, soybeans 1265. Frontier Cooperative, Brainerd corn at 474, soybeans 1257. Columbus has corn at 483, soybeans 1255. David City soybeans 1258. At Mead, corn is 478, soybeans 1258. Schuyler has corn at 479, soybeans 1263. Wheat at 733. At Weston, corn is 469, soybeans 1252. Yanka has corn at 475. Central Plains Milling at Howells has corn at 476. October is 475. Norfolk Crush has soybeans at 1334. The October bid, 1284. North Bend Grain, corn at 477, soybeans 1270. Schuyler Grain at Fremont, corn at 483 and wheat 801. ADM Lincoln soybeans, 1310. October is 1295. ADM Columbus corn at 498. October, 510. ADM Fremont soybeans, 1310. October is 1295. ADM Fremont Elevator, corn at 480, soybeans 1280. ADM Wisner, corn at 478, soybeans 1260. ADM Newman Grove has corn at 473, soybeans 1265. And ADM at Enola has corn at 476, soybeans 1265. Lincoln Premium Poultry at the mill at Fremont, corn at 498, October 503. Michael Foods, Wakefield corn, 483, Bloomfield corn at 463. Farmers Pride, Battle Creek, corn 468, soybeans 1270. At Osmond, corn is 463, soybeans 1270. Wisner Farmers Elevator has corn at 472, October is 482. Farmers Cooperative at Pilger, Winside, and Wayne, corn at 465, and soybeans 1264. Cargill Corn Milling at Blair has corn at 496, October bid 502. Cargill Soy Processing, Sioux City, soybeans 1334, October is $12.89. Cargill Ag Horizons at Albion, corn at $4.77 and soybeans $12.64. Beamer Grain at Beamer, corn $4.63. Husker Ag Ethanol Plainview, corn at $4.78. October is $4.88. Bunge Grain at Fremont, harvest corn at $5, December $5.10. Fremont soybeans harvest at $12.65, December $12.85. Bunge at Council Bluffs has cash soybeans at $13.49. October is $12.84. At the Andersons Denison Ethanol, corn at $4.85, October $4.82. Heartland Cooperative, Mon Damon corn at $4.77, soybeans $12.82. Woodbine has corn at $4.76, soybeans $12.82. Mo Valley has corn at $4.79, soybeans $12.84. And at Council Bluffs, corn is $4.92, soybeans $12.84. New Cooperative Inc., Onowa, Whiting, and Hornick, corn at $4.78, soybeans $12.79. These prices are subject to change without notice. 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I'm Chad Moyer reporting.
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0: 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Get excited for a little Husker volleyball headed your way coming up tonight. As once again, the Huskers going to take on a New Mexico. Well, the pregame show for that coming up right around the corner at 5:30. First serve is set for 6:30 from the Bob Devaney Sports Center. Things going to look a little bit different from the Bob this year after a little bit of the renovations that they did. Should be a fun one. Make sure you join John Baylor, Lauren Cook West for all the play-by-play action as the Huskers take on the Lobos from New Mexico. Pre-game show 5:30, first serve 6:30 on 840 KTIC.
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17: There are several big factors when it comes to winter survivability with alfalfa that are within your control. First, make sure your soil pH is at or very close to 7. If it's down near 6 or less, consider adding lime. Then, make sure you have lots of fertility and keep the stress down in your alfalfa by killing any weeds and insects. The amount of years your alfalfa is super productive can be lengthened if everything I just listed is in great shape. Also, if you've never tried fungicide late in the season, do it this year. A week or two after your last cutting of the year, we recommend using at least a half a rate of a Strobilurin fungicide like Headline or Quadris to improve plant health and winter survival. Finally, don't cut your alfalfa too late in the season. Alfalfa needs to regrow and recharge a little bit heading into the winter, so wrap things up earlier rather than later. I'm Darren Hefty.
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0: It's the late, great Mr. Toby Keith and Should Have Been a Cowboy on 840 Country, KTIC, and also available by streaming and through our website at kticradio.com. Well, our good friends over in Lions getting ready for the Lions Veteran Banner Bracket Fundraiser. That's this Sunday from 11 to 1 at the Lions Community Center. Burgers, brats, chips, baked beans, and dessert. Also, an open cash bar will be on site. That's right, a cash bar on site. Free will offering. Proceeds will help purchase veteran banner brackets. Special thanks to the VFW Post 7998, the American Legion Post number 83, and the Lions Community Club for putting on the Lions Veteran Banner Bracket Fundraiser this Sunday. Out of the way, we'll put a wrap to the show in a bit with music from Webb Pierce and Loretta Lynn, not too far away, here at KTIC.
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2: 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Here's the head of Red Star Fertilizer, Tom Stanton. 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
3: You know, one of the big things that we can look at right now as we're preparing for harvest or into harvest is soil testing. 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
2: Very good. Tom, it's good to talk to you. Thanks for being here. 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
9: At the U.S. Open, four-seeded American Coco Gauff advanced to the semifinals with a three-set victory today over fifth-seed Mira Andreeva. Second-seed Elena Rybakina is going to face Gauff in the semifinal coming up on Thursday. Patriots and Seahawks play tonight, 8:20 Eastern time, to kick off the NFL's regular season. No Travion Henderson for New England. The running back is out with an ankle injury. News from Las Vegas is Raiders tight end Brock Bowers will miss their season opener against the Dolphins and could miss a game or two, according to the NFL Network, after having a meniscus trim in his knee earlier this week in Dallas. Giants wide receiver Malik Nabers a full participant in practice, while Vikings head coach Kevin O'Connell announced that quarterback Carson Wentz will back up Kyler Murray in their week one opener against Green Bay, with J.J. McCarthy being the third string quarterback. Tigers just dropped the Twins 7-2. The A's were 2-0 winners over the Blue Jays as Toronto falls a game and a half back of the final wild card in the AL.
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10: The Huskers make their home debut in 2026. I'm John Baylor, voice of Nebraska Volleyball. Join Lauren Cook West and me on Thursday as the Big Red host the New Mexico Lobos. Pre-game coverage begins at 5:30 Central Time with first serve, 6:30. You won't want to miss a minute as the Huskers unveil a renovated John Cook Arena inside the Bob Devaney Sports Center. 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

0: Current President Jeff Alber says the group feels it's important to let school children in the county understand what it's all about with providing beef for meals for the kids.
1: Right around $27,000 to $30,000 a year for us to do that. 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
1: 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And so, it's a community effort across the board to get it there to the kids in school.
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1: It's a rollover auction sponsored by the Cumming County Feeders. It's held in conjunction with the West Point Livestock Auction. The auction is at 12:30, and it's there to benefit. All proceeds go to the Cumming County Feeders. We will also do a free will donation hamburger feed from 11 till probably 1 at this. And all those, that's jointly held between us and West Point Sale Barn, and all those proceeds also go towards that. So I really want to emphasize, if you don't want to participate in the rollover auction, please come down, have a hamburger, do a free will offering. Every dollar counts.
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7: We'll see a few clouds rolling through for this evening. Otherwise, a low around 54. Hitting high in the upper 70s on Thursday with lots of sunshine throughout the day. Clear skies remain Thursday night. Winds will pick up as temperatures drop back to 60. Windy for Friday with lots of sunshine and a high around 81. Areas of showers and storms coming in Friday night could see some strong to severe storms too. With partly cloudy skies, a low around 61 and breezy. We'll still have a chance of showers and storms into Saturday morning. Mostly sunny and cooler with high around 72 and breezy. A chance of showers and storms back by Saturday night. A low around 56 and partly cloudy. We'll stick with a chance of showers and storms Sunday. Mostly cloudy throughout the day with a high in the mid-70s and breezy too. Gusty winds remain for Sunday night with showers and storms likely. Mostly cloudy as we drop back to around 62. Showers and storms will continue for Monday with gusty winds, a mix of sun and clouds throughout the day, and a high around 76. We'll still have a chance of showers and storms Monday night, a low 54. I'm weatherology meteorologist Regina Kroll, and that's KTIC weather on Classic Country KTIC.
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2: 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September 14th is the last day to order parts that are not currently in stock, and all parts must be picked up by September 30th. Mills Small Engine's last day of business will be October 2nd. Mills is also working to set someone up to continue the repair business, with the same phone number being passed along. Watch the Mills Small Engine Facebook page for updates on future repair services. 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Saunders County Farm Bureau invites all members to its annual meeting September 9th at the Clint Johans NRD building near Lake Wanahoo. The evening begins with a social at 5:30, followed by dinner at 6. Hear from special guest speaker Jared Storm and stay informed on the issues impacting agriculture in Saunders County. Please RSVP to Dustin Wojda at 402-443-8921. That's the Saunders County Farm Bureau annual meeting, September 9th. See you there.
9: 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You're invited to the Fall Outlook Meeting of the Burt County Cattlemen. Burt County Cattlemen Outlook Meeting is Wednesday, September 9th. That'll be at Left Field on the Burt County Fairgrounds. Social at 6 and a steak dinner at 7. And then after that is the outlook and talking a little bit about Sense Hub feedlot data, what is known about that. And then Zach Tyndall with Producers Livestock will give an outlook on the livestock and grain markets as well. And then there's, of course, opportunities to interact with some of the sponsors as well. Burt County Cattlemen Outlook Meeting, that is Wednesday evening, 6 p.m., Burt County Fairgrounds. Cumming County Beef and Schools Program is hosting a fundraiser. This is put on by Cumming County Feeders. The fundraiser is this Thursday, September 10th, 12:30. It'll be at West Point Livestock. It's a rollover auction. The auction will benefit the Beef and Schools Program for all Cumming County schools, West Point Public and GACC, Wisner Pilger, and Bancroft Rosalie as well. They'll have a free will donation hamburger feed at 11. Again, all proceeds from that go to the Beef and Schools program. And then there's the rollover auction at 12:30. If you'd like to get more information, call Brian 750-5821 or Jeremy 380-8992. Again, Cumming County Beef and Schools program fundraiser is Thursday, starting at 11 with the hamburger feed, 12:30 the rollover auction at West Point Livestock. 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Shannon Sand, Glennis McClure, Nebraska Extension will go through some of that information. More information and get registered at cap.unl.edu. cap.unl.edu. 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That's this Friday, September 11th, Noble Pastures, Red Oak, Iowa. 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Of course, next week is Husker Harvest Days at the grounds just west of Grand Island. It's next week, the 15th, 16th, and 17th, Tuesday, Wednesday, and Thursday. They've added some demos. There are manure application demos. Of course, they've got the tillage demos, the harvesting demos. They've got some cover crop plots that they've planted out there. Also, a stockmanship and stewardship event is going to be held in connection with Husker Harvest Days as well. To get more information on that, go to ncba.org. More information on Husker Harvest Days overall, huskerharvestdays.com. 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The next one in the series comes up on Thursday, September 17th. That'll be at 12 noon. Register at cap.unl.edu. 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I'm Chad Moyer, reporting on KTIC.
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9: It is time for the Red Minute, brought to you by Red Star Fertilizer. Here's the head of Red Star Fertilizer, Tom Stanton. Tom, as we start talking about fertilizer planning for next year, let's talk about Polymax Plus, what it is, and how it stands out in the fertilizer conversation.
12: Polymax Plus is really a pretty unique fertilizer, Chad, and it's phosphorus, it's potassium, and then it's a bunch of different sulfur. We got sulfur, we got calcium sulfate, we got magnesium sulfate, and potassium sulfate. And the whole premise behind Polymax Plus is the fact that having that potassium sulfate that's in that product along with calcium and magnesium sulfate, what we're going to do is we're going to keep the potassium more plant available, and we're also going to keep the phosphorus more plant available because all the different sulfur that we're using in there is going to help tie up the magnesium and calcium that we have in our soil that will tie up the potassium and will tie up the phosphorus. And so by putting Polymax Plus out there, what we're doing is we're helping to keep that phosphorus and that potassium more available next spring as you plant that crop and want it to get off to a fast start.
9: Tom, is this fertilizer a spring-only fertilizer, or could we consider it yet this fall?
12: We'd start applying it after the crop is off in the fall. That way we get it into the soil and get it working right away. And then we also do it all the way through next spring.
9: That's Tom Stanton, the head of Red Star Fertilizer. To get more information, check out their website, redstarne.com, or give them a call at 844-502-9360. That is today's Red Minute, brought to you by Red Star Fertilizer.
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15: It's the Patriots and Seahawks tonight. Opening up the NFL's regular season. Kickoff from Seattle is at 8:20 Eastern time. The Raiders will kick off their season Sunday against the Miami Dolphins, but they will not have tight end Brock Bowers for that game. Bowers has been ruled out because of a knee issue. NFL Network reports he had a meniscus trim on his knee and could miss a couple of games. Raiders running back Ashton Jeanty slated to practice today after injuring his ankle during training camp. Malik Nabers was a full participant in Giants practice. He's on track to face the Cowboys on Sunday night. Cowboys, by the way, place guard Tyler Smith on IR. Vikings head coach Kevin O'Connell made it official that Carson Wentz will back up Kyler Murray in week one against Green Bay. J.J. McCarthy will be the third string quarterback. Four-seeded American Coco Gauff advanced to the semifinals of the U.S. Open, topping fifth seed Mira Andreeva in three sets, 2-6, 7-6, 6-2. A's dropped the Jays today by a score of 2-0.
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1: Fox News, I'm Tom Graham. Republicans rallying in Texas for a midterm convention, attempting to highlight the party's accomplishments. Texas Congresswoman Monica Dela Cruz telling the Dallas crowd,
2: "Working with President Trump, we ended the border crisis. We cut your taxes and we turned a socialist nightmare back into the American dream."
1: Democrats arguing they are poised to take over the Senate and House this November. Apple unveiling its new products along with its new leader, Fox's Hillary Barsky.
3: The big reveal, the iPhone Duo, its first ever foldable phone, which will cost around $2,000 and hit stores on October the 23rd. Apple also introducing the iPhone 18 Pro and iPhone 18 Pro Max.
1: The company's new CEO, John Ternus, introducing the latest lineup. 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
7: Mostly clear skies in the forecast for tonight, and temperatures drop back to 54, hitting high in the upper 70s on Thursday with lots of sunshine throughout the day. Clear skies remain Thursday night. Winds will pick up as temperatures drop back to 60. Windy for Friday with lots of sunshine and a high around 81. Areas of showers and storms coming in Friday night could see some strong to severe storms too, with partly cloudy skies, a low around 61 and breezy. We'll still have a chance of showers and storms into Saturday morning. Mostly sunny and cooler with high around 72 and breezy. A chance of showers and storms back by Saturday night, a low around 56 and partly cloudy. We'll stick with a chance of showers and storms Sunday. Mostly cloudy throughout the day with a high in the mid-70s and breezy too. Gusty winds remain for Sunday night with showers and storms likely. Mostly cloudy as we drop back to around 62. Showers and storms will continue for Monday with gusty winds, a mix of sun and clouds throughout the day, and a high around 76. We'll still have a chance of showers and storms Monday night, a low 54. I'm weatherology meteorologist Regina Kroll, and that's KTIC weather on Classic Country KTIC.
8: I'm Susan Lee, and this is the Fox Business Report.
9: Stocks finishing near session lows as oil prices spike, which is fueling inflation fears ahead of the release of the CPI report later this week, with West Texas Intermediate crude topping $93 a barrel. A big drop of Dow member Amgen shares contributing to the Dow's declines on Tuesday, with Amgen stock falling 10%. The sell-off coming after Novartis said that its experimental cardiovascular treatment had failed to meet phase 3 trial results. The news not boding well for Amgen's own cardiovascular drug. The Dow down 628 points, the Nasdaq lower by 86, S&P 500 down 45. And shares of Apple fell over 1%. The tech giant will be kicking off a new era on Wednesday when CEO John Ternus takes the stage for the first time for the company's annual iPhone launch event. That's your Fox Business Report. I'm Hillary Barsky, invested in you.
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4: We're a mile north of Beamer here, and looks like we got about 90 hundreds.
5: The left lane going south on Highway 9 out of Pender is blocked.
6: We had some weather move through, and start time is going to be delayed about a half hour.
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2: Seahawks and Patriots tonight to start the NFL regular season. They'll kick it off at 8:20 Eastern time. Patriots will be without running back Travion Henderson in the Super Bowl rematch. Raiders tight end Brock Bowers is going to miss a game or two after having a meniscus trim on his knee earlier this week in Dallas. That's according to the NFL Network. Bowers won't play in week one against the Dolphins. Vikings head coach Kevin O'Connell named Carson Wentz as the backup quarterback to Kyler Murray for week one against Green Bay. J.J. McCarthy will be the third string quarterback. Saints defensive end Cameron Jordan won't play in their opener in Detroit because of a hamstring injury. The Big Ten Conference announced they will allow enhanced instant replay access to all TV broadcasts that are officiated by the league this season. Four-seeded American Coco Gauff won her quarterfinal match at the U.S. Open in three sets, defeating fifth-seed Mira Indriva 2-6, 7-6, 6-2. In baseball, Mariners beat the Rangers 3-2. A's dropped the Jays 2-0. Finally, Jalen Brunson will host the season premiere of Saturday Night Live on September 26th.
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0: storms into Saturday morning. Mostly sunny and cooler with high around 72 and breezy. A chance of showers and storms back by Saturday night, a low around 56 and partly cloudy. We'll stick with a chance of showers and storms Sunday, mostly cloudy throughout the day with a high in the mid-70s and breezy too. Gusty winds remain for Sunday night with showers and storms likely, mostly cloudy as we drop back to around 62. Showers and storms will continue for Monday with gusty winds, a mix of sun and clouds throughout the day and a high around 76. We'll still have a chance of showers and storms Monday night, a low 54. I'm weatherology meteorologist Regina Kroll, and that's KTIC weather on Classic Country KTIC.
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2: The new season of the NFL kicks off in about an hour, and it's a Super Bowl rematch between the Patriots and the Seahawks with kickoff at 8:20 p.m. Eastern Time. Other news out of the NFL, Raiders tight end Brock Bowers will miss a game or two after having a meniscus trim on his knee earlier this week in Dallas. He will not play in week one against the Dolphins, but running back Ashton Jeanty was a full participant today, as was Giants wide receiver Malik Nabers. Vikings head coach Kevin O'Connell named Carson Wentz as the backup quarterback to Kyler Murray for week one against Green Bay. J.J. McCarthy will be the third string quarterback. In Major League Baseball, the A's blanked the Blue Jays 2-0. Toronto is 1.5 games back of Cleveland for the final wildcard spot in the AL. Right now, Cleveland is up on Baltimore 2-0, top of the third inning, and the Padres outscored the Nationals 9-2. They are now tied with the Diamondbacks for the final wildcard spot in the NL.
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perfect country and western song. I wrote him back a letter and I told him it was not the perfect country and western song because he hadn't said anything at all about mama, or trains, or trucks,

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4: Fox News, I'm Tom Rigotti. Republicans are flocking to Dallas for a first-of-its-kind midterm convention. Fox's Jackie Heinrich is there.
5: The strategy of this entire event is to motivate the base, to bring together Republicans who might be divided on a couple of issues, but definitely see the Democrat option as a worse option.
4: Illinois Governor J.B. Pritzker is also in Dallas to counter a message for the Democrats.
6: The Republicans are lying and they're corrupt, and that corruption just won't work this time.
4: Recovery is underway in Hawaii after Hurricane Lowell brought heavy wind and rain to the islands. Fox Weather's Katie Byrne is on Kauai.
7: I'm on the south shore at Baby Beach in Poipu, where neighbors tell us at least 20 homes were damaged. One house was lifted completely off its foundation and moved. Others were shoved into each other with roofs and walls ripped away.
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10: Mostly clear skies in the forecast for tonight, and temperatures drop back to 54, hitting high in the upper 70s on Thursday with lots of sunshine throughout the day. Clear skies remain Thursday night. Winds will pick up as temperatures drop back to 60. Windy for Friday with lots of sunshine and a high around 81. Areas of showers and storms coming in Friday night could see some strong to severe storms too, with partly cloudy skies, a low around 61 and breezy. We'll still have a chance of showers and storms into Saturday morning, mostly sunny and cooler with high around 72 and breezy. A chance of showers and storms back by Saturday night, a low around 56 and partly cloudy. We'll stick with a chance of showers and storms Sunday, mostly cloudy throughout the day with a high in the mid-70s and breezy too. Gusty winds remain for Sunday night with showers and storms likely, mostly cloudy as we drop back to around 62. Showers and storms will continue for Monday with gusty winds, a mix of sun and clouds throughout the day, and a high around 76. We'll still have a chance of showers and storms Monday night, a low 54. I'm weatherology meteorologist Regina Kroll. And that's KTIC weather on Classic Country KTIC.
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0: We're a mile north of Beamer here, and looks like we got about 90 hundreds.
1: The left lane going south on Highway 9 out of Pender is blocked.
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4: 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I'm Bryce Duskett reporting. Dr. Lindsay Wechter-Mead is the director of the Nebraska Beef Quality Assurance Program. This is the nationally coordinated, state-implemented program that provides beef producers with science-based practices for raising cattle under optimal management and care. I had the chance to visit with Dr. Wechter-Mead at the recent Goodmanson Sandhills Laboratory open house, which took place near Whitman, Nebraska. We discussed what producers needed to know about BQA here as we head toward the fall.
5: So a big thing about us talking in BQA is that there's so many different like chapters that we discuss, and one of them is biosecurity. And so obviously we're really heightened right now with the foreign animal disease, with screwworm coming in, but it's all different types of things. And it could just be talking about daily practices to make sure that you keep yourself safe and your animals safe and your operation safe.
6: Another poster behind you. You've got two printouts. If you've got perhaps a feedlot operation, you've got numerous staff, it's important to give them the tools they need to be able to properly identify foreign animal diseases. Talk about that.
5: Yeah, so National BQA came out with a couple different resources for us. And so these are laminated here. They're really nice to have in your operation. It just helps you identify what screwworms look like, where you would find them on the animal. And then the other poster is about transportation. So simple things like cleaning out your trailers and making sure that we're not tracking things, because most of the time we know that the temperature differential here in Nebraska probably won't really let us keep screwworm for year round. However, it's probably going to hitchhike and take a ride on a trailer. And so we really want to highlight how we can keep those clean so that we're not bringing stuff in and out of our operation.
6: You mentioned the cleaning, but what's maybe one other thing that often gets overlooked when it comes to biosecurity on the ranch?
5: You know, I think it's just the daily, everyday things. When we ask producers to define what biosecurity is, it's kind of hard for them to say, but they're honestly still, they're doing it right now. And so it's things like making sure that your boots are clean, making sure that you have clean needles and syringes when you're coming in, making sure that you're isolating your animals as they come and go. And so it's all those really simple things that add up to prevent from something from happening.
6: Beef quality assurance, as I understand it, all about ensuring a safe beef supply for the consumer and a consistent quality for them. Unfortunately, there are foreign things that show up in the packing plants. We often hear that at the national meetings, and that's one of the topics you want to make sure producers hear that, yes, this is happening, and as their industry, we need to do better. What do you want to share with us?
5: Yeah, so definitely foreign objects has become a big hot topic for BQA and just the beef industry overall. So we're finding a lot of that buckshot and birdshot actually in the meat product. And unfortunately, sometimes some of that's getting out of the packing plant. And so obviously, that's a very negative image for our industry. And so we want to make sure that we share the fact that, you know, shotguns are not cattle handling tools. We need to not be shooting our animals and getting that done. But it doesn't just end there. We also talk about possible darts or broken needles. So there's different opportunities for things to get in there to really affect our meat supply. And we highlight a lot of that about the cost and the amount. And so when we talk about how much we add up, if you try to figure out what that is on the loss on an annual basis, we're talking about $76 million lost with those foreign objects. So we really want to highlight that foreign objects do not belong in our beef.
4: That is Dr. Lindsay Wechter-Mead, the director of the Nebraska BQA program. Now, if you are looking to get recertified when it comes to BQA, or perhaps get certified for the first time, there are a couple of upcoming events that you can mark your calendar for. The next one is going to happen in Mullen on November 17th at the Hooker County Courthouse. And then the final one for 2026, at least at the moment, is plans for Tecumseh, December 1st at the Johnson County 4-H building. All the details can be found online at bqa.unl.edu. 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
7: A Super Bowl rematch is going to kick off week one of the NFL as the Patriots take on the Seahawks with kickoff at 8:20 p.m. Eastern Time. The NFL Network is reporting that Raiders tight end Brock Bowers will miss a game or two after having a meniscus trim on his knee earlier this week in Dallas. He will not play in week one against the Dolphins, but running back Ashton Jeanty was a full participant in practice today, as was Giants wide receiver Malik Nabers. The Cowboys have officially placed guard Tyler Smith on injured reserve with his thumb injury, and Saints defensive end Cameron Jordan won't play in their opener in Detroit because of a hamstring injury. In Major League Baseball, the Padres outscored the Nationals 9-2. They are now tied with the Diamondbacks for the final wildcard spot in the National League. Arizona takes on Kansas City later today. Right now, the Orioles lead the Guardians 8-2 after three innings in Baltimore, and after three innings, the Astros and the Phillies are tied at four apiece.
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8: 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I'm John Baylor, voice of Nebraska Volleyball. 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